It is Cochrane and Company, Love is a Fight. You're on Used to Be One through the night on a Monday morning. It's Brian Farr with you, just approaching 5 minutes past one. And of course, you can check in, say hello to me, let me know where you're listening from, brian@ucb.co.uk. Coming up this hour, we're going to have our night blessing and our Used to Be word for today. Now though, getting back to sounds with this, it's Ian Austin alongside Haddon and William Tall. This is Coming Clean.

You're on UCB1 Midnight to 5 show. It's Brian Furr with you. Thank you so much for keeping me company through the night. Now, a reminder that UCB has a dedicated news team that bring you the topics of the day from a Christian perspective. And recently, our news team pondered the question, has a situation ever made you reconsider your principles? Well, the government is considering whether to allow oil and gas extraction from the Rosebank and Jackdaw North Sea oil gas fields. This is after an official consultation was closed. Now, we spoke to Cameron Conant of Operation Noah, who believes the answer should be clear. 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

0: This is Used to Be One Through the Night on a Monday morning. It's Brian Farrell with you. And right now, let's check in with our Used to Be word for today. And this morning, it's a focus on how me and you should set financial boundaries. Have a listen.
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2: Set financial boundaries. It's no secret that today, the majority of marriages fail because of financial issues. Other relationships can also be threatened when we fail to repay a personal loan or meet our financial expectations. The following three strategies will go a long way in mitigating these pitfalls. 1. Discuss with your spouse the maximum amount each of you may spend without getting the other's permission. Any amount above this limit will be considered major and will require complete agreement. Every couple defines a major purchase differently, depending on their household income, so stick to what's been agreed on. This is important. If you do not agree on a transaction, when the deal goes bad, the tendency is to point fingers. 2, advise your family that personal loans are against your house policy. Should you decide to make an exception to this policy, make sure your spouse is in complete agreement. If you are wise, you will put the terms and the due dates in writing. 3, don't enable your child, spouse, or anyone else to remain irresponsible by bailing him or her out or always being the safety net. Just say no. By not saying no, you interrupt one of God's most effective principles, sowing and reaping the consequences of individual behavior. Real maturity occurs when this lesson is learned. Love must be tough. If you are an enabler, ask God right now to give you the strength to stop being so. For example, insist on that rent repayment from your still stay-at-home adult child who is able to contribute to household funds. This demonstrates character-building love, which is genuine love. If you need to set financial boundaries, do it.
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There is something magical about listening to a live version of a song, isn't there? There's Caron alongside Evan Craft and Chances. You're on UCB1 through the night. Brian Farrow with you. Going to keep the music rolling. This is Casey Fleming, now playing on UCB1.

Kate and Judd and One on UCB One through the night on a Monday morning. It's Brian Farr with you right now. Let's take a listen to new music on the playlist for the month of August. And this next track, it's a collaboration from Tyler Corbin alongside Joshua Lee Flowers. It's called Solid Ground.

Hi, I'm Ellie Leinvert, super excited ahead of this year's Big Church Festival. Come and be a part of the UK's biggest Christian festival with a lineup that includes Lauren Daigle, Rain Collective, Elevation Rhythm, and me! UCB are going to be there, taking you behind the scenes and bringing interviews with your favourite artists and bands. 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

0: You're on Used to Be One Through the Noise. It's Brian Farr with you. Thank you so much for keeping me company. Now, this is perhaps my favourite part of the overnight show, because right now, me and you have an opportunity just to meditate on what God might be saying to you. Time for our Monday night blessing. And as you listen to this, I'd encourage you just to quiet yourself, quiet your mind, and just think. Think about how God is like a fire, warm and inviting.
1: When fear rises in your heart, may hope's flame burn brighter.

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0: righteous anger blazes in your soul, may you be held in the assurance that God will put all things right.
1: And that was a reading by Danielle, based on Reverend Malcolm Duncan's Night Blessing series of texts. And to find out more about him and his work, head on over to his website, malcolmduncan.co.uk, and we'll have another Night Blessing for you, same time tomorrow.

Gracie Binion alongside Joe Elbarns. That is Nothing I Have to Hide. You're on Used to Be One through the night on a Monday morning. It's Brian Farr with you. We are heading towards our 2 o'clock news, but don't go anywhere after two. I'll have your 10-minute Bible talks. Now though, bringing you, me and everyone else to news, this is the crew at 10th Avenue North, kind to myself on Used to Be One.

What a voice. Jamie MacDonald and A Million Chances. You're on the UCB One through the night on a Monday morning. It's Brian Farr with you, just on 5 minutes past two. Thank you so much for keeping me company. And of course, you can check in, say hello to me. Let me know where you're listening in from. Brian@ucb.co.uk. Coming up this hour, I've positive and encouraging music from Ren Collective and also The Afters on the list. And around about half past two, we'll check in with our 10-minute Bible talk. Now, back to the sounds with this. It's Claire Leslie, Passenger Seat on UCB1.

0: Misha Layton and Life in Me. You're on News to Be One through the night. It's Brian Furrow with you. Now stand by. In just a few moments, I'm going to get on brand new music on the playlist for you. It's from a pop duo made up of sisters Riley and Rachel. They go by the name Renee, and their latest release is right after this.
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0: Hannibal and Made to Run on UCB1 through the night on a Monday morning. It's Brian Furr with you just on 20 past two. Let's check in with our 10-minute Bible talks. And this morning, we're going to focus on Joshua chapter 24. Now, Joshua 24 opens with Joshua renewing God's covenant with the people, but doing so after providing the Israelites with a reminder of their history and how far they'd come. And in this morning's episode, we're going to consider this context, but in the light of our own lives. You see, it can be easy to look at life, especially when faced with hardships, from a very narrow and me-centered point of view. However, this passage shows us the importance of understanding our role in God's grander story. Here's our Bible talk.
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3: I'm Patrick Miller. There's an old story of two men working in a quarry to cut rectangular blocks of marble. A visitor walks past the first quarryman and asks, "What are you doing?" The quarryman looked up at him with an exhausted frustration and said, "What does it look like I'm doing? I'm cutting marble." The visitor continued on and found the second quarryman. Again, he asked, "What are you doing?" The quarryman looked up at him with sincere joy and said, "I'm building a cathedral." What's the difference between the two quarrymen? The two were doing the exact same thing, but one did his work as a back-breaking labor and the other as a joyful task. The difference wasn't merely in their demeanor. It's how they framed and understood the task itself. One saw only the task in front of him, but the other saw his task as part of a grand story. You see, it doesn't just take years to build a cathedral, it takes generations. A cathedral is a story told by thousands of people across centuries. The second man, who saw the story, he was building a cathedral. He took joy in his work as a result of seeing his life in that story. But the man who could only see his own story and his own toil and his own life, well, he took no joy in his task at all. Entire books have been written exploring what sets apart humans from other animals. And of course, there's plenty of interesting answers out there, but this is the one I find most compelling. We are the only animals that tell stories. Dogs don't try to make sense of their lives by fitting themselves into a story. They couldn't even tell you the story of their own life. But every human can tell his own story. Every human sees himself in a story. For example, in the modern West, we believe the stories of progress and self-actualization. Let's look at progress. We tend to believe that what will come will be better than what was before. We look on the people of the past as backwards. Sometimes we even call them barbarous. We trust that if we work together, the future is always going to be brighter than the past. But if you went in a time machine to almost any other time, you'd find that most humans believed the opposite. They didn't believe in the evolution of humanity and human society, but the devolution of human society. They assumed that what came before was probably better than what is to come because things were going south. You even see some of this in the Bible. It starts in a paradise, and then it shows how humanity devolved from its paradisal beginnings into a violent, malcontented group of people. An even more powerful story that we see ourselves in today is the story of self-actualization. This story says that humans are fundamentally good. The problem is that we live in a society that strips us of that good. It abuses us. It hems us in with its cultural expectations. It oppresses us with injustice and doesn't give us what we need to survive. Thus, if we just dealt with those societal problems, everybody would be well-adjusted. We'd unleash all of our inner goodness. That means that if you live in that story, the story of self-actualization, you'll probably believe that the greatest good out there is self-care, self-actualization, and authenticity. After all, if your inner self is good, then living a good life is pretty simple. You just need to take care of yourself and set yourself free from everyone's expectations and try to live authentically, pursue whatever you desire. Now, if you got into a time machine again and you went to a different time, you'd find a very different story. Ancient societies believed that good was found when individuals set aside their personal interest for the sake of the group. This is why they spoke of honor and tradition. An honorable person did what was right no matter what and found joy in laying down his life for the many. Do you know what story you're living in? My point here isn't that modern stories are bad and ancient stories are good. My point is that we live in stories. The problem is that for most of us, we've never stopped to even notice that we're living in a story at all. We don't realize that cultural narratives about what a good life entails have actually shaped a lot of our decisions, from our schooling to our relationships to our possessions to our understanding of ourselves. And so I think it's quite possible that we become a lot like the first quarrymen. We're doing what we do, but we don't see the cathedral that God is building through us. Instead, we get fixated on me and my small concerns and my small journey toward being the best me. Unfortunately, the story of progress and self-actualization may sound good, but they both lead to a poor life. It's hard to see how our work and even many of our relationships play into the journey toward authenticity. This is why people quit good jobs and cut off relationships they deem toxic or hard, because they're living in the self-actualization story. So again, I ask, do you know what story you're living in? Because we all need reminders of our story. In Joshua 24, Joshua renews Israel's covenant with God. But here's what's interesting. He doesn't start with the covenant promises. Instead, he starts with Israel's story. It's as though he realized that as important as the covenant was, the people wouldn't be able to live out the covenant if they forgot the story of where they'd been and the story of where God was taking them. He wanted them to know that they were building a cathedral so that their daily lives wouldn't be humdrum meaninglessness. He wanted them to know their story so their lives would be full of the grandeur of God. He says this to the people in Joshua 24, verse 2. Joshua said to all the people, "This is what the Lord, the God of Israel, says. Long ago, your ancestors, including Terah, the father of Abraham and Nahor, lived beyond the Euphrates River and worshipped other gods. But I took your father Abraham from the land beyond the Euphrates and led him throughout Canaan and gave him many descendants. I gave him Isaac, and to Isaac I gave Jacob and Esau. I assigned the hill country of Seir to Esau, but Jacob and his family went down to Egypt. Then I sent Moses and Aaron, and I afflicted the Egyptians by what I did there, and I brought you out. When I brought your people out of Egypt, you came to the sea, and the Egyptians pursued them with chariots and horsemen as far as the Red Sea. But they cried to the Lord for help, and he put darkness between you and the Egyptians. He brought the sea over them and covered them. You saw with your own eyes what I did to the Egyptians. Then you lived in the wilderness for a long time." Joshua is telling the people that their story is a story of God fulfilling his promises to their ancestors. It's also the story of redemption. They were once slaves in Egypt, but by God's hand, they were rescued and brought into his presence. And this meant that their current story was a story of freedom in God's presence. As the rescued people of God, they were being invited to join his cosmic mission to rescue the world from sin and to restore the world to his original purposes. Your story is part of their story. But you, unlike those Israelites, you know the climax. You know that Jesus came to rescue the lost, people like you. And you know that he promises to return and to make all things new. Is that the story of your life? The story of a sinner saved by grace? The story of a builder constructing God's future? Your life has meaning, not only because you've been rescued, not only because you're living by grace, but also because Jesus said that God is bringing his kingdom on earth as in heaven through your life and through your work. So if someone asks you, what are you doing? Don't just say you're pushing papers or living your life. Say that you're building a cathedral, an eternal dwelling place for God and his followers.
0: And that's our 10-minute Bible Talks this morning. 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

Joel Vaughan and Need to Know on UCB1 through the night on a Monday morning. It's Brian Farrow with you. Now, earlier you and I were chatting about Tom Wells as our artist in the spotlight. Well, if there is any artist or maybe group you would like to see featured, really easy, let me know who it is and perhaps a song of theirs you would like to listen to. Brian@ucb.co.uk, and you never know, we might focus on them in future episodes. Brian@ucb.co.uk if you have a Christian artist you would like to see featured on the overnight show.

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This is Used to Be One Through the Night. It's Brian Farr with you. Thank you so, so much for keeping me company. Now, this year, Used to Be is celebrating 40 years of being on air. Yes, four decades. Used to Be has been part of one remarkable story that is God's story. 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

Feel Lily alongside Moses Brothers. That is Something in the Way. You're on UCB One through the night on a Monday morning. It's Brian Farr with you. Let's check in with our 3 o'clock news in just a few moments, but don't go anywhere after three. I'll have your fun fact of the day and also our Bernie Diamond teaching. Your latest news is right after this.

to Austin Hollow and Euphoria on UCB1 through the night on a Monday morning. It's Brian Farr with you. Thank you so, so much for keeping me company through the night. Just on 7 minutes past three. And of course, you can check in. Say hello to me, Brian at UCB.co.uk. Let me know where you're listening from. Coming up this hour, I'll have your fun fact of the day. And this morning, it's a fun fact all about dogs. I'll let you know more on that in just a few moments. And also, around about 3:30, we'll have our Bernie Diamond teaching as well. Now though, back to sound with this. It's Eli Gable, Your Nature on UCB1.

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0: Ben Halen and Pray For Me on UCB1 Monday morning. It's Brian Furr with you. Let's check in with our fun fact of the day. And this is for you to share with friends and family, or maybe keep in your back pocket for the next quiz night you're heading off to. Did you know this? Dogs have much better hearing than humans. Yes, they can hear noises up to 4 times further away than we can. So maybe make sure you don't share any secrets when your dog is around. There you have it. Dogs have much better hearing than humans. Every day a learning day on UCB1.
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Joseph O'Brien and Down in My Heart, Joy. You're on Used to Be One. Through the night, it's Brian Furr with you. Stand by. We're going to check in with our Bernie Dummett teaching. And this morning, it's going to be chatting about discovering the hidden things of God. I'll let you know more on that right after this. Here's Bella Camp. Goodbyes don't last forever on Used to Be One.

0: Suns and Waiting on You. You're on the UCB One through the night. It's Brian Furrow with you, just approaching 3:30. Time now to check in with our Bernie Diamond teaching. And this Monday morning, Bernie's programme is called On the Surface. You see, it's a series all about discovering the hidden things of God. And Bernie says, we like surface things, comfort and recognition, worldly success. We just do. But as Jesus discovered, and as he starved in the wilderness during those tough times, it's something much deeper. Here's Bernie.
1: I wonder if I asked you to define success, exactly how would you go about doing that? I mean, what does success mean to you? I know that for a long time, success for me meant recognition, wealth, whatever I chose to do, being the best and reaping the rewards. And then when I had the rewards, spending them in ways that demonstrated that indeed I was successful. Success meant achieving, being seen to achieve, and in every way, reaping the rewards. And that's pretty much the way of the world. Everything the advertising industry does reinforces that image of success. It's a surface thing. And by implication, the things that constitute success according to the world's rules, those outward signs of success, they're supposed to make us happy on the inside. Well, at least that's the theory. I read a book recently by Doug Webster, and it's called Under the Radar. It's one of those short books that just blew me away. This week on the program, we're going to unpack that a little bit to see what he has to say. He makes the point that some of the most successful leaders he knows are people who've achieved so much, but they're people that you or I will never, ever know. In a sense, they're men and women who followed God's call on their lives and flew under the radar of public recognition into the hearts and the lives of men and women and children around them. And it challenges our worldly images of success. Inevitably, these great leaders are people who have spent time in the wilderness, people who've struggled and been vulnerable and allowed God into their lives in the midst of that wilderness. Webster challenges me with this statement. We shouldn't be surprised that the Bible calls for leadership that the world doesn't recognize as leadership. We have trouble identifying the David-type leader whose character and leadership have been forged in the wilderness while caring for the sheep. It makes you think. We're going to look at this week Jesus in the wilderness, Jesus in the desert, being tempted by the devil. He's the Son of God, and he ends up in this dark and lonely place. But just before we go there, I'd like to share with you what happened to Jesus immediately before he ends up in the wilderness being tempted by the devil. And it's the story of his baptism. It's a pretty spectacular story. Matthew, in his Gospel, chapter 3, verse 13, puts it this way. He says, Jesus came down from Galilee to the Jordan to be baptized by John the Baptist. But John tried to send him away, saying, look, I need to be baptized by you, Lord, and you come to me? But Jesus replied, come on, let's do it. It's proper for us to do this and to fulfill all righteousness. So John consented. And as soon as Jesus was baptized, he came up out of the water. And at that very moment, heaven was opened. And he saw the Spirit of God descending down on him like a dove. And a voice from heaven said, this is my beloved Son, in whom I am well pleased. Now, I want you to think about that for a moment. Is that success or what? I mean, you go down to be baptized, you're coming up out of the water, the heavens open up, God speaks, this is my beloved Son with whom I'm well pleased. This man is special. I tell you what, if I was in my baptism and that happened to me, I'd be thinking, man, I have arrived. I have made it. I am on a fast track to success in the kingdom of God. Wouldn't you think the same? And if we were standing there watching this, seeing Jesus come up out of the water and hearing that God speak and the heavens open up and the Spirit of God descend down on Jesus like a dove, we'd be saying, now here's a man who's successful. Here is a man worth following. This is exactly the sort of man I'd want to appoint as the head of my dynamic, fast-growing, successful contemporary church. He's got all the outward trappings of success. And you see that in so many churches. Again, Webster writes, pastors and lay leaders alike judge success by worldly standards. the allure of great numbers and grand visions and expensive budgets and creative programming. But it's only a matter of time before they become disillusioned with the experts and the consultants and the executives whom they've chosen to run their church according to a competitive business model. It has a bit of a ring of truth about it, doesn't it? Because in God's plan, there's something more, something much more, something deeper. This baptism of Jesus going into the Jordan and being baptized by John, it signaled the beginning of Jesus' public ministry. See, the first three decades of his life, he was an apprentice carpenter in his dad's carpenter shop in Nazareth, making chairs, I guess, and coffins and doors. God wasn't in a hurry with Jesus, but now Jesus is about to be launched into public life, into public ministry. And he ends up with a stunning ministry. We can read it in the Gospels of Matthew, Mark, Luke, and John. He heals people. He does amazing miracles. He does all sorts of things. And ultimately, he's crucified on the cross and rises again. So this was a fitting ceremony, a great rite of passage, pretty showy stuff to launch Jesus into his public ministry. And if you or I were God, my hunch is we would have said, right, he's ready. Let's send him out to the temple or the synagogue, or let's go and do miracles. Let's get him out there. Let's get the recognition. Let's get him on the circuit. Maybe he should write a book or two and publish and have a radio program. Surely from there, Jesus was on a fast track to success. But look what happens next. Immediately following that baptism, Luke's gospel says this, Luke chapter 4, verse 1. Jesus, full of the Holy Spirit, returned from the Jordan and was led by the Spirit into the desert, where for 40 days he was tempted by the devil. He ate nothing during those days, and at the end of them he was hungry. Well, some fast track. I mean, Jesus had a wilderness experience ahead of him. He got led into the desert. I mean, I don't know if you've ever been in a desert. Maybe you live near one. I mean, Australia is 80% desert. And what I know is when people get lost in a desert for a few days, they can end up dying. I mean, it's a harsh, horrible place. Extremes of temperature, hot during the day, freezing cold at night. If I was God, I wouldn't have sent my son there. I would have put him in somewhere comfortable and set him up for his ministry. Fortunately, I'm not God. Jesus had a wilderness experience. Starving, bedraggled, alone, vulnerable. In fact, there couldn't be a starker contrast between his baptism in the Jordan, fresh, flowing, living water, all these crowds, the public shows up, God shows up. Compare that to the wilderness, this place of desolation, completely alone except for the devil. Some fast track. Some plan, God. What were you thinking? But this was God's chosen way. And we're going to look at that over the next few days on the program. Jesus, full of the Holy Spirit, comes back from the Jordan and was led by the Spirit into the desert. See, it wasn't the devil that took him there. It was God that took him there because God had a plan. God knew that Jesus needed to spend some time in that wilderness, vulnerable and weak, being tempted by the devil before he would be ready for the ministry that God had planned for him.
0: And that's our Bernie Diamond teaching this morning. And if you want to find out more about Bernie and his work, you can check his website, christianityworks.com. That's christianityworks.com.

0: Nikita Melwani is a pop artist born and raised in Texas who's lived in Australia for the last 7 years. But although her music and life are focused on God, she wasn't raised a Christian.
1: I started out as a Hindu. I'm Indian, born and raised, basically worshiping shrines. My mom, she was a strong Hindu, passing away when I was 7 years old. I happened to meet one Christian, invited us to church. My dad was like, I need that.
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0: You're on ESOB1. It's Brian Farr with you. Thank you so, so much for keeping me company. Right now, let's check in with our record of the week. And this week, it's from Joel and Luke Smallbone, aka For King and Country. And this song, Alley, is the fifth single they released in the build-up to their upcoming album, which is called The Most Beautiful Colours. And in other news, For King and Country, they are at the big church festival this weekend, so we might hear the live version of this song. It's Alley from For King and Country.
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1: Hello, I'm Faye Rowland, author of 40 Days with Labyrinth. Kelvin has a whole Wikipedia page of things named after him, including a temperature based on absolute zero. What's absolute zero, you say? So glad you asked. Imagine a light on a dimmer switch. If there's enough electricity, you can turn it brighter and brighter, but it can't get dimmer forever. Eventually, there will be no light. That's absolute zero. Lord Kelvin was a devout Christian and encouraged people to discover truth through both faith and science. Do not be afraid of being free thinkers, he said. If you think strongly enough, you will be forced by science to the belief in God. It's the opposite of the dimmer switch. With God, it's impossible to get the darkness, only light, and all a free gift.
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Grey Scrubber, and As I Am on UCB1. Through the night, it's Brian Furr with you. We are heading towards our 4 o'clock news, but don't go anywhere after 4. I'll have your night blessing and our UCB word for today. Your latest news is right after this.

It is Caleb Gordon kicking off our 4 o'clock hour. It's Brian Farr with you this rather early Monday morning, the 24th of August. Thank you so much for keeping me company through the night. Just on 5 minutes past four. And of course, you can check in, say hello to me, Brian at ucb.co.uk. Coming up this hour, we'll have your night blessing and our UCB word for today. Nether, getting back to sounds with this, it's Jet Trouble, way out on UCB1. Tell me.

0: You're on UCB1 Through the Noise. It's Brian Farr with you. Thank you so, so much for keeping me company. Now, this is perhaps my favourite part of the overnight show, because right now, me and you have an opportunity just to meditate on what God might be saying to you. Time for our Monday night blessing. And as you listen to this, I'd encourage you just to quiet yourself, quiet your mind, and just think. Think about how God is like a fire, warm and inviting.
1: When fear rises in your heart, may hope's flame burn brighter. 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

And that was a reading by Danielle, based on Reverend Malcolm Duncan's Night Blessing series of texts. 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
2: 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And of all the things in this life, one of the biggest things that can squeeze God out is a desire for more. More money, more stuff. And then when I've got enough, I'll make space for God. But this parable is saying, you know, how much is enough? And how do you know you're going to be able to keep on pursuing that?
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You're on UCB1 through the night. It's Brian Farr with you. And don't forget, you can check in and say hello to me this morning, brian@ucb.co.uk. That's it. You can check in and say hello. And sometimes I'm in the middle of fixing microphones and lining up music. So if I don't reply to you straight away, don't worry, I will get back to you. brian@ucb.co.uk. Let me know where you're listening from.

You're on UCB1. It's Brian Furr with you. Thank you so, so much for keeping me company. Now, the big church festival is back, bigger and better than ever before, all happening in the Winston Estate in West Sussex on the August Bank Holiday weekend. So less than a week to go. Lauren Daigle and also For King and Country taken to the stage and many, many more. It's going to be an amazing weekend and we have a very special broadcast right across Friday, Saturday and Sunday with interviews and special performances live from our UCB stage. So make sure you're listening to the big church festival Bank Holiday Weekend only on UCB.

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Right now, let's take a listen to new music on the playlist. 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

0: of God.
1: This is Used to Be One Through the Night on a Monday morning. It's Brian Farrell with you. And right now, let's check in with our Used to Be word for today. And this morning, it's a focus on how me and you should set financial boundaries. Have a listen.
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3: Set financial boundaries. It's no secret that today, the majority of marriages fail because of financial issues. Other relationships can also be threatened when we fail to repay a personal loan or meet our financial expectations. The following three strategies will go a long way in mitigating these pitfalls. 1. Discuss with your spouse the maximum amount each of you may spend without getting the other's permission. Any amount above this limit will be considered major and will require complete agreement. Every couple defines a major purchase differently, depending on their household income, so stick to what's been agreed on. This is important. If you do not agree on a transaction, when the deal goes bad, the tendency is to point fingers. 2. Advise your family that personal loans are against your house policy. Should you decide to make an exception to this policy, make sure your spouse is in complete agreement. If you are wise, you will put the terms and the due dates in writing. 3. Don't enable your child, spouse, or anyone else to remain irresponsible by bailing him or her out or always being the safety net. Just say no. By not saying no, you interrupt one of God's most effective principles, sowing and reaping the consequences of individual behaviour. Real maturity occurs when this lesson is learned. Love must be tough. If you are an enabler, ask God right now to give you the strength to stop being so. For example, insist on that rent repayment from your still stay-at-home adult child who is able to contribute to household funds. This demonstrates character-building love, which is genuine love. If you need to set financial boundaries, do it.
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Austin French and the Lord's Work on UCB1. Through the night, it's Brian Farr with you. That's just about for me. Time for me to say goodbye for now. Thank you so much for keeping me company through the night. But keep your radio on though, because just after five, the brilliant Bex Millington is next with our breakfast show. Bex with us all the way through till 9 o'clock. Have a blessed Monday ahead, and I'll chat to you tomorrow from midnight.

It is Nelly Lane for your Monday morning. Hi, I'm Bex. It is great to have your company for a Monday morning. I feel like this is a week I've been leading up to all year. Big Church Festival is happening this weekend. I'll have all the details on how you cannot miss a minute of the action. Plus, I've got your usuals, Am I Overreacting, your cryptic crossword clue, and 10-minute Bible talks. But how was your weekend? Send me a WhatsApp, 01782 911111.

0: And it's Rachel Morley for your Monday morning. Can you believe it is already the 24th of August? This year is flying. Life can just fly by. Do you remember when you were a kid and you just kind of would go to the video store on a Friday night, pick out your favorite video, hope that the DVD or the video was there for you to be able to borrow? Well, all good things come to those who wait. 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Okay? So they have found a way for you to peruse the films on any of your streaming platforms, but it looks like a video store. Okay? Binge Browse recreates that video store experience right down to the windows and the return box. 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That you can recreate what it was like for you as a kid, for your kids to experience that. 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

It is Joshua Lee Smith and Madison Ryan Ward for your Monday morning. Joshua Lee Smith going to be at Big Church Festival this coming weekend. We are going to be broadcasting live from Friday morning on UCB2 and then UCB1 in the afternoon with Joel. Us will be with you on Saturday and Sunday, so you don't miss a minute of the action. But if you really want to be amongst it, well, you can still get a couple of tickets left. ucb.co.uk/bigchurchfestival will give you a very, very nice discount, nearly 50% off. All you have to do is just click the link, take you through, and we'll see you there this coming weekend. And you may want to grab your wellies because it's looking a little wet.

0: That is Dhiraj Pathan for your Monday morning. Now, we've been looking at the book of Joshua, the 10-minute Bible talks. We are swiftly coming to the end. Joshua chapter 4, we're going to be exploring today and tomorrow before we head into the book of Judges. But particularly, how does it relate to our lives? As you've got the renewing of God's covenant with the people, but a reminder of their history and how far they've come. Something Patrick Miller is exploring today with 10 Minute Bible Talks.
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3: I'm Patrick Miller. There's an old story of two men working in a quarry to cut rectangular blocks of marble. A visitor walks past the first quarryman and asks, "What are you doing?" The quarryman looked up at him with an exhausted frustration and said, "What does it look like I'm doing? I'm cutting marble." The visitor continued on and found the second quarryman. Again, he asked, "What are you doing?" The quarryman looked up at him with sincere joy and said, "I'm building a cathedral." What's the difference between the two quarrymen? The two were doing the exact same thing, but one did his work as a back-breaking labor and the other as a joyful task. The difference wasn't merely in their demeanor. It's how they framed and understood the task itself. One saw only the task in front of him, but the other saw his task as part of a grand story. You see, it doesn't just take years to build a cathedral, it takes generations. A cathedral is a story told by thousands of people across centuries. The second man, who saw the story, he was building a cathedral. He took joy in his work as a result of seeing his life in that story. But the man who could only see his own story and his own toil and his own life, well, he took no joy in his task at all. Entire books have been written exploring what sets apart humans from other animals. And of course, there's plenty of interesting answers out there, but this is the one I find most compelling. We are the only animals that tell stories. Dogs don't try to make sense of their lives by fitting themselves into a story. They couldn't even tell you the story of their own life. But every human can tell his own story. Every human sees himself in a story. For example, in the modern West, we believe the stories of progress and self-actualization. Let's look at progress. We tend to believe that what will come will be better than what was before. We look on the people of the past as backwards. Sometimes we even call them barbarous. We trust that if we work together, the future is always going to be brighter than the past. But if you went in a time machine to almost any other time, you'd find that most humans believed the opposite. They didn't believe in the evolution of humanity and human society, but the devolution of human society. They assumed that what came before was probably better than what is to come because things were going south. You even see some of this in the Bible. It starts in a paradise, and then it shows how humanity devolved from its paradisal beginnings into a violent, malcontented group of people. An even more powerful story that we see ourselves in today is the story of self-actualization. This story says that humans are fundamentally good. The problem is that we live in a society that strips us of that good. It abuses us. It hems us in with its cultural expectations. It oppresses us with injustice and doesn't give us what we need to survive. Thus, if we just dealt with those societal problems, everybody would be well-adjusted. We'd unleash all of our inner goodness. That means that if you live in that story, the story of self-actualization, you'll probably believe that the greatest good out there is self-care, self-actualization, and authenticity. After all, if your inner self is good, then living a good life is pretty simple. You just need to take care of yourself and set yourself free from everyone's expectations and try to live authentically, pursue whatever you desire. Now, if you got into a time machine again and you went to a different time, you'd find a very different story. Ancient societies believed that good was found when individuals set aside their personal interest for the sake of the group. This is why they spoke of honor and tradition. An honorable person did what was right no matter what and found joy in laying down his life for the many. Do you know what story you are living in? My point here isn't that modern stories are bad and ancient stories are good. My point is that we live in stories. The problem is that for most of us, we've never stopped to even notice that we're living in a story at all. We don't realize that cultural narratives about what a good life entails have actually shaped a lot of our decisions, from our schooling to our relationships to our possessions to our understanding of ourselves. And so I think it's quite possible that we become a lot like the first quarrymen. We're doing what we do, but we don't see the cathedral that God is building through us. Instead, we get fixated on me and my small concerns and my small journey toward being the best me. Unfortunately, the story of progress and self-actualization may sound good, but they both lead to a poor life. It's hard to see how our work and even many of our relationships play into the journey toward authenticity. This is why people quit good jobs and cut off relationships they deem toxic or hard, because they're living in the self-actualization story. So again, I ask, do you know what story you're living in? Because we all need reminders of our story. In Joshua 24, Joshua renews Israel's covenant with God. But here's what's interesting. He doesn't start with the covenant promises. Instead, he starts with Israel's story. It's as though he realized that as important as the covenant was, the people wouldn't be able to live out the covenant if they forgot the story of where they'd been and the story of where God was taking them. He wanted them to know that they were building a cathedral so that their daily lives wouldn't be humdrum meaninglessness. He wanted them to know their story so their lives would be full of the grandeur of God. He says this to the people in Joshua 24, verse 2. Joshua said to all the people, "This is what the Lord, the God of Israel, says. Long ago, your ancestors, including Terah, the father of Abraham and Nahor, lived beyond the Euphrates River and worshiped other gods. But I took your father Abraham from the land beyond the Euphrates and led him throughout Canaan and gave him many descendants. I gave him Isaac, and to Isaac I gave Jacob and Esau. I assigned the hill country of Seir to Esau, but Jacob and his family went down to Egypt. Then I sent Moses and Aaron, and I afflicted the Egyptians by what I did there, and I brought you out. When I brought your people out of Egypt, you came to the sea, and the Egyptians pursued them with chariots and horsemen as far as the Red Sea. But they cried to the Lord for help, and he put darkness between you and the Egyptians. He brought the sea over them and covered them. You saw with your own eyes what I did to the Egyptians. Then you lived in the wilderness for a long time." Joshua is telling the people that their story is a story of God fulfilling his promises to their ancestors. It's also the story of redemption. They were once slaves in Egypt, but by God's hand, they were rescued and brought into his presence. And this meant that their current story was a story of freedom in God's presence. As the rescued people of God, they were being invited to join his cosmic mission to rescue the world from sin and to restore the world to his original purposes. Your story is part of their story. But you, unlike those Israelites, you know the climax. You know that Jesus came to rescue the lost, people like you. And you know that he promises to return and to make all things new. Is that the story of your life? The story of a sinner saved by grace? The story of a builder constructing God's future? Your life has meaning, not only because you've been rescued, not only because you're living by grace, but also because Jesus said that God is bringing his kingdom on earth as in heaven through your life and through your work. So if someone asks you, "What are you doing?" don't just say you're pushing papers or living your life. Say that you're building a cathedral, an eternal dwelling place for God and his followers.
0: Thank you so much for that, Patrick. If you want to know more, you can head to 10minutebibletalks.com. As I say, we'll be finishing off the book of Joshua tomorrow with Jeff Parrott.

0: That is Madeline Ray for your Monday morning. Here's a thought for you.
1: Hi, Andy Elms here from Family Church and greatbiglife.co.uk. Oh, may we always purpose in our hearts to be Jesus-centric. What do I mean by that? That we resolve that Jesus must take the center place of everything that we are and everything that we do. But Jesus should never be peripheral, but rather central. It says in Romans 11:36 that from him come all things, through him are all things, and to him are all things. I want to encourage you, make sure he's the center of your salvation. Make sure he's the center of your worship. Don't worship songs or good rhythms or harmonies, but always make sure that the center of your worship is Jesus. And also always maintain he's the center of our lives. But he's seated on the central throne of who we are. So today, let us purpose that we are going to be Jesus-centric people.
0: A great reminder there at the start of the week. Thank you so much for that, Andy. What does that look like for you?

It is the colour for your Monday morning. We're going to get the latest with the news, and then a quick check of your weather on this day in church history. And, oh, I've got the new one from Unspoken, Wild Ones, all on the way for you.

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1: From the Sky News Centre at 6, Andy Burnham's visiting Kyiv as he uses his first foreign trip as Prime Minister to mark Ukraine's Independence Day. He's expected to reiterate what he said when he first hosted Volodymyr Zelensky back in July.
2: We are with Ukraine 100%. I am personally with you 100%, Mr. President. And I will honour every commitment this country has made to Ukraine in full.
1: The government has given defence company MBDA permission to share secret information about UK-made parts of a missile that Ukraine plans to assemble itself. More than £250,000 has been donated to support the families of two police officers killed in a crash near Middlesbrough. PCs Tom Clough and Matthew Blades were among seven people who died when their vehicle was hit by a car travelling the wrong way on the A66. A teenager is among two men due in court later charged over a cocaine haul in Glasgow. More than £500,000 worth was seized. Two young women have been arrested on suspicion of causing serious injury to a child in Rochdale. The women, aged 19 and 20, were arrested at a property in Blackburn yesterday. Cross Country says it expects to run a full timetable today after virtually all its trains yesterday were cancelled. A power cut affected its control centre in Birmingham. Liverpool boss Andoni Areola says he understands why Alexander Isak didn't take the penalty that earned them an opening 2-2 Premier League draw at Newcastle. The striker left a spot kick against his former club for Dominic Szoboszlai, who smashed it into the top corner for a 99th-minute equaliser. Areola feels they're blessed with options.
3: Alexis also was on the pitch and is a very good penalty taker. Cody, we have a lot, but I think Dom showed the level is almost impossible penalty to stop, no?
1: Manchester City beat Bournemouth 2-1 and Brighton thrashed Aston Villa 4-0. That's the latest.
4: Thank you so much for the latest there. I'm Bex. It's great to have your company for a Monday morning. Taking a look at your weather, it's going to be a little bit chilly across the north today. A fine and dry day across the board, though. Turning hazy from the south this afternoon. Feeling warm, but that wind is going to add a little bit of a chill. Make the most of it, though. Get the washing out the line because it is getting very unsettled for the rest of the week. And why don't we start this hour by looking to the book of Philippians.
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5: Do nothing out of selfish ambition or vain conceit. 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Philippians 2, 3-7.

It is Sofika for your Monday morning. Hi, I'm Vex. It's great to have you coming. Yes, my voice has dropped a little bit. I've gone to the cough shop. It's fine. Hopefully it'll be great for the weekend. But it's all good because, you know, it is big church festival week. So excited for that. You may want to back your wellies though because it is looking a little wet. But also our record of the week ties perfectly into Big Church Festival. I have that for you very soon. Plus usuals, am I overreacting, your cryptic crossword clue, and on this day in church history coming up after this.

Bella Santander for your Monday morning. It is the 24th of August. On this day in church history, in 1795, was the passing of Samuel Stennett, minister and hymn writer. What's really fascinating is that not just his father, nor his grandfather, nor it was his great-grandfather, all ministers, all hymn writers, that generational devotion to God is quite amazing, to the point where Samuel was actually a friend and supporter of George III, but refused political opportunities to devote himself to ministry. I love that generational blessing that comes following in the footsteps of your father. Now, you might be sitting there going, yeah, that's not me. I've gone a completely different way to my father. That's fine. But what influence are you having on your children, your grandchildren, and potentially your great-grandchildren? Whose footsteps are they going to be following in?

0: like me.
1: That is a new one from Unspoken on UCB One. Now, we don't like to talk about money, do we? It's not very British. We're like, oh, it's just not there. We don't talk about it. But actually, that can have an impact, not just on our marriages, but on all of our relationships. So word for today is exploring more about some wisdom from the Bible regarding our finances.
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3: Set financial boundaries. It's no secret that today, the majority of marriages fail because of financial issues. Other relationships can also be threatened when we fail to repay a personal loan or meet our financial expectations. The following three strategies will go a long way in mitigating these pitfalls. 1. Discuss with your spouse the maximum amount each of you may spend without getting the other's permission. Any amount above this limit will be considered major and will require complete agreement. Every couple defines a major purchase differently, depending on their household income, so stick to what's been agreed on. This is important. If you do not agree on a transaction, when the deal goes bad, the tendency is to point fingers. 2. Advise your family that personal loans are against your house policy. Should you decide to make an exception to this policy, make sure your spouse is in complete agreement. If you are wise, you will put the terms and the due dates in writing. 3. Don't enable your child, spouse, or anyone else to remain irresponsible by bailing him or her out or always being the safety net. Just say no. By not saying no, you interrupt one of God's most effective principles, sowing and reaping the consequences of individual behaviour. Real maturity occurs when this lesson is learned. Love must be tough. If you are an enabler, ask God right now to give you the strength to stop being so. For example, insist on that rent repayment from your still stay-at-home adult child who is able to contribute to household funds. This demonstrates character-building love, which is genuine love. If you need to set financial boundaries, do it.

That is Lindy for your Monday morning. Now, I mean, don't get me wrong, this summer has been lovely. It's been very dry, but that's led to a lot of rivers, ponds drying up, including a 17th century pond in Wiltshire, which was originally used for cattle, but locals believe this is the first time it has ever lost all of its water. I think, yeah, okay, so, well, ducks aren't dealing so well without the water. And so I love that a whole lot of locals have got together, and to keep the ducks at the pond, they have created man-made paddling pools for the ducks to stay hydrated after their pond had dried up. It's actually really cute. So they've got the huge plastic containers, cut off the bottom of them and just filled them with water so the ducks can continue living in the area until their pond is refilled by the rains. But there you go. It's just a reminder that not everyone's enjoying the warmer, dry weather. Some of us do want a little bit of rain.

It is Jervis Campbell for your Monday morning. Now, you ever check underneath your car whenever you're about to leave, particularly home in the morning, because cats get into strange places. One particular kitten managed to find herself trapped inside an excavator on a building site. Thankfully, the construction team were able to hear her and rescue her. And in honor of that, the manufacturer of the construction equipment have sent her own little miniature safety vest and hard hat. So, of course, she has gone viral. She's been taking care of a local pet rescue. You can go and check it out on Tank's Good News on Instagram. It is adorable.

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1: We're about to get the latest with David Peak and UCB News, and then I will have your cryptic crossword clue, plus this week's record of the week, which ties perfectly into Big Church Festival, which is, wow, this weekend.

0: UCB News headlines at 6:30. I'm David Peak. Andy Burnham will travel to Kyiv later to mark Ukraine's Independence Day in his first overseas trip as Prime Minister. He's allowing a British defence company to share technology, allowing Ukraine to build long-range missiles. More than £250,000 has been raised to support the families of two police officers killed in a crash near Middlesbrough. Seven people, including PCs Tom Clough and Matthew Blades, died when a police vehicle was hit on the A66. Two women have been arrested on suspicion of causing serious injury to a child who remains in hospital. The pair, aged 19 and 20, were arrested at an address in Blackburn yesterday. Scotland's first ministers to meet Calmac ferry staff after praising their exceptional response to a double emergency on Friday. Police say a man who fell overboard then made threats when he was rescued from the water. And train company Cross Country says it's planning to run a full timetable today after almost all services ground to a halt yesterday. The outage was caused by a power cut at its control centre in Birmingham. That's the UCB News headlines.
1: Thank you so much for the latest there, David Peak. I'm Bex. It's great to have your company for a Monday morning, taking a look at your weather. And it's going to be a chilly start across the north, but a fine, dry day for many. Get your washing out if you can, because it is going to be turning a little bit changeable as we head into the rest of the week.
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0: you.
1: It is Ari Camp for your Monday morning. I'm Bex. It's great to have your company. Coming up to 25 to 7, I have got a record of the week for you that is amazing and links in with Big Church Festival. I'll have all of that for you very soon. In the meantime,
2: the cryptic crossword clue.
1: Yes, time to get that old grey matter working. Are you ready for this? Today's word has eight letters in it, okay? Eight letters. Here is your cryptic clue. Turn paler with all side by side. Turn paler with all side by side. What is the word I am thinking of? If you think you know, pop the word, your name, where you're from, into a WhatsApp and send it to 01782 911 111, or you can email me, bex@ucb.co.uk. What is the word I'm thinking of? Turn paler, P-A-L-E-R, with all side by side. I'll have a less cryptic clue for you after this.

It is Colton Dixon for your Monday morning. I'm Bex. It's great to have your company. And today's cryptic crossword clue has 8 letters in it. Your cryptic clue was turn paler with all side by side. Big congratulations going out to Ross in Loughborough, Joan in Southfields, and Tim from Hilton, all getting in touch with the correct answer. First time up at the bat. A big round of applause. I just have to clear my throat there. All right, so if you couldn't quite get it from the cryptic clue, here is a less cryptic clue. Lines that never intersect, what would you call them? Lines, bars would be 8 that never quite meet. Yeah. You don't want to get caught parking on these lines, all right? Yes, you know the word now, 8 letters. Pop the word, your name, where you're from, into a WhatsApp and send it to 01782 911 111. Or you can email me, Bex, at ucb.co.uk. I will have the answer for you after this.

is Harry Erickson for your Monday morning. Just gone 20 to 7. And today's cryptic crossword clue had 8 letters in it. Your cryptic clue was turn paler with all side by side. Your less cryptic clue was lines that never intersect. Of course, the word I was looking for was parallel. Yes, all going into paler made parallel, side by side. No, now it all makes sense. Big congratulations going out to Tim from Kent, Ethel in Paisley, and Debbie in Oldbury. Joining the others on the podium for the Monday morning, a big round of applause. How did you get on? Yeah, okay. All right, well, we play again same time tomorrow. So make sure that you have your brain ready. Oh, well, I'm sorry. My brain is not ready because I do have to add in a big congratulations to Peter in Kent as well, who did get the correct answer as well. You get a round of applause all for yourself. Just missed you on the email. It's fine. We got there. Nothing to see here. It's all completely fine. Big congratulations there. We'll play same time tomorrow, and I have got your record of the week for you after this.

It is Maddie Moon in your hands, former record of the week for your Monday morning. Just gone 7:15. And this week's record of the week is for King and Country. Mm-hmm. They're going to be a big church festival this weekend. Many of you at church yesterday, you might have said the word alleluia. I mean, you know what it means, right? L.A. means praise. Yeah, is God. I can't be the only one that's just really discovered that. I can't. Am I? Okay. All right. Really late to the party. It's absolutely fine. But this particular song is Alle. And it is that praise. So when you're singing Alle, Alle, Alle, you're singing praise, praise, praise. And so they wanted to sort of write a song that was on that as part of their new album, Most Beautiful Colors, which is coming out next month. So pumped for this. This is their song, Alle. And I mean, it's for King and Country.

0: That is our record of the week for King and Country LA. Oh, just, can you picture it? Sunday night at Big Church Festival, at the main stage, watching for King and Country absolutely belt that one out. Plus, all their World on Fire. I mean, they literally, they had an amazing deaf interpreter on the stage during World on Fire. And they videotaped it. It looks amazing. Like, these guys are fabulous. And you could be there at Big Church Festival. We still have a few tickets left at the UCB family price. Yeah, nearly 50% off. It's very simple. Head to ucb.co.hk/Big Church Festival. Click the link. There is still camping available. Glamping is no longer available, but you know, there are places to stay around as well. But I would love to have you there. But do make sure you grab your wellies as well, because it's going to be a little wet.
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0: It is Forrest Frank and Connor Price for your Monday morning. We're about to get the latest with David Peake and UCB News. And then I will have Am I Overreacting? It's a biblical Who Am I with just a bit of a twist.
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3: UCB News at 7 o'clock. I'm David Peake. The UK is going to share secret blueprints with Ukraine so it can build long-range missiles. Andy Burnham is making the announcement as part of a trip to Kyiv, his first overseas visit as Prime Minister. He'll vow Britain will not back down from its support of Ukraine. Sky's political correspondent Alex Rogers says Mr. Burnham will declassify information about missile components.
4: It's quite bullish from the UK government to do this. It's an act of defiance against Russia, who just a few weeks ago warned that there would be consequences because they believe that we've been providing these drones to Ukraine who've been targeting mainland Russia.
3: 30 people have died after a landslide in the African nation of Guinea. Heavy rain triggered the collapse of a mound of rubbish in part of the capital city. Several nearby homes were destroyed and rescuers are still searching the debris. Authorities had already scheduled the waste site for closure due to the risk. Hidden school costs are estimated to cost families an extra £15,000 from reception to GCSEs. Nationwide research says parents are spending six times more on clubs than school trips. AJ Walsh has more details.
5: Despite costing more than £9,000 over a child's school career, 22% of parents admit using clubs to cover gaps in childcare. To prepare for costs associated with a new term, a survey of 2,000 adults found 37% plan to cut back on eating out and takeaways to afford everything. School shoes were identified as the most expensive uniform item. Nationwide says it's launching a calculator with Finder to help families budget.
3: At least 600 dental practices have left the NHS since 2017, according to the Nuffield Trust. It found there's been a 9% drop in those offering NHS treatment. The think tank says the government needs to make NHS work more attractive to dentists. And there's plenty of late drama on the first Sunday of the new Premier League season. Liverpool scored an injury time penalty to draw two all at Newcastle, and a 91st minute strike bagged Manchester City a win over Bournemouth. That's the latest UCB news.
6: Thank you so much for letting us there, David Peake. I'm Bex. It's great to have your company for a Monday morning. Taking a look at your weather, it's a little chilly this morning, but it is going to get very warm, so you may want to go for layers today. And if you can, get the washing out, because it is going to be turning a little bit wet as we head into the week, particularly with Big Church Festival. Yes, definitely pack your wellies this weekend. Why don't we start this hour by looking to the book of 1 John.
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It is LJ the Messenger for your Monday morning. Just gone 5 minutes past seven. I'm Vex. It's great to have your company. Got loads still on the way, including Am I Ever Reacting, which is a biblical Who Am I? And also a new 2 minutes with guest after half eight this morning. Bit of a shout out though, Ella, who is off to Kenya. Got an email from your mum, Kate, who was like, you know what? We just want to do a bit of a shout out. Going to be working at an international school until Christmas. Go, Ella. Your whole church family is behind you. Unfortunately, I can't play Hillsong Young and Free for you, but I've got one even better for you, okay? Elevation Rhythm, Josiah Queen, amazing. Enjoy this as you head to Gatwick, and Mum and Dad, don't cry too much when she gets on the plane.

Amazing. It's Elevation Rhythm and Josiah Queen for your Monday morning. Just gone 10 minutes past 7. I'm Bex. It's great to have your company. It's time for Am I Overreacting? It's a biblical Who Am I? A bit of a twist. Who do you think has written this submission? Am I overreacting? I've been a judge for many years. I was also known for my great strength, but what surprised people was my strength actually came from my hair. I sadly made the mistake of telling my lover who cut it off, and I've now been imprisoned by my enemies. But I am planning to call on the strength of the Lord in order to collapse the temple and kill all my enemies. I will probably die doing this, but I believe it is worth it. Am I overreacting? Who is that from the Bible? Think you know, pop who you think it is, your name and where you're from into a WhatsApp and send it to 01782 911 111, or email me bex@ucb.co.uk. I will have the answer for you round about 20 past 7.

0: The imaginative experience is based on the physical one.
1: There's John Jin Han. Monday morning, coming up to 7:15. I'm Vex. It's great to have your company. Here's a thought for you.
2: Hi, I'm Gaynor van der Burton from FitFish, the Christian wellbeing organisation. In our everyday lives, we all display creativity in various forms, whether it's building a house, preparing a packed lunch, or baking a cake. We arrange existing elements in pleasing ways. However, there's a limit to our creativity. We can't conjure up something entirely new. Consider a rainbow. Now try to imagine a completely new colour that doesn't exist yet. It's impossible. Our minds are confined to what already exists, yet God has the power to bring forth something entirely new out of nothing. Perhaps you've already witnessed instances where God created something out of nothing. It could be the restoration of health after illness, the healing of a broken relationship, a transformation of heart, or the provision of financial resources where there seemed to be none. Thank God today for His amazing power to create something out of nothing.
1: Such an important reminder. Well, we might be made in the image of the Creator. He is the ultimate creator.

0: It is Matt Carney for your Monday morning, just coming up to 20 past seven. And am I overreacting when a little bit like this? I've been a judge for many years. I was also known for my great strength. But what surprised many people was my strength came from my hair. I made the mistake, sadly, of telling my lover, who then cut off my hair. I have now been imprisoned by my enemies, but I am planning on crying out to God, using his strength to collapse the temple, killing all of my enemies and possibly myself. Am I overreacting? Of course, we are talking about Samson from the Bible. A big congratulations going out to Peter in Kent, also David in Yateley and Alea in Scotland. You all got the correct answer. A round of applause. Very well done to you. Yes, of course, Samson, one of the first judges, or if you look back in the book of Judges, it's an interesting life because it shows that actually we are all tempted by girls, gold, or glory. In fact, it was girls that brought Samson down. There was an arrogance as well. If you read through his story, it's a fascinating read. But it also just reminds us that none of us are too far away from God. And in the end, his final act was crying out to God, calling on God's strength to bring down the temple on his enemies, of course, the Philistines. But it is such an important story to be reading. And actually, when you look through the whole book of Judges, you can see a lot of our own history in there.
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is Wesh Rock for your Monday morning. Now, have you heard that there is a ChatGPT for teens? Yeah, I didn't know this either. So I've been doing some research. I will bring you all the details so you can keep the young people in your life safe. Plus, some warnings regarding events at stately homes that might not actually be happening.

0: ITV News headlines at 7:30. I'm David Peake. Andy Burnham's arrived in Kyiv for his first overseas trip as Prime Minister. He'll chair a session of the Coalition of the Willing, made up of 34 of Ukraine's allies, and also hand over secret blueprints so the country can build long-range missiles. Hundreds of thousands of pounds has been raised for the families of two police officers who died on duty in Middlesbrough on Saturday. The dead include PCs Matthew Blades and Tom Clough, and the five men in the other car, which was being driven the wrong way on the A66. 30 people have died after a landslide at a rubbish dump in Guinea. Several homes were buried after heavy rain triggered the collapse. Figures from the Nuffield Trust show 600 dentists have left the NHS in England since 2017. The think tank says the government needs to make the work more attractive to dentists or risk NHS services dying out altogether. And the SNP want the Prime Minister to strip Lord Mandelson of his peerage. He's under investigation on suspicion of offences committed in public office, which he denies. That's the latest UCB News headlines.
1: Thank you so much for the latest there, David Peake. I'm Bex. It's great to have your company for a Monday morning, taking a look at your weather. And it's going to be a chilly start across the north, but a fine dry day for many. Get your washing out if you can, because it is going to be turning a little bit changeable as we head into the rest of the week.
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And it's Jenny Gokey for your Monday morning. Just coming up to 25 to 8. Hello, I'm Vex. It's great to have your company. Still got loads on the way, including if you're seeing some advertisements for stately homes and events, why you might just want to double check before you book. And up next, there is now a ChatGPT for teens. Yeah, what you need to know as a parent or a grandparent or a youth worker. Really anyone that has to

It is Gladden for your Monday morning. I'm Bex. It's great to have your company. Now, ChatGPT is the AI chatbot for OpenAI. If you've not come across it before, basically you can have a full conversation with it. You're like, oh, can you do this? And it goes, yeah, sure. How about this? And you go, oh, I like that. Can you make it? And you can run it and all those sorts of things. It can be a very helpful tool. However, it has led to a lot of questions regarding young people using it. And so OpenAI have now developed ChatGPT for teens. Yes, I mean, definitely a little bit more welcome, particularly if you are concerned about the role of AI in your child's life. So they have positioned this as a learning partner for your students. It limits the emotional and intimate exchanges between young people and AI that have driven concerns about well-being and mental health. Now, experts are still urging parents to be cautious. More independent testing is needed before concluding that it is an effective study aid and that its safeguards against emotional dependence hold up under every teen use. Okay. You can have parental controls on this. So you link ChatGPT to your account and then you can implement the parental controls and features. But if a teen has previously lied about their age, and let's face it, they have a habit of doing this, they may continue to access some of the adult version of ChatGPT, which has that emotional and I can almost go to it as like a therapist. I would not recommend at all, but this is what a lot of young people have been doing. The fact that teens have been replacing human relationships with AI chatbots. Unsurprising that they've wanted to launch something that protects teens. Yes. So can it really help with study and learning? That is still up in the air because AI can just regurgitate. It cannot come up with anything creative. It just scours the internet and tries to find the right information, which has led to one woman being labeled as growing up in Mexico. And she's like, I certainly did not do that. But it got repeated and repeated and repeated so many times that people just took it as fact. So I think when it comes to teenagers and study and young people and study, it's not just going, oh, that's what AI says. That's correct because we grew up with the internet and what the internet said was correct. What Encyclopedia Britannica said was correct. That actually this is a great learning tool for them to learn how to fact check and how to research beyond just asking AI. So there's other options available.

and it's Switchfoot for your Monday morning. Now, there's been a bit of a change as to the powers that mayors have to overrule local councils on planning decisions. This has come through from the top, of course. Prime Minister Andy Burnham would apply to proposals of more than 150 homes, more than 15,000 square metres of commercial space, or buildings over 30 metres. Mayors in 13 areas, including Manchester, Liverpool, west of England and West Midlands, will gain similar powers to Sir Sadiq Khan in London, who was already able to call in planning decisions. Now, on paper, this seems like a great idea because, you know, I don't know if you ever had to go through planning permission, eek, all the loopholes, all the red tape. However, this could also mean that if local areas are, you know, not wanting something to be built and local council is like, okay, yeah, we hear you, and the mayor can then overrule that, that's where things might get a little bit sticky, as they say.

Sam Bowman for your Monday morning. You feel a little nip in the air. Autumn is nearly here. You've got all those amazing events that often happen at stately homes over the next coming months. But we are being warned to double check with any stately home or national trust and make sure you are only booking through their sites. This is after a third-party site started selling tickets for events at stately homes that hadn't been approved. Like, the stately home was like, this all looks good on paper. You might have emailed to ask permission if you could run an event. If you haven't heard from us, do not assume that you have got permission to run this event. Yeah. I mean, that's a big leap. I've emailed someone to ask if I can run an event at their house. I haven't heard anything, so I assume it's going to be okay. No. So, yeah, if you see any of these kinds of events advertised at a stately home, like the light trails, all those kinds of things, the harvest things, double check first with the original stately home, National Trust, just to make sure you don't get disappointed.

0: It is Tides for your Monday morning, just gone 10 minutes to 8. Of course, being a Monday means that Sarah is back with you, both for Drive, but also for the Vibe Show from 10 o'clock tonight, the best hip-hop Christian grime show across the UK, I'm pretty sure.
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1: UCB News at 8 o'clock. I'm David Peake. The Prime Minister's arrived in Ukraine on his first overseas trip since taking office. Andy Burnham's revealed a British defence company will share technology allowing Ukrainian manufacturers to build long-range missiles. It comes as EU leaders say they're giving Kyiv an additional £5 billion in military spending. But former advisor to Andy Burnham, Kevin McKeever, says he's got domestic priorities too.
2: He has a vision about where he thinks the country should be. He has a real focus on fairness, you know, across the country in terms of geography, but also in terms of, you know, income levels and the like.
1: The government's told social media companies to take down footage of people driving on the wrong side of the road following Saturday's fatal crash in Middlesbrough. Seven people, including two police officers, died when a car was driven the wrong way down the A66. A week earlier, five teenagers were killed in a similar incident on the M9 in Ireland. Defence Secretary Luke Pollard says social media firms must act.
3: There is content on social media today that celebrates that type of appalling driving, dangerous driving that puts people's lives at risk. Social media companies could take it down today if they choose to. They know what's on their platform. They know how their algorithm works. Take it down.
1: Reform UK says it would prioritise British-born young workers for social housing, something a charity has called a blatant distraction from the real cause of homelessness. Nigel Farage claims his party would also bump veterans and married couples with children to the front of the queue if it wins the next election. Shelters warned that moving away from allocations based on greatest need would put more people at risk. American golfer Wyndham Clark survived a fight back from Rory McIlroy to win the BMW Championship in Missouri. Clark's five-shot lead disappeared as McIlroy drew level with seven holes left to play. But back-to-back birdies put Clark back in control and he ended up winning the tournament by 3 shots. And UEFA President Alexander Seferin says he won't run against Gianni Infantino for the top job at FIFA. Infantino is under pressure to step down. That's the latest UCB News.
4: Thank you so much for the latest there, David Peake. I'm Bex. It's great to have your company for a Monday morning. Taking a look at your weather and a chilly start this morning, but a fine and dry day across the board. It is going to be getting a little bit wet for the rest of the week, so you may want to get the washing out on the line while you can. Why don't we start this hour by looking to the prophet of Micah.
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6: He has showed you, O man, what is good. 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
7: Okay, I've got walk up to you in a second.

It is Stars Go Dim for your Monday morning. Just gone 5 minutes past eight. I'm Vex. It's great to have your company. Coming up after 8:30, I have got a new 2 minutes with guest for you. Isaac Morgans from Spotfires is going to be joining us. And up next, we're going to take a little bit of time out to pray regarding the sad tragedy over the weekend in Middlesbrough.

Here's a new one from I Am Rescued Arizona for your Monday morning. Of course, we all woke yesterday morning to the horrifying news of the police officers killed in the crash on the A66 in Middlesbrough. And they had died when a car travelling the wrong way down a dual carriageway crashed into their vehicle. They're being hailed as heroes by their families. PC Tom Clough and PC Matthew Blades died when a Volkswagen Passat, which officers had been pursuing until seconds before, collided with their marked armed response car on the A66 near Middlesbrough. Now, the police pursuit had been called off before this accident happened. Now, tributes released by Cleveland police and the families have described these men as heroes who were willing to help anyone who lost their lives in a line of duty that just seems so senseless. And there are families also grieving the loss of these young men. Even the decisions that they've made that have taken people's lives, they were still created in God's image. They still had potential, and it is sadly lost. So why not take some time, be praying for all of those who have lost a loved one, for all those who are coming to terms with this horrific tragedy, but also for the anger and the outrage that is being felt across the nation, particularly with the actions of these young men, and that more young people can see this and go, wait, it's not right. To risk not just their own lives, but the lives of others for likes on social media. That actually this does lead to a change in society. Most of all, just be praying for families of those that lost a loved one over the weekend.

0: Thank you so much for putting on UCB One. As you know, young people are increasingly likely to avoid alcohol more than any other previous generation. More than 20% of those in their late teens and early 20s are now embracing sobriety, compared to less than 15% in 2017. It's not all good news. For some of those who are not drinking, there is an increasing market for potentially dangerous prescription drugs, touted by some online influencers. Mary Della of the Christian charity Hope UK told UCB News reporter James Morris that this is an issue that parents, youth workers and churches need to be aware of.
1: We've seen a significant decline in the numbers of younger people drinking. Now, that's a trend that we've been seeing for probably the last 20 years, since about the early 2000s. Sobriety and the sobriety culture are really in words at the moment. We see it a lot. But on the other hand, it's not just simply that young people are choosing not to drink. They're actually moving on to finding other substances, often to manage social anxiety. So that's a big issue that we're seeing. So self-medication, but also to have a good time for recreational use, because alcohol is very expensive and other substances like ketamine are relatively cheap. And also with a drug like ketamine and with prescription drugs like pregabalin, you can get the benefits, if you like, of alcohol without the hangover. But it doesn't mean that these other substances are harm-free. Obviously, they come with their own risks. You know, you can become reliant on using a substance in order to function normally. And a lot of the evidence that we're seeing is showing exactly that.
2: We were talking about the issue of anxiety, the COVID generation, if you like, particularly
1: Absolutely.
2: Having those lingering impacts. Can you offer a sense of how we approach this issue from a spiritual perspective as well as a health-based perspective?
1: I think it's important that we recognise that this is a real thing, a real experience for young people. We don't minimise it, but we need to find ways to support young people, you know, so that they can manage situations and they can manage anxiety in healthy ways, not unhealthy ways, through substance use, for example. So there are many ways in which churches can support families and young people, and youth workers have a big role to play here. And we can do that with, you know, a bit of will and intention. And obviously we can pray, we can support our youth workers, we can invest in our youth workers, we can train them so that they are better placed to work with and support the young people they work with. There are lots of things we can do. Parents and carers can educate themselves. Church leaders can educate themselves around some of these issues. You know, we need to do what we need to do, as well as allowing God to do what he wants to do in us and for us. I think that the church has a really important place to play, not least because much of the youth group work in this country now is carried on by faith groups within churches. There are not that many youth groups in the community run by local authority. I mean, hopefully that will change. The government is making noises about investing in young people. There's a national youth strategy, and we need investment in preventative drug education, both universal and targeted, so we can put some of these in place to build up our young people and give them the skills and the resilience they need. But absolutely, I think youth workers have a really important role to play, and, you know, they need to be resourced properly.
0: That is Mary Della of the Christian charity Hope UK. If you want to hear more of that conversation, along with other stories bringing hope beyond the headlines, do check out the news section on our UCB Player app.

0: Then it's Alison Ide for your Monday morning. Isn't the price of petrol and diesel lately?
1: Well,
0: yeah. I feel like every single person's got an electric car is like, yes, feeling very smug right about now. Mm-hmm. What would you do for a discount? Would you dance for a discount? Because a petrol station in New York is encouraging patrons to pump it up. And so they asked their customers to dance for a discount. So you dance 15 seconds or more, you get 20% off your bill, which 20% off your petrol bill is very helpful. But what's really cool is that they filmed all of them. They said, look, we'll film you, but will you dance for a discount? And so you get them shaking their thing. And then they've popped this up on social media, already getting over 1 million views on social media. It just made people smile in this very, very crazy world. Of course, it was an independent petrol station, so they didn't have to answer to the bosses. But you know what? The big petrol houses out there making all the profits. There's an idea here.
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is Rachel Jane for your Monday morning. Heading up to 8:30. Hello to Rachel, who's got in touch. She's like, you okay, Bex? Sound a little different. You're right. Yeah, I now have a almost 7-year-old and 4-year-old in my life, and I have developed a sore throat, not from yelling at them, but a cough. And so a lot of coughing over the weekend has led to my voice sounding like this. Would appreciate prayers with Big Church Festival this weekend.

0: WCB News headlines at 8:30. I'm David Peake. Andy Burnham's arrived in Kyiv as he announces plans to share secrets so Ukraine can build its own long-range missiles. It's his first overseas trip as Prime Minister as he signals the UK's continued support for Ukraine's war against Russia. The government's told social media companies to take down content celebrating dangerous driving after a fatal crash at the weekend. Two police officers were among seven people killed when their vehicle was hit by a car travelling the wrong way on the A66 near Middlesbrough. The government's being warned it may have to give up on the promise of universal dental care unless it makes NHS work more attractive. Researchers from the Nuffield Trust say while the number of practices in England has risen, fewer are offering NHS services. And the Treasury's launched a review of business rates for pubs and hotels in England and Wales. It's enlisted an expert to make recommendations of reforms to the system. That's the latest UCB News headlines.
1: Thank you so much for the latest there, David Peake. I'm Bex. It's great to have your company for a Monday morning, taking a look at your weather. And it's going to be a chilly start across the north, but a fine dry day for many. Get your washing out if you can, because it is going to be turning a little bit changeable as we head into the rest of the week.
2: Breakfast with...

And it's Mercy Me and Walker Hayes for your Monday morning. Still got more to come, including a new guest for 2 minutes with coming up next. His name is Isaac Morgans from Spotfires, and find out what he does and what wisdom he has to bring for us after this.

0: is Nikita, all for you. Your Monday morning. I'm Bex. It is great to have your company. And I have got a new victim. I mean, amazing contributor for 2 minutes with this week. His name is Isaac Morgans from Spotfires. How are you, Isaac?
1: I'm doing so well, thank you. How are you, Bex?
0: I'm very well, thank you. Now, for people who are hearing going, Spotfires, what does that mean? He goes and deals with the little grass fires out and about. Like, are you a firefighter or something? No. Do you want to explain sort of what Spotfires is and how you came to be a part of it?
1: Yeah, 100%. So Spotfires is one of the projects of Revelation Trust. So you may have heard Josh Cutting or Roy Crown speak on here as well. It was birthed out of something called The Send. And Spotfires is essentially a network of groups of people that meet to pray for a move of God and then go out and share the gospel. And so essentially my role is to kind of help with the facilitating and the supporting and the multiplying of these evangelism groups across England.
0: Amazing. Absolutely love that. Now, this week you are looking at 2 Chronicles. You're going Old Testament on us.
1: Oh, yeah.
0: Oh,
1: come
0: yeah.
1: On.
0: Okay. All right. What's led you to go, yes, this is where I want to share my wisdom from this week?
1: Yeah, so I just have a massive heart for seeing the restoration of the land of the UK. And as I was kind of praying coming into this week, I thought there's lots of things that I've, you know, already prepared that I could kind of rehash and redo. But I felt strongly that that God was kind of drawing me to this verse again, and this verse has kind of felt like one of the heartbeats of my life. I can't kind of get away from it in many ways. And so, yeah, I'm quite passionate about the healing and restoration of the land of the UK. So it's something I wanted to kind of go into this week.
0: Amazing. Well, I'll let you take it away. Talking 2 Chronicles 7:14.
1: So just reading the verse quickly, it says this, and it's God speaking, and he says, "If my people who are called by my name will humble themselves and pray and seek my face and turn from their wicked ways, then I will hear from heaven and I will forgive their sin and will heal their land." Now, this was God's word to Solomon after the temple was dedicated. And it was this promise to heal the land, but on condition. And even though it was spoken to Israel, it shows us something that actually hasn't changed, which is that God is consistent in his character. God still wants his people to humble themselves, to pray and seek his face and turn from wicked ways. And we have to remember that this is something actually that we are called to be a part of. Like revival, a move of God, these things, whatever we call it, it's completely from God, but it's also like conditional. We have to hold those two things together. This whole scripture is anchored on the word if. He says, if my people who are called by my name, and his people, well, that's us now. Like this was to the Jews, but now also to us. So this is a call to the church. And I think as the church, we've been too passive on this. Like, let's just kind of sit back, wait on God. Yeah, we should wait on God, but what are we doing while we wait? What's our posture while we wait? Like, are we living as though we are called? Because on these conditions, God promises to heal land. And boy, does our land need healing. The UK is in desperate need of a move of God. And so we can't count ourselves out because God has ultimately already counted us in. And for me, Jesus epitomizes everything in this verse. When he makes it personal in Matthew 11, when he says, "Come to me, all you who are weary and burdened, and I will give you rest. Take my yoke upon you and learn from me, for I am gentle and humble in heart, and you will find rest for your souls. For my yoke is easy and my burden is light." The call from God is ultimately, come to me. And in coming to him, you'll be humble before him. You'll be praying and seeking his face, and you won't want to sin. And so what would happen to us as a nation if the UK accepted the invitation to come to him?
0: Mm. I love that. Thank you so much for that, Isaac. Looking forward to tomorrow as we dive deeper into this verse. We'll let you go find your coffee shop for the day.
1: Brilliant. See you soon.

0: your Monday morning. Just gone 9:15, and fear not, she is back with us.
1: Morning, Bex. Would you like a honey and lemon? I feel like I need to bring you some lozenges or something to help
0: you.
1: Just
0: need a new throat, basically.
1: Just a new throat. We can get one of those ordered. No problem.
0: This is from being on holiday.
1: Being on holiday, really? Really? You're meant to rest, relax. No, come home with bugs.
0: Have you tried holidaying with children?
1: Well, yeah, to be fair.
0: That was not a holiday.
1: Did you have a nice holiday?
0: I did. Did you?
1: Yes, thank you. Yes, we had beach fun. So sand going everywhere. And coming back home and bringing it home as well.
0: A really cool trick.
1: Okay.
0: If you've got, this is if anyone's going away now, if you've got wet, sandy feet or sandy feet, have talcum powder with you, and that gets the sand off your feet so you're not dragging it into the car. You then do drag in talcum powder into the car, but it's not sand.
1: This information is way too late for me, Bex.
0: Yeah,
1: sorry. The vacuum cleaner's been out all over the house. So back and lots happening after 9 o'clock on Talking Point. So Andy Burnham, he's arrived in Kyiv, and this is really interesting because he said he wanted to focus a lot on UK domestic politics. Mm-hmm. So we're going to be thinking about why he's felt it so important to actually go on this overseas trip to Ukraine. Fashion, creatives, what other kind of creative professionals can you think of? Fashion, photographers.
0: Artists. Illustrationists.
1: Yeah,
0: writers.
1: Metal workers, perfumers.
0: Yeah.
1: That's one. Definitely helpful. So this might be a hobbyist, or maybe you are a full-time creative professional, but author Jane Walters will be our guest because she wants us to think about how wonderful it is, what a privilege that we get to partner with our creative God and be a Christian creative. And, well, diversity star and dad of three, Jordan Banjo, will also be on this show because if you're in Scotland, of course, another academic year already underway, nearing the start for other parts of the UK as well. And he's going to share how some families could be spending more than £15,000 on clubs, school uniform and trips over one child's school year.
0: My
1: goodness. That's huge, isn't it?
0: Massive amount. I'm just going to just swallow that right now. That's terrifying.
1: It is terrifying, especially if you've got more than one kid, like Jordan, three. So I imagine he's got some tips maybe to share with us after 9 o'clock.

0: Thank you so much for putting on UCB One. Have you ever heard of the Round Britain and Ireland race? It's a sailing race. It's grueling. With one particular crew got an unexpected guest on their boat in the form of a barn owl who was 70 miles out to sea. They watched her fall into sea multiple times as she tried to land and eventually collapsed on the deck. Now, they were able to take care of her and they managed to make it over the finish line in the Isle of Wight and then get her some help. I mean, I've heard being blown off course before, but that's taking it to another level.
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Thank you so much for hanging out for your Monday morning. I will be back with you tomorrow morning from 5 a.m. Stay where you are, though. Vicky has got you covered with Talking Point after the news.

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1: UCB News at 9 o'clock. I'm David Peake. The Prime Minister's arrived in Ukraine on his first overseas trip since taking office. Andy Burnham's revealed a British defence company will share technology, allowing Ukrainian manufacturers to build long-range missiles. Defence Minister Luke Pollard says the PM's chairing a meeting of the Coalition of the Willing.
2: Bringing together our friends from around the world to be able to support Ukraine, not just looking at what can happen to keep them in the fight, but looking forward to after there is a peace, to make sure they maintain that freedom and independence that they're celebrating today on Independence Day.
1: It comes as EU leaders say they're giving Kyiv an additional £5 billion in military spending. Former Tory Security Minister Tom Tugendhat supports the PM's visit, but also thinks security here needs strengthening.
3: What I'd like to see him doing is prioritising resilience at home and making sure that agency chiefs know exactly how important it is that the cybersecurity and the physical security of our critical national infrastructure is properly protected.
1: In other news, the government's told social media companies to take down content celebrating dangerous driving after a fatal crash at the weekend. Two police officers were among seven people killed when their vehicle was hit by a car travelling the wrong way on the A66 near Middlesbrough. Two young women have been arrested on suspicion of causing a serious injury to a child in Rochdale. The women, aged 19 and 20, were arrested at a property in Blackburn yesterday. The child reportedly fell from a first-floor window and remains in a serious condition. Tens of thousands of people have been ordered to evacuate their homes in the US state of Nevada as wildfires hit the city of Reno. Almost 13,000 acres have burned already, with the fire commander saying they are human-caused. Governor Joe Lombardo has declared a state of emergency in Washoe County, which includes Lake Tahoe. And French tennis player Arthur Fils says he shut down his critics with victory at the Cincinnati Open. The 22-year-old beat Francis Tiafoe in the final to claim the biggest title of his career. That's the latest UCB News. Your next update in an hour.
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1: Yes, back with you after some family fun time last week, which did include sharing a plate of waffles for pudding. And today is not only the 24th of August, it is Waffle Day. Perhaps you have such a machine at home for a bit of a sweet treat. I've always wondered, how do you get on for cleaning those things? They seem quite fiddly. When I heard it was Waffle Day, I thought it could be a description for Talking Point. I am sure we've all had those times thinking back to certain school teachers or even work meetings today when we thought, someone's waffling on. But to that person, oh, they are loquacious. Definitely not long-winded. Come on, you've had a thought, surely. Just get to the point of the story. Now, John Maxwell is a Christian. You might have come across him. He has dedicated his life to talking about leadership and communication and doing it well. And he says this, great people talk about ideas, average people talk about themselves, and small people talk about others. Do you agree with what he says? Great people talk about ideas, average people talk about themselves, and small people talk about others. I am going to try and fill today's talking point with ideas. Ideas that will build your faith for everyday life, because that's what we want, isn't it? Although I'm not going to turn down a waffle to eat whilst we enjoy the show together. If anyone's offering, you can send me your pictures on the WhatsApp, 01782 911 111. Do you dribble a bit of golden syrup on the top? I started

0: At 9:10, Johnny Swim, and it is Vicky here with you, where we're going to have a look at some of the things that are trending online this morning. Picking out three keywords or phrases then. Summer heat waves impact education. We're not going to disagree with that, are we? We know some schools, of course, they had to close on a few extremely hot days at the end of last term. Maybe your own son or daughter was impacted by this, or perhaps you were a school teacher trying to manage that whole situation. Children, you know, particularly at primary school, are affected by higher temperatures with their concentration and how well they're learning. Equally, not all schools have a budget, do they, to go ahead and install air conditioning units? And this has led to questions about the future of exams and fairness. What if some students get to sit exams during a heatwave in air conditioning and other students get a boiling hot sweltering exam hall? Yes, they're sitting the same paper, but do you think it is a fair assessment given the exam conditions aren't the same? Also trending today, Vladimir Putin. He says Ukraine have opened Pandora's box given the drone strikes on economic sectors like oil refineries and retailers. We will be focusing on Andy Burnham's arrival in Ukraine on his first overseas trip since taking office. And Haaland, the footballer, is also trending. Yeah, his signature blonde hair has gone. On socials, he's posted new season, new trim. He's had a haircut. Will UCB's podcast on football and faith, The Big Man on Top, do you think they're going to be chatting about that haircut? You can check out the latest episode on the UCB Player app. Some of us are trendsetters when it comes to haircuts. I certainly am not one of them, thank goodness.
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Little Rowboat by Jibril on UCB1. As well as it being Waffle Day, on this day, back in 1456, Johannes Gutenberg invented one of the first printing presses in Germany. And what did he go and print? The Bible. The Bible was one of the first books ever printed. So would you kindly tell me today your Bible-related stories? Do you prefer using a paper copy or app version on your phone? Did someone gift you a Bible and it's got a really special meaning for you in your faith journey so far? Perhaps there's been a Bible that has been handed down through your family. Do email me your stories, vicky@ucb.co.uk. That's spelled V-I-C-K-Y, vicky@ucb.co.uk. Or on the WhatsApp, 01782 911 111. I do use my phone at work a fair bit when it comes to looking up different app versions and Bible scripture. But at home, I'm all about a paper version. One that I have had since high school, so it looks a little ancient. But how about you? And whilst you answer that on the WhatsApp, 01782 911 111, let's also consider the Prime Minister visiting Ukraine. So he's a month into the role, and that has seen him on tour of parts of the UK, hasn't it? This listening tour. And he said he wants to focus on the needs at home in many of our communities. So why has he made this visit to Ukraine, his first overseas trip, quite early in his premiership, only a month into the role? Well, today it is Ukraine's Independence Day. So that is an important milestone for the country. And we understand Andy Burnham will use the trip to chair a meeting of Ukraine's allies. He'll also hand over classified information so Ukrainian manufacturers can build their own long-range missiles. Apparently France has already done this too. Andy Burnham will vow Britain will not back down from its support of Ukraine. What do you think about this visit, picking up from where Sir Keir Starmer left in terms of showing solidarity with Ukraine, not only in words, but also, as we're seeing today, through action, with it helping to build long-range missiles in the future? I mean, at the weekend, Russia's Vladimir Putin once again rejected any notion of working towards a peace deal. Andy Burnham says Ukraine's security is our security. Do you agree the UK should continue to give its unwavering support for as long as it takes for Ukraine to be truly free and its people safe? It is your show, and I'm always welcoming your views on what we're chatting about. The Bishop of Worcester, he was also in Ukraine at the weekend in Kyiv at a special prayer breakfast, which we will talk about later on. But all the normal ways you can be a part of Talking Point today: on the email, vicky@ucb.co.uk, or by joining in on WhatsApp, 01782 911 111. You.

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0: 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But although her music and life are focused on God, she wasn't raised a Christian.
1: I started out as a Hindu. I'm Indian, born and raised, basically worshiping shrines. My mom, she was a strong Hindu, passing away when I was 7 years old. I happened to meet one Christian, invited us to church. My dad was like, I need that. 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

0: Part of our August playlist from Cherub, it's called Forever Right Now. And on UCB One, it's time for our life issues. This week, we are considering leadership, particularly what it's like in our church communities. How do we navigate things like cancel culture and keyboard warriors and other worldly agendas? Well, Matt McDiarmid leads Hope Community Church in Wigston in Leicestershire, and he's written the book 10 Things I Wish I'd Known. He's been speaking to UCB's Ashley Andrew.
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2: And there's something really refreshing about a leader who holds up their hand and says, I'm still feeling my way around this. I'm still finding out how to do this. Well, in fact, doesn't the Bible say that we should be doing things not by our might, not by our strength, but by God's Spirit? So I have to ask, Matt, have you ever been in a situation, whether preaching on Sunday or in front of someone that you're having to perhaps minister and support and comfort, you've had to whisper under your breath, Holy Spirit, give me the words to say?
3: Yeah, all the time, constantly. And part of my reason for writing the book actually is a constant sense of inadequacy and a constant sense of, I don't really know what I'm doing. And so whether that is in the coffee shop and someone is pouring their heart out to you and you go, I just, Lord help, I don't have the wisdom. And you're looked to in that moment to have something to say. And often, actually, I guess like Job's friends, sometimes the Lord just says, just listen, just be quiet, just weep. But then, in sermons, you have your notes and you have all the prep that you've done. And then suddenly it's not hitting how you expected it to, or the Holy Spirit drops something in your mind and you take a moment and go, okay, I guess we're going here. Lord, I need your help. So it's all the time. And actually, I don't think that's a bad thing, because I think one of the quite scary things, I guess, is that as you've been doing this now a little while, you become self-dependent. You kind of go, well, I know how to preach a sermon. I know how to lead a Bible study. I know how to do a meeting. And you lose that sense of urgency that you maybe had at the start of your ministry, or at the start of leading a church, where you are fully reliant on and dependent on God. And so there's little moments where you go, I'm out of my depth. That is a good thing. And we can, as you say, rely not on our own strength, but on the Lord's wisdom.
2: Was it the Lord's wisdom that caused you to write the book?
3: In hindsight, maybe I'd say yes. I think at the time, I didn't really intend to write a book. I'd been doing this maybe for 7 years or so. And I kept on getting people coming up to me and saying, Matt, I'm about to take on a position in leadership, or I've been asked to consider becoming an elder or a leader in my church. From someone said I need to go to Bible college. And what does that mean? What have you learned? What does that look like? What mistakes have you made? What lessons have you learned? And I really wanted to send them a book or something that could help them, that I could go, here's my thoughts, but actually here's someone who's done it a little bit more than me, who can sense it. And it didn't feel like there was a lot out there. There's a lot of leadership content and a lot of people who were talking about various aspects of leadership, but there wasn't really anything specifically for people considering a call to leadership, whether that's paid or unpaid. And so I thought I would just write some stuff down and have a PDF I could send anyone who asks. And as I wrote it, I thought, I don't know, this feels like it might have a bit more to it than just a PDF I send people. And so I sent it off to publishers, and my wonderful publishers, Instant Apostle, got back and said, it's a bit rough, but let's run with it. Let's see where this can go. And I was kind of a surprise with anyone, because I'd never done it before. I love writing and I love preaching, but I hadn't really ever put the two together before. And so was it God's wisdom? I guess if someone's helped by it, then that's the answer, I guess, to that. But did I intend to? No, it felt like just something that evolved over time. And for me, a lot of stuff happens like that. You just make the next choice that seems right prayerfully, and the Lord opens doors or he closes doors. And this one, he seemed to open.
2: I love that thought. You just take the next step that feels right. You feel the nudge. You feel almost Holy Spirit with his hand on his back, on your back, pushing you forward into it. So whether you were pushed or whether you were guided, we're glad you've written it anyway. But let me ask you this. What is it that leaders, new leaders to ministry, are never told?
3: I think there's a lot that they're never told. And it's they're often taught theology. They're often taught how to preach. But they're not taught things like, how do I keep good boundaries when I'm expected to be the fourth emergency service? They're often not taught, how do I deal with my biggest problem, which isn't actually the people in my church, but it's my own brokenness and my own pride or my own insecurity. They don't necessarily teach you what it looks like to be a leader that equips others to lead. We have this idea, don't we, that the church leader is the one who does all the ministry. And I just don't think that's necessarily how Paul talks about church leadership in the Bible. He talks about God giving church leaders to equip the church to do ministry. And what does it look like to do that? How you manage your time? How do you deal with people? All that kind of almost soft skills you don't learn. And it all comes from this inner life. How do you you're not taught how to pray? And how to make time to pray as a church leader. And yet the early apostles are set aside for the ministry of the word and prayer. And we do the ministry of the word bit, but I know so many leaders, and I know in my own heart, the pull away from prayer is massive as a church leader.
2: In the book, you talk about both the joys and the trials of church leadership. You mentioned Paul, because I was reflecting, of course, reading your book in one hand and thinking about what the Apostle Paul talks about in the New Testament so much as a leader, church leader, and also inspiring the next generation, telling Timothy, you know, keep going, fight the good fight of faith. But he also tells the Philippians, I've learned to be content, whatever the circumstances. Do you think that was written with church leaders in 2026 in mind?
3: I mean, was it written with church leaders in 2026 in mind? I don't know. But is it applicable to church leaders in 2026? Massively. I mean, to all of us. But you look on Instagram or Facebook or your social media platform of choice, and you see mega churches and wonderful production and worship that just knocks your socks off. And then you go back to your own church and it's Doris on a guitar and people aren't singing past the first three rows, and you go, oh, I'm a failure. Why can't I do it like they can? And we're bombarded with this messaging what church should be. And actually, there's an understanding, I think, of this is the church God has called me to. This is the church God has given me. So, Father, how can I faithfully serve my church as it is, where it is? And where are you calling us as well? We're probably never going to be Hillsong Bethel, whatever, but what is your plan for us? And who are you calling us to reach and serve and love? And what does that look like? I think discontentment. I'd never actually even really considered that passage with relation to church leaders, but it's massive, isn't it? Mm-hmm. And so many of us, and there is a holy discontentment as a leader. You know, you want more, you want help for myself, but also for my church. I want my church to be more generous and more hospitable and love spending more time with the Lord and reaching out more into the community and caring more for the poor and the broken and the vulnerable. I'm longing for more, but let that lead you to prayer rather than discontentment. And you can be in the church leader meetups and you can grumble about X, Y, and Z about your church and learning, actually, oh God, I'm so thankful for the church you've given me and the responsibility and the privilege that we have to be involved in leading and serving here.
2: It's far too easy for us to compare our churches, our communities, to mega churches that we see in other parts of the world. But actually, are they modelling what Jesus modelled in terms of church and the disciples in the book of Acts? They gathered together more often than not, every day or every other day in house churches, over food, relationally gathering together. I don't see anything that they sung in their house churches hitting the charts that didn't exist. Okay, fair enough. So that point may seem not quite valid, but we have moved away from the days of the early church in the West. And in other parts of the world, we see where people are having to gather in houses simply because they have to, because it's the underground church. And so it's really inspiring to see places where there isn't perhaps mega churches, the church thriving. But talk a little bit about the joys of doing church. If someone is starting out, maybe they've been in ministry for 12 months or so, but they're just beginning to feel a little bit like, this is not what I signed up for. What would some of the highs of your season in ministry so far have been? What would you pass on to them?
3: That's a great question. And I deliberately wrote the book so that we don't just focus on the hard things, but actually the real privileges. Because it is, it's the best job. It's such a privilege. And I think for me, as I consider the things that have given me most joy over the past, I've now been at Hope for 7.5 years, just coming off a 3-month sabbatical, and that causes you to reflect on the kind of season. It's been where I've seen other people step up, take responsibility, do what God has laid on their heart in a way that I couldn't do it. I use the example in a book of a lady called Amy, who's now actually one of the elders in our church, and how she had this vision for women's ministry. Now, I didn't have that vision, and I couldn't fulfill that vision. And yet seeing Amy step up and absolutely smash it and run this conference, which is kind of grown, but also the wider ministry that's now been taken on by someone else in the church to run even further, is just such a joy, because you're seeing multiplication in ministry, and if it had all kind of come down to me, it wouldn't have happened, and it wouldn't have happened as well. I think the last year we've taken on a member of staff and a assistant pastor, a guy called Josiah. And he's come straight from the police. He's in his mid-20s and he's involved in leading a site we planted a couple of years ago. Over the last year, seeing him grow and develop and take more responsibility and learn stuff about himself has just been an absolute delight. And so that's the kind of strange thing about the kingdom of God, isn't it? That the more you focus on self and the more you focus on your own ministry, actually sometimes the harder and the less fruitful and less joyful it can be. But as you see other people flourish and step up and get to invest in them, it's really, really fun. And so I think in terms of the ministry, that's it. In terms of the personal stuff, I think we live near the canal, the Grand Central, the Great Union Canal. I forget which one it is. And I do a lot of my mornings. I'm out there praying and walking, and I try and start my day doing that and learning to pursue intimacy with the Lord for myself, not so that I can preach a good sermon or so that I can lead a meeting well, but because fundamentally before I'm a leader, I'm a child of the King, and having time and being paid to invest in my relationship with Jesus is just the greatest privilege and joy. And to the point where if for whatever reason there's a meeting, particularly on a Monday morning where I go out for slightly longer and I can't do it, I really miss it, because that quiet place is the powerhouse for kind of your own spiritual life. And for me as a rampant extrovert, I've had to learn that, to be alone with the Lord on the canal as often as I can do.
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0: And we will continue to hear from Matt McDiarmid all this week as part of our Life Issues. 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
1: Hi, I'm Matt Frost from Cirencester Baptist Church. If you were asked to come up with 8 things that would make you happy or blessed, you would not choose the 8 things that Jesus did described in Matthew's Gospel. He says, blessed are the poor in spirit, or happy are the poor in spirit, for theirs is the kingdom of heaven. Poor in spirit does not sound happy. Being poor financially is bad. Being poor in spirit sounds genuinely awful. So why does Jesus say that being poor in spirit means that we have the kingdom of heaven? Well, because it's only when we understand that we have nothing on our own, then and only then are we able to enter and receive the kingdom of heaven, when we realize that we have nothing on our own and everything that we have needs to come from God.
2: God is our provider, and what he's asked of us, to love him with all of our being, our mind, our heart, our soul. 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

So we've got one more song and then the 10 o'clock UCB News with David Peake. Thank you for your messages coming through about how today, the 24th of August, back on this day in 1456, the first printing of the Gutenberg Bible was completed. So I've been asking you about your Bible-related stories. Has anyone ever gifted you a Bible? And when it comes to reading the Bible, what do you prefer? Do you like to whip out your phone and check out different Bible verses that way? Or are you all about the paper copy? David says he likes to use both. He is just like me, actually. Paper for regular readings, and then he says he uses Bible Gateway for searches. Terry, morning. She says, got to be paper version. Absolutely. I've got notes all over them to refer to later on. Keep your stories coming my way on the WhatsApp 01782 911 111, or email Vicky, Vicky at ucb.co.uk.

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1: UCB News at 10 o'clock. I'm David Peake. Andy Burnham's travelled to Ukraine, his first overseas trip since becoming Prime Minister. He's decided to reveal secret details which will enable the country to build its own long-range missiles. A 57-year-old man's died after being found injured in a street in South Ayrshire. He was discovered in Dundonald in the early hours of yesterday morning. A 36-year-old man has been arrested in connection with the assault. 30 people have died after a landslide in the African nation of Guinea. Heavy rain triggered the collapse of a mound of rubbish in part of the capital city. Several nearby homes were destroyed and rescuers are still searching the debris. Authorities had already scheduled the waste site for closure due to the risk. The government has told TikTok to remove videos showing people driving the wrong way on Britain's roads. It's after seven people, including two police officers, died in a crash on the A66 near Middlesbrough at the weekend. Reform UK is pledging to prioritise British-born workers for social housing. The party also says military veterans and married couples with children will be moved to the top of the queue if they win the next election. Housing charity Shelter say the proposals will put more people at risk. Deputy Leader Richard Tice has called the current setup un-British.
2: The idea that overseas nationals should come here and think that they can receive a home by way of an entitlement or right without an obligation to work and get ahead of the queue of young British workers, it's just unfair. It's not the British way.
1: Victims of impersonation scams have lost an average of £3,500 over the last year, up 10% on 12 months ago. Lloyd says one 85-year-old woman was swindled out of £188,000 by someone claiming to be an undercover police officer. It's warned fraudsters often pretend to be banks, broadband providers, or from the taxman, and try to force victims into making rush decisions. And UEFA President Alexander Seferin says he won't run against Gianni Infantino for the top job at FIFA, but has urged him to quit the role. Infantino is under pressure to step down following his failed plan to sell stakes in the World Cup. That's the UCB News.
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3: My Father's house has many rooms. 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And if I go and prepare a place for you, I will come back and take you to be with me, that you may also be where I am. John 14:2-6.

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1: It is my pleasure to be back with you on this Monday for another Talking Point. And we've been considering Andy Burnham having travelled to Ukraine, his first overseas trip since becoming Prime Minister. And he's decided to reveal secret details which will enable the country to build its own long-range missiles. We're not the only country to have offered this kind of assistance, apparently, and I've been asking for your perspective on the ongoing commitment the UK is making to the people of Ukraine. Hi to RDG on WhatsApp, who says they don't want their full name read out, which is absolutely fine, but says this: concerning the UK's involvement with Ukraine and Russia, I really don't understand or agree with how much money and interference has gone into this war from outside influences and countries. It just feels like there is another agenda at work. There is not emphasis on peace, but much more on promoting war between Ukraine and Russia. Why? This person asks. Yes, thank you for raising that point. How do we live out that idea that we find in the Bible of being peacemakers when others pursue an agenda of conflict and harm and don't want to engage in peace, be it on the level of war or even perhaps in our own lives, those places of hostility we can think about right now that perhaps we are experiencing or have experienced, and yet we are meant to be a peacemaker still? How do we feel when that is rejected, what we are trying to offer and build? Andy Burnham has said Ukraine's security is our security, ensuring this country keeps its sovereignty, its democracy. What do you think that means? Would you say it enables free choice for its citizens to have a voice in not only its political life, but also how society functions, including living out their faith as Christians? Would you want others to help you protect that? But there is the perspective about the cost, isn't there? Not only financially, but of human lives as well. RDG goes on to say, I really also, Vicky, like holding a hard copy of the Bible. I can also see how much I've read, which I try and do every day. On my phone, there are too many distractions and those notifications that keep popping up. Thank you for sharing that. Yeah, really appreciate you getting in touch, RDG. 1456 on this day, back then, the first printing of the Gutenberg Bible was completed. So I've been asking you about your interactions with the Bible, how you like accessing it. And if you want to be involved in the show about that, or indeed, as we've been sharing the situation in Ukraine, Andy Burnham making his first visit to Kyiv, his first international visit. He could have picked anywhere. And that's why we are considering, why Ukraine? Do get in touch on the WhatsApp, 01782 911 111, or you can email Vicky@ucb.co.uk.

0: from Jeremiah Poulton yesterday on UCB One. It's 12 minutes past 10. Photographers, fashion designers, metal workers, even perfumers. There are all sorts of creative moments taking place every single day, be it as a professional or maybe as a hobby. And author Jane Walters is our guest right now on Talking Point as she helps us think about the wonderful privilege it is to partner with our creative God and be a Christian creative. Jane, it's always a pleasure to have you as part of the show. And well, look at your beautiful book, Bless the Work of Our Hands, Prayers and Reflections for Creatives. 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Let's start with that whole idea of it isn't just a professional career we're talking about. It can be a hobby, it can be all sorts. Why has God put this creativity in our hearts, if you like, when he is the ultimate designer?
1: I think it's because of that, really. I mean, for me, the joy of being a creative person kind of taps into that sense that we're created in God's image. And we say that, and we don't fully know what the Bible means when it says that humankind is made in God's image, but it's got to be, I think, tapping into that side of him because he is the creator. So if he is the creator of absolutely everything, part of the design of us, I think, is that he's put that element of creativity within us. And so kind of as a Christian creative, it ties it all in for me, really, because I feel I am connecting with God. I'm going to say on a deeper level, it's a different level to engaging with him with our prayer or with our thoughts or our studies of the Bible. Playing, and that's at the heart of it for me. I think God had great fun creating the universe. I just imagine him taking such joy and pleasure, you know, when he said at the end of each day, and it was very good. I mean, he must have just gone, oh, that was brilliant today.
0: You use that word in the book, work play, and thinking about the differences, I guess, of children and adults.

0: You know that bit in Paul in Corinthians where he says, you know, when I grew up, I put childish ways behind me. And there's almost a kind of, I don't know, a sort of pride in, oh, well, I used to mess around like that, but of course I'm far too sensible now. And I think that the great joy for me in creativity is that you get to play again. You know, when you start school, they start you in gently, in reception, and it's all playing and the children are learning, but they don't realize they are because it's all clothed in this play and the sense of having a game and having fun. And somehow, I mean, imagine if universities involved putting your hand in sand pits and things. I mean, it put a whole different spin on it. But for me, you know, when I'm playing with fabric or paint or whatever I'm doing on that chosen moment, I am tapping in to the six-year-old, definitely, who's alive and well in me. And I suspect in a lot of adults, and maybe we haven't talked to them for a little while and asked them what they really want to do.
1: That's really interesting, starting that conversation with the inner child. Now, it's not that long ago since you and I were chatting about the gift of writing and all that you've explored through words. But I know when it comes to creativity, there is much more to you, including music. And I learned this morning you're a qualified interior designer, Jane.
0: Oh, yeah, yeah. I did interior design as a, well, we'll come on to that in a minute, but as a business, I did it for 7 years. And I only laid it down because God said to lay it down. So I did, and that was fine. But what I was just going to add into that is that the danger for me is that I try and monetize everything that I do. So this idea of being creative just for its own sake, for having fun, for messing around. And I'm all about, you know, when I teach on this stuff, I'm saying, look, it's about the process, not the product. If you get a nice product at the end, that's great, that's win. But if you've enjoyed yourself in the process, then that's a win as well. But the danger for me is that I kind of go, oh, I could make a business out of this. So I've run a cross-stitch design business and I'm into painting now. And people are like, oh, where can I get your painting? And I'm like, it's coming, it's coming. And I, you know, I've dress-maked for money and for serious, you know. So the danger is, can you see what's happening there? Even as I'm saying it, I can see what's happening. My child wants to play and I let her. But the sensible part of me says, well, you're a grown-up, so surely this should be something serious and meaningful. And for some of us, I'm not going to be able to stop doing that. That's part of the way my imagination goes. It's like, oh, where can this lead? But the bottom line message is that creativity is fun for its own sake. And are we going to talk about the prayers in the book, Vicky? Because I'm excited to talk about
1: that. Well, this is the thing. The book is kind of split into two, isn't it? So the first part of the book is actually talking about some of the practical thinking of this, how through creativity we can draw closer to God, how we deal with the failures that we will come across as we are creating and making and crafting. And then the second part of the book, very much as you say, are the prayers. So, I mean, where did you start? As you, there are all sorts listed here in terms of the prayers. Give us some examples of who you were thinking about and who you wanted to help in terms of prayer.
0: Oh, I had fun here. So I don't know whether I realized how wide scoping the book was going to turn out to be. I started it because, you know, it's the way I engaged with God. So the whole book is filled with prayers, and the first part is more going through the process, so the beginning, the middle and the end. And then, as you say, the second half of the book is highlighting as many craft workers that I could think of, and I had fun with that. I have to say, I had to rely on Google searches, and my search history, being a writer, is always very strange. I know writers listening to this will identify, you know, one day I could be looking up sociopathic tendencies, and the next day I'm thinking what problems are facing potters. So all sorts of things. But basically the idea was that we should, you know, having said that creativity is part of us bearing the image of God within our being, some of that has to be expressed sort of in a kind of response way. If God has put that in us, then how do we respond to God out of that? And of course, it's in prayer, really. But so often, The practical stuff is where we don't really pray.

0: And the idea of the book really was that as we settle down to do our crafting and our playing, even if it's a professional job and we're being sensible about it, the idea of just giving our heartfelt desires to God, what we want from him, what we need from him. Really important for me was the bit that I described the messy middle, where things might be going wrong. We've taken a few steps into the project. It's all starting to unravel. We're full of self-doubt. Why did I even start this? What was I thinking? The whole thing's ridiculous. I'm ridiculous. And it was just being able to come as complete people as we possibly can be. So that's kind of the body stuff, you know, what we're physically creating out of our mind as well, but also the heart engagement. So, yeah, I had fun working out what a metal worker might need prayer for, or a leather worker. Some of them obviously have come out of my experience, but there are a lot of crafts in the book that I've identified that I'm very keen to try now that I've heard of them.
1: Yeah, like I love that we've got prayers there for restorers, because we've seen on TV how popular the idea of upcycling and repairing things in our homes. And now we've seen a spread of them in terms of cafes and in our community, that kind of outreach. But then when we think creativity, of course, often we go to, you know, your performing arts and who might be in our local community on stage as well. I did want to ask you, because I was really struck, one of the chapters helps us think about aloneness as well. And for many creatives listening right now, whether it's a hobby or perhaps you are hard at work right now as a creative, so often there is so much time independently feeling like you're on your own. Talk us through why it was so important for you to include a chapter on that.
0: Oh, just because, like you say, it is one of the biggest features of the work. And it's not necessarily that you're physically alone, although a lot of people, as you say, do work on your own. Writers, you know, I spend the bulk of my time writing when I'm not playing elsewhere. And we are on our own, and it feels very isolating. But one of the things as well that I wanted to address in prayer was that sense of being alone, because the people around you, and there are some, but the people around you don't understand either what you're doing. Certainly with that grown-up kind of mentality of what you doing messing around with that. And for some people, it's when they're doing that creative stuff, which often reflects in craft work, but this is not just a book for crafters. But when you're doing something that isn't mainstream, you do feel like you're swimming upstream against the tide. You know, people are perhaps waiting for you to get over your funny phase and when you're going to get a serious job. And for many, many people, it's in those moments of creativity that they feel fully alive. And they're kind of like at their very best in all of the stuff that they're doing. But looking on from the outside, people might think, well, what's the point in that? You know, what do you mean you spent 3 weeks and it looks like that? They don't understand. So some of the aloneness isn't just physical aloneness. It's that sense of not being understood, of not being supported, perhaps. And so the prayers in that section are very heartfelt. Well, all of the prayers are, because the doing of this book wasn't an academic exercise for me. I mean, my writing extends over all sorts of genres, but this one, basically, I sat at the keyboard every day and prayed. And out of my heart, I wrote down what came. So the danger in a book like this is that I haven't expressed things quite how other people might, but the feedback is, well, one early feedback, sort of within 24 hours of it being published, I had a message from a friend who said this: how did you know how to pray my heart? And my voice catches there. How did you know how to pray my heart? And of course, the short answer is I had no idea I did, but that's the wonderful thing about how God uses simple things to give profound blessing, whether that's words or our prayers or the things we do with our hands.
1: Jane, I can't not have you with us and ask you to pray a short prayer. Can we maybe really focus in today on those who, as you've been describing, there are so many pressures in our world and have felt those moments of discouragement, or what they are creating or making, spending time developing, like it hasn't been valued in some way. And yet we all know there is beauty being added to the world through those, what might seem such small moments of creativity, and yet they are so powerful and can be used by God. Would you pray for those individuals?
0: Yeah. Yeah, Father, there are many of us crying out to you at this moment for a touch from you, a confirmation that what we love to do is what you have put within us. Lord, I believe you take great delight in every time a child of yours starts to play and starts to understand what it is you've put in our hearts. You have given us so many good gifts. And Lord God, I pray for all of those now listening to this and feeling that they want to join in, if only they dared. And Lord, I pray for courage. I pray for confidence. I pray for a sense of commission from you that you are saying, my dear child, those desires in your heart are ones that I put in your heart, and it would give me great pleasure to work with you in getting those dreams fulfilled and those desires released and exposed. So I just want to pray a huge blessing on everyone who works with their hands and their minds and wants to seek God over releasing their hearts in a new way to him through creativity. All glory to you, Jesus, who alone does all things well, but who allows us to join in too. Amen.
1: Amen. Well, if you would like to follow along with the book we have been sharing, Bless the Work of Our Hands, Prayers and Reflections for Creatives, is published by BRF Ministries. And of course, Jane, you do have a website. Remind us where we can access more online.
0: Yeah, it's www.janewyattwalters. So that's JaneWyattWalters.com.
1: There's a lot of W's and T's in that website address, but if you search Jane Walters, it will absolutely pop up for you. Always such a joy. Jane, thank you for being with us once more.
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0: It's UCB One, Vicky here with you, and that song called Every Tear. In the book of Revelations, we read, "He will wipe away every tear." But maybe you've experienced times when they flow so much, it feels like they'll never stop. Or maybe it's not through tears, but through the sorrow and weight you feel in your heart, especially, you know, when you see others grieving, like with this incident on the A66. Forever loved, forever missed, forever our superhero. That's how PC Matthew Blades has been remembered in a tribute from his wife. He died alongside PC Tom Clough when their patrol car was hit by a Volkswagen on the wrong side of the A66. This was near Middlesbrough. Five males aged between 17 and 23 who were travelling in the other car were also killed. And as investigations continue, we are going to spend time praying for all involved, for all grieving. During our time for prayer, that's between midday and 1 o'clock. And if you have anything else that you would like to make sure we are including in our time for prayer, then do share that on the WhatsApp 017 829 1111. But we can continue that theme of when we feel weighed down, when we feel burdened, how Jesus can help us. Andrew Palau has this thought for us.
1: This is Andrew Palau. Are you tired today? Would you say, I am tired of my own sin and failure. I'm tired of this heavy guilt. I'm tired of hiding my pain in the darkness. Friend, you don't have to carry these burdens on your own. Jesus himself has said this, come to me. Come to me, all who are weary and heavy burdened, and I will give you rest. That is a promise. If you come to him, he will give you rest. You don't have to do it all. It's impossible for us to be good and be holy without him. So ask for his help today. God, I am so tired. It hurts just to make it through the day. I feel alone and I'm afraid. I am allowed to be weak in your presence. You want me to trust you, your strength, not my own. Thank you for refreshing me today.
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0: Praise Lubangu. We're going to hear from diversity star and dad of three, Jordan Banjo, in a moment as we consider some of the family costs around schooling, not only about uniform, but all the school clubs, school trips and so on. We'll be hearing from Jordan after our record of the week. Now, the countdown really is on, but days until the big church festival, and For King and Country are going to be there. But they've got another countdown on because they are so excited. The 18th of September, they've got their brand new album out called The Most Beautiful Colours. So you'll be able to enjoy them this weekend if you're at the Big Church Festival. You'll be able to enjoy them even if you're not at the festival, because of course UCB1 has a stage there. We're partnering with the event and we shall be bringing you some highlights over the weekend. But in the meantime, right now, shall we enjoy a song from their upcoming album? It is our record of the week. It's the fifth single that they've released from the album, and it's called Ali, which means praise.
1: UCB1's Record of the Week.

0: So our record of the week from For King and Country is called Ali, which of course means praise. Now on Talking Point, we're focusing in on some of the costs, school costs, estimated to be for some families about £15,000 from reception to GCSEs. If you've got children that have already gone through the school years, you might already be nodding in agreement. The just staggering amount that starts to clock up over the years. Nationwide is actually behind this research, and Diversity star dad of three Jordan Banjo has been taking a look out of it. We should say that you're off daddy duties at the moment, even though it's school holidays, right?
1: Yeah, Vicky, why'd you even come here, mate? I think that's the main reason I've decided to work with Nationwide. Get me out of the house for the day, just so I can chat to you. Summer holidays has been doing the summer holiday for sure.
0: We're so conscious that with the cost of living crisis as well, just trying to keep the kids entertained, let alone thinking back to the bills and school terms starting. So unpack this, because it sounds huge, £15,000 between reception and GCSE. But what are we spending it on as mums and dads?
1: Well, that's the crazy part, right? When I first spoke to Nationwide and I looked at the research, the first thing that made me want to get involved in was, oh, okay, it's not just me. Like, this is backed by like facts, stats. It's not just me who feels like I'm getting caught off guard every time that there's a school club to pay for, or my son comes home and he thinks it's a great idea to do knee slides on the concrete and now I've got to replace another pair of trousers. I think it's like a year on average we're replacing up to 25 items, whether it's lost or damaged or this or that.
0: Crazy.
1: As a parent, you know, before you know it, 15 and a half grand or just over, it's a lot of money and it adds up so quick. And if you're like me, you've got more than one kid, you know, I've got two who are in school, one who's just about to start. All that, you hear that figure and it's daunting, you know, especially when it feels like stuff that, if we're honest, well, look, it's essential. We haven't figured out a way to stop kids growing yet. You're going to have to replace uniform. We haven't figured out a way to stop kids wanting to go to clubs. And look, let's be real. I don't think we should. Like, they're important and they matter 100%. I think clubs are really important for children. You know, I'm a product of one myself, like through diversity and dancing and having that sort of dance classes and the stuff I went to as a kid. I'm not saying that because your kid goes to a club, they're necessarily going to 100% pursue a career, because your kid does football, doesn't make it messy. But, you know, I'm trying to say, to have a passion for something, there's so many benefits that come with being part of a club. And I think, you know, the research kind of backs that, but it also backs the fact that parents are under a lot of pressure, you know. I think everyone is financially at the moment, you know, there's a lot of people, you know, everyone sort of, doesn't matter what situation you're in, has had to kind of take a step back and go, hang on a minute, cost is crazy at the moment. Everyone's kind of tightening the purse strings, but the one thing that doesn't change is that your kids go to school, they're going to need bits, they're going to be in clubs, and that cost is there.
0: What about thinking back to your own childhood, though? Because, I mean, many hobbies, as you say, you were active. As a youngster, you're not really aware of what you're asking mum or dad and the cost and the commitment that they are making as a family. Even though, you know, as you described, there are so many pressures coming from other parents as well. When you see their friend's child going on the school trip, of course you don't want your youngster missing out.
1: Yeah, I think you have 100% hit the nail on the head. As a kid, and I guess that's kind of the dream for any parent, right? You don't want your children to be aware of pressures or you can't go here because of the, you know, that's the dream for anyone. But if we're honest, that's just not real life, unfortunately. You know, we can't always have everything we want in the way we want it. And that goes to parent and child. You know, I'd love to be able to say, yeah, every single school trip, no matter how ridiculous, you know, my kids are still at the age where the max we've kind of gone to is like zoo level. So I'm like, okay, we can talk about that. When that ski trip rolls around, we might have to have a little bit of a word, I think, there, mate, because it starts to get out of hand. But yeah, as a kid, you don't think about that kind of stuff, you know. You don't think, sometimes I feel like as a kid, the clubs felt a little bit like a chore. I'm like, oh, I don't really fancy going karate this week, or I don't want to do that, I don't want to do this. And you sort of, it will never enter your head how hard your parents are working to provide that opportunity for you, which is, you know, something you learn to appreciate. Now I'm at my age and I've got my own children, I sort of look back and go, oh, flipping hell, like, thanks mum, thanks dad, like, I know you guys really, really did work hard and pushed the boat out for me.
0: And it's all those soft skills that you can learn through the extracurricular activities that build self-awareness and confidence and identity and belonging and team working. There, as you said before, there are so many wins when it comes to not only parents getting, you know, childcare help by sending their youngster to a school club as well. Now, I understand there's a bit of a calculator that's gone alongside this research as part of helping families thinking about budgeting. Tell us a bit about where we can access this.
1: Yeah, so if you head online, Nationwide, check out their site. It's Nationwide and Finder have sort of teamed up to make this calculator, which is really cool. And you sort of ask like a few simple details about yourself, about like how many kids, what you're spending, this and that. And it kind of gives you like a little bit of a profile, you know. Are you like a savvy saver? Are you sort of like a go with the flow sort of parent? You sort of deal with costs as they come in. And then with that, we'll give you a little bit of a tip to maybe say, look, well, why don't you try this? If this is the sort of person you are, and this is the sort of spender you are, I should say, why don't you try this to sort of give you like a little bit of advice, a little bit of a leg up in terms of, so for me, I think my profile worked out to a bit of a go as you flow, like, you know, go with the flow parent and sort of deal with it as it comes. And I found it to be such a great bit of advice, and it was so simple. It was basically just saying like, just be aware that there are going to be costs that mount up. You know, like I said, we haven't figured out a way to stop kids playing in the playground or growing. So if you're halfway through a school year, suddenly the soles come off the bottom of their shoe and now you need to replace a pair of school shoes, don't let it be a shock. You know, I'm not saying that you've got to have this huge pension pot behind you going, this is all for school uniform. But if you're aware that it's coming, then, it's not as much of a shock when it does happen.
0: Jordan, it's also been exam season for a lot of youngsters as well. Have you got any advice when it comes to as they think through the future and just, yeah, the opportunities? Because we know how hard it is, especially with the employment landscape too at the moment.
1: I would say my biggest bit of advice is, and please, parents, don't be annoyed at me. I'm not telling anyone to not take it serious, because I am. You know, your exams and, you know, your education are huge and they are important. But that being said, at the same time, when I was in school, when I was 15, 16, in my head, I was adamant I was going to become an accountant. And now I'm a dancer who's giving advice based on Nationwide research.
0: Yeah.
1: Trust me, it'll work out in some way, shape or form. It doesn't always have to follow the plan. So, you know, if you work hard and, you know, you try your best, that sounds like quite cliche advice, but it's the truth. And you know what? Even if deep down somewhere you know you haven't tried your best and you haven't worked as hard as you can, if you're young enough to be talking about GCSEs and exams, you've still got time. Mm-hmm. You're going to be fine. Just keep pushing.
0: Jordan Banjo, absolute pleasure. Thank you so much for being with us on Talking Point today.
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1: UCB News at 11 o'clock. I'm Peter Wooding. The Prime Minister's laid flowers at the graves of Ukrainian soldiers during a ceremony in Kyiv on his first overseas trip since taking office. Andy Burnham will meet Volodymyr Zelensky later and take part in a meeting of the Coalition of the Willing. As today marks the 35th anniversary of the country's independence, Yulia Horoshilova, Ukraine Director for Christian Charity Mercy Projects, explains what it means to them to have so much international support.
2: We're really thankful that we have a lot of support from different countries. For me, I feel that I'm not alone because a lot of friends from all over the country, they support us, they encourage us, they pray for us. It's really meaningful for us.
1: A 57-year-old man's died after being found injured in a street in South Ayrshire. He was discovered in Dundonald in the early hours of yesterday morning. A 36-year-old man has been arrested in connection with the assault. A 40-year-old's been charged with the murder of another man in East London. Masoom Mia, who was 42, was found shot dead in a car in East Ham last Tuesday. Sergiu Liahu is due before magistrates in Bromley today. And UEFA President Alexander Seferin says his credibility would suffer if he was in charge of FIFA. He's confirmed he won't run against Gianni Infantino for the presidency of football's world governing body. Infantino's under pressure to step down following his failed plan to sell stakes in the World Cup, but he's showing no signs of giving up as he plans for the future.
3: We want to grow football in every one of our 211 countries. Some, unfortunately, don't need and they don't want that others grow. But we need to narrow this gap between the big, big countries and all the others.
1: That's the latest UCB News. 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
4: Since then, you have been raised with Christ. Set your hearts on things above, where Christ is, seated at the right hand of God. Set your minds on things above, not on earthly things. For you died, and your life is now hidden with Christ in God. When Christ, who is your life, appears, then you also will appear with him in glory. Colossians 3, verses 1-4.

0: Piper Fenton at 5 minutes past 11 on UCB1's Talking Point. Hey, it is Vicky with you on this Monday morning. I hope you're doing all right. Looking after your teeth. How easy has that been for you? And especially if you've got children, have you been able to make it a fun daily routine, or is it one of those awkward times of the day, brushing teeth? What about accessing NHS dental care? The Nuffield Trust has released data today saying more than 1 in 10 dental practices that once offered NHS care no longer do so. If you're in the southwest and east of England, it's likely harder for you to get an NHS dentist appointment. And the think tank saying the government needs to make NHS work more attractive to dentists, because some dentists have argued, well, the way NHS contracts work at the moment mean they are making a loss, which isn't going to entice dentists to stay if they're better off in private care. Having a painful tooth or some kind of, you know, gum infection, wisdom teeth, it can be so sore, can't it? And serious for your health. And then if you've got the added dilemma of not being able to get an appointment as well. I wonder what your experience has been like where you live. Would you share it with me? It is the show where you get to have your say, and always interested in hearing from you. On the WhatsApp, 01782 911 111, or you can email vicky@ucb.co.uk.
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0: It's 11:15. Brandon Lake for you on Talking Point here on UCB One. So new outdoor play research centre has launched at the University of Exeter as a study also suggests there is a generational play gap. Dr. Paul McCrory is the Deputy Director of the Outdoor Play Research Centre and joins us. Thank you for being with us. Paul, I mean, you would think after the COVID pandemic and more of us embracing outdoor life and outdoor spaces, there might well have been more families considering playing outdoors. But looking at this latest research, that doesn't seem to be the case. What have you been finding out?
1: Yeah, and thanks so much for inviting me on today. It's actually genuine.

0: It's a bit surprising. However, what I would say is that certainly from a policy level perspective, we have seen quite a bit of changes that happen within at least the education sector. For instance, certainly up in Scotland, in their early years in primary school, and they've tried to use the outdoor space much, much more in terms of the curriculum in those early years. So it's not all bad news, I don't think, from that perspective. However, there's probably loads and loads of different reasons why that's maybe not been reflected within and across different families. Our research probably hasn't showed a change. So the research you're referring to is the British Children's Play Survey. That was first actually conducted in 2020. And we've just recently done the 2025 update, which I think the findings you're speaking to. There's not been a huge change in our experiences of outdoor play, which actually not bad. That's not a bad thing in the sense that actually we've seen a number of children still being outdoors and playing. However, most of that time happens to be in the home. And if anything, it might be in the back gardens if they have access to it. What we're not seeing is children and young people playing on the streets, which perhaps I'm looking back to when I was younger. That's where that first part of it, my experience of play, probably came. I was outdoors from, I think, sunrise until sunset, and I often would have my parents outside shouting and screaming, "Where are you?" And the community of neighbours and families would also say, "I've seen them, they're up in the field," or whatever it happens to be. So I've lost, I think, a bit of that. And it's a bit, we need to try and do something different, I think, to get children back out in the streets. We need to work with parents, I think, as well. Sorry, excuse me.
1: Yeah, well, talk to those parents who say, well, look, you've got more cars on the road than ever. There are dangers when it comes to street play. There's a perception of, you know, crime rates in certain communities in our nation. Why would I want my young person being out in those kind of environments?
0: I think you make three entirely great points, and I think most important. Important thing that we can say is that we're certainly not here blaming parents. Actually, I think what's important for us to do is make sure our research plus any of the impact from our research has some substantive value where we can support parents. Because you're right, I have a 5-year-old and an 8-year-old as well, and my home sits in quite a busy street. So the idea from my perspective, and certainly with the professional hat on and the parent hat on, is how do we think about making those streets safer? You're completely correct. There are more cars on the road. Cars are bigger than they ever were. It's much easier to get cars. In fact, so much so that young people are staying in their homes longer than ever used to be as well. So there happens to be not just one car, there may be two or even three cars in the home. Whereas perhaps when we were younger, you'd probably be outside and playing different games on that front street. So that speaks to so many different areas and different sectors who need to come together and work together to make those streets safer, from traffic calming measures to safe access across the streets. Even thinking about how we resource things like lollipop people, where lots of substantive funding has been reduced, where the idea of a lollipop person was there for parents, if anything, to make sure that their children get across the street safely. But not only that, it was a community thing. It made such a massive boost to the community in terms of that neighborhood cohesive nature of everything. And we've lost a bit of that. And so, I mean, I certainly, from our perspective, we would certainly want to call out for more resources to come in for certain things like that, more infrastructure change in terms of traffic calming measures, and actually trying to help and assist parents, I think, with those aspects of perception where we do think that road traffic safety is probably on the high. It's actually probably less than it was in terms of injuries and accidents. However, our perceptions are really important things. What we don't really see is much in the way of national campaigning to actually help support. Let's think about changing the attitudes and perceptions of parents, because ultimately, those are the kind of things we need to do to try and change the culture in and around play.
1: You were also talking earlier about some of the examples that you've seen in Scotland in terms of the curriculum as well. Can you be more specific? Like, what has worked well?
0: A lot of my previous research, and I still do quite a lot of it just now, is based on nature nurseries or that idea of forest kindergartens. Or more importantly, how that kind of moves just away from being 100% in nature, but actually how do we use the space within our kind of school setup to make sure that the curriculum that we're actually employing with parents, with teachers, excuse me, happens outdoors as much as it happens indoors. We have this idea in school, I think, when we transition from our early years into our primary school and into secondary school, and which is probably accompanied by

0: more and more sedentary kind of pursuits as well. There's no reason really for that. And I'm starting to see many more schools trying their very best to implement those policies that utilise the space that they have. And if they can't utilise the space that's specifically within the areas of the school environment, they're also looking to local parks and leisure spaces that allow their children to go and experience nature as well. It's part of the kind of planning framework that exists in Scotland. And we see lots of great pockets in England as well that are doing that. And I would certainly encourage more of that type of work, because that gives young people those experiences and opportunities to be outdoors, be in nature, and get that opportunity of freedom to play, which I think, again, looking back to my childhood, that's what it was all about, the freedom to play, which is really, really important.
1: Well, you said before there are so many benefits to that, not only in terms of mental health, physical health, and just, you know, the practicalities of children doing their own risk assessment and those kind of learning experiences too. Speak into that for us.
0: And you hit the nail on the head, really. I think perhaps as adults, we don't recognise just how well children can risk assess. They often know what their capabilities and competencies are. And I'll give you a very great example of what happened in a nature nursery was that most recently, is that the little ones, we're talking age 3 and 4, had seen quite a large puddle. And I was told by the practitioner, just wait and watch. And I said, okay. They went away and grabbed a stick and went and put the stick in the water. And the practitioner said, what are you doing? Well, I'm just checking to see how deep it is in case I want to jump in and it's too deep. That genuinely happened. And I thought, that's a 3-year-old who's able to recognise potential danger, but recognised, actually, if I go away and do this particular thing, I can actually go and enjoy this particular affordance, which in this case was water. And they went in and they jumped in with their little welly boots on and had a great time.
1: I was going to ask.
0: Risk assessments.
1: I was going to ask if they had the welly boots on, because the fun of jumping in a puddle, not necessarily guaranteed that they've put their welly boots on to enjoy that one. But it's been fascinating to hear about this. And of course, the idea of the Outdoor Play Research Centre is that more and more research will be generated and, you know, scalable solutions for other communities to put in place, whether that is your policymakers, your school environments, or for mum and dads, their continued learning and growing in parenting as well. Dr. Paul McCrory is the Deputy Director of the Outdoor Play Research Centre at the University of Exeter. Thank you so much for sharing more and explaining to us today.
0: You're welcome. Thanks so much.

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1: Hi, my name's Peter Anderson, pastor at City on a Hill Church in Edinburgh. David starts the famous Psalm 23 with the declaration, "The Lord is my shepherd, I shall not want." I've never done the Paris-Dakar rally, but I'm led to believe that at the end of each stage, you get all the food and provision and fuel that you need for the next stage. You don't get all the provision you need at the start of the rally for the whole rally. I think it's a good picture of how God provides for us. I believe that where God guides, God provides. How often do we worry about the future stages in life, wondering, will we have what it takes? We may not have what we need for the future, but we can rest assured that as God is our shepherd, and that as he leads us, we will have all we need at each stage for each stage.
2: Thank you, Peter Anderson. And you know, one of the ways that God does that is through his word. And that is why we regularly are encouraging you to open up the Bible. And look, I was saying earlier, 24th of August today, back in 1456, the first printing of the Gutenberg Bible was completed. And so I've been interested to hear, given that significant moment on this day, all those many years ago, whether you still like reading a printed paper copy of the Bible, or whether you are all about some kind of app version of the Bible these days, and any special stories you might have in terms of perhaps being gifted a special Bible from someone. Hi to Sarah, who says, "I've got paper copies, but I use the app version mostly these days. My short-term memory is rubbish," says Sarah, "so the app helps me to find the verse I am looking for." Yeah, it is quite handy, some of the functionality on these apps with helping us find things and stories and characters and themes within the Bible. Hi to Rachel, who says, "I prefer the paper copy, Vicky, and sometimes I do take it out and save it from my Bible when it hits the spot. But in the car, sometimes I do use the app and play Bible verses as I'm driving along." I like that idea. For David, well, he uses both, paper for regular readings and Bible Gateway for searches. Christine also saying she likes to use both too. Thank you for those messages coming through on the WhatsApp 0178291111 or by email vicky@ucb.co.uk. It is incredible how God's word can sustain us day by day. So enriching, so relatable too. But if you are struggling for whatever reason to get into God's word, then don't forget in the next hour of the show, when we've got time for prayer, of course, we will hear together the word for today, which is our daily encouragement of looking at a Bible verse and thinking how that practically applies to our lives as well. So we'll look forward to hearing that together after midday.

Stanton on UCB1. And thank you to Charles, who's been sharing on the WhatsApp when we were mentioning about dentists earlier. Oh, the drilling, the smells. Maybe it's quite a fearful place actually for you. There is something like dentophobia, isn't there? Have I made that up? There is some kind of official word for it. So we won't dwell too much on the experience of going to the dentist, but this research out from the Nuffield Trust, finding that nearly 600 practices in England have withdrawn from providing NHS care, NHS appointments in the last decade. That's huge, isn't it? 600 practices. And in certain parts of England, like the southwest and east of England, that's been causing issues with shortages. And so I've just been asking for your experience. As I said, this was in England, the research done. And hi to Charles, who says, hi, Vicky, great show. I live in Edinburgh, and accessing an NHS dentist is relatively easy. Many dentists have posters in the window saying accepting new NHS patients. Listening to your show while baking diabetic-friendly blueberry muffins and white chocolate muffins. We are having a family get-together tomorrow, and both myself and brother are diabetic. No dental problems, though. smiley emoji. I'm glad to hear it. Although, what my dentist would say of those white chocolate muffins, I mean the blueberry ones, those would be all right for my teeth, wouldn't they? Yeah, maybe a white chocolate one as well. Charles, thank you very much for your message. Do keep them coming my way. Very much enjoying your company today. On the WhatsApp, if you've never WhatsApped before, you can write to me there or you can record a voice note. 017 82 911 111.

Blanca, are you ready on UCB1? What is it like being a street preacher in the UK at the moment? What freedoms are there? What restrictions are there? We're considering this in the next few minutes as a British millionaire has committed to fund legal representation for Christian street preachers who face police action. What is this situation? Why is this funding necessary? We'll learn more after Joel Vaughan.

0: Need to Know by Joel Vaughan. And yet, who hasn't asked God, just give me a few more details, Lord, before I make this step out in faith? But that isn't always what we're called to do, to step out and trust in God. Joel Vaughan, Need to Know. God gives us enough information and we place our trust in him. Now, a British millionaire has committed to fund legal representation for Christian street preachers who face police action. Who is this? Well, it's businessman Samuel Leeds. And Samuel Leeds says he's outraged and shocked to see Christians arrested for preaching in a Christian country. It comes amid several recent cases of evangelists being arrested on hate crime charges throughout the UK. Well, Peter Wooding from UCB News has been speaking to evangelist John Edwards, who is with Walking Free Ministries, and he gave his response to Samuel Leeds' pledge.
1: Well, I think it's admirable that Mr. Samuel Leeds is willing to step forward and put his money where his mouth is. I think it's really needed at the moment, Peter. I think that it's an honourable thing that he's doing. I think his motives are pure, I think. And I think we need to stand up for Christianity at this time in society, because there are a lot of double standards happening. And I'm delighted personally that he is. My friend, Stephen Mayle, was one of the guys who was arrested. And I've been talking with Stephen a few times. Stephen is a lovely man of God. He sings on the streets. He preaches the gospel on the streets. He just loves people. But he got arrested a few weeks ago. And it's quite a shocking thing that a man like Stephen would be arrested in the streets. I'm shocked. In saying that, Peter, I'm doing this 40 years. I'm one of the main street preachers probably in Ireland and the UK. And I do radical means of outreach. And but I just would include in my answer to your question would be, people who preach in the streets need to be aware of how they communicate. And I think that some who communicate in the streets are not very sensitive. The people who've been arrested recently are men of God, and they're fantastic, and I stand with them 100%. But some of the people I see in the streets these days are unnecessarily offensive, and they just need to work on that and maybe get a bit of training on how to communicate well on the streets. Because we have a responsibility to preach the gospel well, that the love of God, the grace of God is explained properly and fully when we preach in the streets, and not just judgment and hell and damnation and frightening the life out of people.
2: And what's your thoughts on the police response? Is it often a misunderstanding of what hate crime law is, where if someone is offended by someone reading from the Bible and then they arrest them, is there a sort of misunderstanding of the law from the police perspective?
1: I agree with Mr. Samuel Leeds as well. He said, like, if we were to go to a country with a different religion, like a Muslim country or Hindu or whatever, if we were to go there, we would respect their religion and we wouldn't be preaching against it and so on. And I think that in this country, I think that we're standing up for Christianity. We're a Christian nation still in the UK and in Ireland. We're a Christian nation, and we should be able to stand up for free speech and speak boldly and publicly and with the love of God in our hearts, proclaim the gospel of our Lord and Savior, Jesus Christ. And that's what we do. And I think that there's been an overreach by the arm of the law. I think that they've come in too hard. I think they are being oversensitive with DEI, diversity, equity, and inclusivity. I think that they're coming in. I think this is motivating them to be a bit overreaching with stopping Christians from preaching the gospel. And people have become so sensitive these days that they get offended at the slightest thing. And people are informing police, and people are standing with those who get the police are standing with those who get offended too much, and they're not standing for freedom of speech and personal rights. And so there is a bit of a double standard. In my opinion, there's a double standard. And I have noticed myself, I've been stopped a few times by the police over the last few years. I've been stopped 7 times in total, Peter. And 6 of those 7 times, the police were amazing with me. I got to say that about them. And at one time, they were really overreaching. And I think they're the times that hit the newspapers. They're the times that hit the media. And but a lot of police are understanding, and they've been very nice to me in the streets. And I understand sometimes the police might come along and say, can you turn it down a little bit if you're losing amplification? There was a place here in Northern Ireland recently where a man came on the streets, and he came on the streets every single day of the week, 5-6 days a week. And he preached on very loud speakers outside all the businesses along the local town. And it was hindering the business of the local people. And I understand why those people would call the police, and the police came in and shut him down. And that man claimed he'd been persecuted. He wasn't. He was just not being wise in how he was communicating. He was interrupting people's businesses. He was being rude. It was far too loud, which was a little bit annoying for people on the streets. Now, some people might think I'm compromising by saying something like that, but I'm a great believer that wise communication, sensitive communication, never goes wrong. And we can preach the full gospel of our Lord and Savior, Jesus Christ, with wisdom at a good volume that will be sensitive to local businesses, it'll be sensitive to people, and it will not unnecessarily cause somebody to be arrested.
2: We've known each other maybe 30 years now, going back a long way, and I've known you all this time. You used some pretty creative ways to get the message across. What have been some of the most impactful, creative things you've done over the years?
1: Well, Peter, we've worked on the streets together over the years. I remember having a great time in Chester with you. It must be at least 20 years ago. But some of the unusual things I've done, I've made, I carry a cross, an 11-foot wooden cross from Los Angeles to New York. I met you in Los Angeles, I see you and your dad. I've made the biggest syringe in the world, which is 33 feet long by 6 foot in diameter. This big syringe has a bedroom in it. So I would drive into a neighborhood with this big syringe, and everybody comes out, and I lovingly preach the gospel with the syringe. This coming Wednesday, I'm making Ireland's biggest handbag. It's a big, bright red handbag, and I've got three ladies living in it who have tremendous stories of brokenness, abuse, and freedom in Christ. And they'll be sharing their stories from the handbag. And that can be found on YouTube and Walking Free TV. So it's just a gimmick for grabbing the attention of people. It's just a gimmick for grabbing the attention of the people, and finding a platform for sharing the gospel in a loving way with them. And we'll probably get thousands of people tuning in.
2: And what's the details, people that want to follow this and your ongoing ministry? What's the best way to do that?
1: Well, my website is www.walkingfree.org. They can get everything on there. Our YouTube, it's Walking Free TV. So if they tune on to either of those, my website, walkingfree.org, will get them onto all of this.

Super excited ahead of this year's Big Church Festival. Come and be a part of the UK's biggest Christian festival with a lineup that includes Lauren Daigle, Rain Collective, Elevation Rhythm, and me. UCB are going to be there, taking you behind the scenes and bringing the interviews with your favourite artists and bands. Make sure you're listening to UCB from Friday and across the weekend.

whatever you're. You know, it's been so nice to be back with you on a Monday morning. Vicky on Talking Point, and we're going to move into the afternoon with one more song, then the midday UCB News with Peter Wooding, and then after that, our time for prayer. Isn't it good that we get to be committed as the UCB family to praying to our God? And there's so much that we can be praying about today with the Prime Minister visiting Ukraine, with that crash on the A66 near Middlesbrough. And of course, if there is something that you would like us to specifically pray for, then do feel able to share that with me. Even if you want to remain anonymous, let me know on your message via WhatsApp. 017 82 911 triple.

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2: UCB News at 12 o'clock. I'm Peter Wooding. Andy Burnham's in Kyiv, where he's giving Ukraine the blueprints for long-range missiles, which could strike Russia with more precision. It's his first overseas trip as Prime Minister, and he'll reiterate the UK's support. He's laid flowers on the graves of Ukrainian soldiers. Meanwhile, churches worldwide are being invited to join in prayer and solidarity with Ukraine, with a focus on freedom, human dignity and peace. Editor of Forum 18, Felix Cawley, says serious violations of freedom of religion and of belief are taking place in Russian-occupied Ukrainian territories.
3: In Crimea, there's many Jehovah's Witnesses who've been jailed for sometimes 6-7 years and shipped off to prisons in Russia. There's some constant raids on the surviving places of worship in other parts of occupied Ukraine.
2: Reform UK is pledging to prioritise British-born workers for social housing. The party also says military veterans and married couples with children will be moved to the top of the queue if they win the next election. Housing charity Shelter says the proposals will put more people at risk. Deputy leader Richard Tice has called the current setup un-British.
4: The idea that overseas nationals should come here and think that they can receive a home by way of an entitlement or right without an obligation to work and get ahead of the queue of young British workers, it's just unfair. It's not the British way.
2: More than £350,000 has been raised for the families of two police officers killed in a crash near Middlesbrough. PC's Tom Clough and Matthew Blades died when their vehicle was hit by a car travelling the wrong way on the A66. Anyway, for President Alexander Seferin says Gianni Infantino should stand down from the top job at FIFA or face a leadership challenge in March. Infantino's under increasing pressure to give up the presidency following his failed plan to sell stakes in the World Cup. That's the latest UCB news.
5: Thank you very much, Peter. And of course, there are more reports and interviews from UCB News on our dedicated section of the UCB Player app. Now, let's have a look at the weather. Enjoy today, because later this week, heavy rain for some of us. This afternoon, though, feeling warm, sunshine, a bit of cloud around. That is the story across the UK. Feeling breezier across the south and west, temperatures into the early 20s for most of us, dropping to around 16 to 18 degrees Celsius for northern Scotland.
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6: Follow God's example, therefore, as dearly loved children, and walk in the way of love, just as Christ loved us and gave himself up for us as a fragrant offering and sacrifice to God. 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
1: Yeah, I am back with you for Monday afternoon. And in this bit of the show, of course, we have our time for prayer. I was away last week and having a few days of family fun on the beach. And if you missed it at the start of the show, I did say today, the 24th of August, Waffle Day. And whilst this is a day dedicated to the food variety of waffle, I did jokingly say it could be a description of Talking Point some days. I think also, if I'm honest, sometimes I waffle on during my prayers to God. I mean, we are invited to pour out our hearts to God, but what if we lose the real thread of what we want to share with God? Have you ever had that happen? We can use so many words in our prayers. And I often think, how is Jesus intercessing for us? How different his flow of words to Father God may be to mine. Holy One, we are sorry for the times we lose focus in our prayer time, when it turns to venting rather than lamenting, or when we're stringing sentences together without really believing in what we are saying or asking of you. We ask you to help us to engage in a new way with prayer, to be surprised by how you meet us when we are ready to hear from you, attentive, expectant, and with anticipation that your kingdom work will really be done on earth today. In your precious Son's name, we ask. Amen.

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1: Hello, my name is Lisa Hutt from Neighbourhood Prayer Network. When I pray, God draws near. As I pour out my heart to Him, I feel His love and care for me. I chat about the things that are good, thanking Him for them. I also bring to God my troubles, my pain, my fear, my anxiety, and anything else that is laid on my heart. Perhaps things happening in the lives of those I know or in the news. I ask God for Him to work in these challenges and struggles. Sometimes I find verses of the Bible to help me pray. There have been times when I have wept or sighed or been silent, just aware God is there, but needing to be raw and real with Him. I have received God's comfort, peace, love and counsel as I have prayed. He is there for all who turn to Him.
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2: They say to bottle up your mind, feelings are best to hide. Don't ever let another see you cry. Just

Ellie Lime there with Sam Henshaw and Vulnerable on UCB One. Well, the government's urging social media companies to remove content that shows people driving the wrong way down the UK's roads. It follows that fatal crash at the weekend that saw two police officers and five young men die in a head-on collision on the A66 near Middlesbrough. The Reverend Barry Hill, Bishop of Whitby, said words are inadequate, but we pray that all those affected, including those who serve in our emergency services, may know God's presence and love. And so as investigations continue into what happened, would you join us in praying for those whose lives have been changed for

Coming up to 20 past 12, Lindy with Marizu and Rise Up. Did you know it's not only the Prime Minister who's been visiting Ukraine, but the Bishop of Worcester? He was at an interfaith event at the weekend. A national prayer event took place in Kyiv. And Bishop Hugh Nelson had never visited Ukraine before the weekend, and he said before travelling, "I'll be saying and reminding the people of Ukraine that as we stand with them, we also pray for peace, and that we want this to end as we know they want this to end with a just and fair peace." He's met with people affected by the ongoing conflict since Russia launched a full-scale invasion in February 2022. And of course, Andy Burnham is there today because it is the 35th anniversary of Ukraine's independence. And on that anniversary, we remember that this is a nation that continues to live with its sovereignty and democracy under threat. How might you offer your time in prayer now to God?

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2: Set financial boundaries. It's no secret that today, the majority of marriages fail because of financial issues. Other relationships can also be threatened when we fail to repay a personal loan or meet our financial expectations. The following three strategies will go a long way in mitigating these pitfalls. 1. Discuss with your spouse the maximum amount each of you may spend without getting the other's permission. Any amount above this limit will be considered major and will require complete agreement. Every couple defines a major purchase differently, depending on their household income, so stick to what's been agreed on. This is important. If you do not agree on a transaction, when the deal goes bad, the tendency is to point fingers. 2. Advise your family that personal loans are against your house policy. Should you decide to make an exception to this policy, make sure your spouse is in complete agreement. If you are wise, you will put the terms and the due dates in writing. 3. Don't enable your child, spouse, or anyone else to remain irresponsible by bailing him or her out or always being the safety net. Just say no. By not saying no, you interrupt one of God's most effective principles, sowing and reaping the consequences of individual behaviour. Real maturity occurs when this lesson is learned. Love must be tough. If you are an enabler, ask God right now to give you the strength to stop being so. For example, insist on that rent repayment from your still stay-at-home adult child who is able to contribute to household funds. This demonstrates character-building love, which is genuine love. If you need to set financial boundaries, do it.

0: And before Jane and Levi with Winter Hearts, we had the word for today, which of course you can listen back to on the UCB Player app or check it out on our website, ucb.co.uk/read. Now, earlier we heard from author Jane Walters about her book, Bless the Work of Our Hands, Prayers and Reflections for Creatives. And she was sharing how she has wanted to encourage anyone involved in creativity, whether that is a hobby or your professional career. And there is so much of the creative process that we can bring to God, whether that is the inspiration of that initial idea, or pondering how do you get started with your creative project. Maybe you've needed encouragement from others around you. Perhaps you're right in the middle of your creative project and you've got a creative block, or things are a little bit of a mess, or you've got that confusion or anxiety bubbling up. And ultimately, you want to finish well for God's glory. And so, like I say, Jane has written these prayers and reflections, and specifically for all sorts of people in different creative industries, be it glassmaking or dressmaking or perfumers. I mean, the list goes on. But I did ask her if she would pray for anyone today who has felt discouraged or like what they have offered, their creative toil, others have rejected or not appreciated. And so I thought I'd share that prayer with you again if you missed it earlier.
1: Yeah, Father, there are many of us crying out to you at this moment for a touch from you, a confirmation that what we love to do is what you have put within us. Lord, I believe you take great delight in every time a child of yours starts to play and starts to understand what it is you've put in our hearts. You have given us so many good gifts. And Lord God, I pray for all of those now listening to this and feeling that they want to join in, if only they dared. And Lord, I pray for courage. I pray for confidence. I pray for a sense of commission from you that you are saying, my dear child, those desires in your heart are ones that I put in your heart, and it would give me great pleasure to work with you in getting those dreams fulfilled and those desires released and exposed. So I just want to pray a huge blessing on everyone who works with their hands and their minds and wants to seek God over releasing their hearts in a new way to him through creativity. All glory to you, Jesus, who alone does all things well, but who allows us to join in too. Amen.
0: And that prayer from author Jane Walters was as part of our conversation, hearing about her book, Bless the Work of Our Hands, Prayers and Reflections for Creatives. 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
1: Hi, I'm Mark Barrell, and I work with CBM UK, a Christian disability charity, working to create lasting change for millions of people with disabilities in some of the world's poorest places. 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
2: Thank you, Mark. 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And so it is a privilege, isn't it, that we get to pray for what CBM UK are able to do, the difference in people's lives in some of these poorest parts of the world today. CBMUK.org.uk is the website to find out more.

0: When fear rises in your heart, may hope's flame burn brighter. When injustice is all you see, may God remind you that nothing is beyond God's sight or his knowing. When righteous anger blazes in your soul, may you be held in the assurance that God will put all things right.
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So on tomorrow's Talking Point, we'll bring you part two of our life issues, which is with Matt McDiarmid. He leads Hope Community Church in Wigston in Leicestershire, and he's written a book, 10 Things I Wish I'd Known. And this is all about church leadership and, as a community, how we can support those who are perhaps new to entering church community life in terms of a leadership role. And also tomorrow's theme is going to be on accountability. Also looking forward to hearing from University Southampton, no, I always get these the wrong way around, University Hospital Southampton NHS Foundation Trust. They have done some fascinating research when it comes to those who have unfortunately had to spend some time in intensive care units in hospital. Many tens of thousands of people survive that experience every year. But of course, for some, they are left with post-traumatic stress disorder. But the University Hospital Southampton have discovered a special talking therapy that is helping some of those individuals who've been in ICU and have ended up with PTSD. And I wonder if it can help individuals in that environment of intensive care units, whether there are lessons to be learned for others living with PTSD today. We will find out together on tomorrow's show. Thank you for all your messages and for keeping me company as I've been back with you for this Monday on Talking Point. And I will return in the morning from 9. Steve Best with you after 1 o'clock. Enjoy your afternoon.

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2: UCB News at 1 o'clock. I'm Peter Wooding. Andy Burnham's praised the sheer strength of the Ukrainian people as he makes his first overseas trip as Prime Minister. He's in Kyiv, where he'll approve the sharing of blueprints for British components so Ukraine can build long-range missiles. Yulia Horoshilova is Ukraine Director for Christian charity Mercy Projects.
3: We're really thankful that we have a lot of support from different countries. For me, I feel that I'm not alone because a lot of friends from all over the countries, they support us, they encourage us, they pray for us. It's really meaningful for us.
2: The government's told social media companies to take down footage of people driving on the wrong side of the road following Saturday's fatal crash in Middlesbrough. 7 people, including 2 police officers, died when a car was driven the wrong way down the A66. A week earlier, 5 teenagers were killed in a similar incident on the M9 in Ireland. Defence Secretary Luke Pollard says social media firms must act.
4: There is content on social media today that celebrates that type of appalling driving. Dangerous driving that puts people's lives at risk. Social media companies could take it down today if they choose to. They know what's on their platform. They know how their algorithm works. Take it down.
2: Reform UK says if it wins the next election, it will prioritise British-born young workers for social housing. The homeless charity Shelter says the move would be a blatant detraction from the real cause of homelessness. And Gibraltar has become the latest FIFA nation to withdraw its support of President Gianni Infantino. After previously backing him for a further term in the role, the country's football association says it can no longer maintain its endorsement over his failed plan to sell stakes in the World Cup. In a statement, the Gibraltar FA says small associations are expected to stay quiet, but that wouldn't be right. That's the latest UCB news. Your next update in an hour.
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5: Let the message of Christ dwell among you richly as you teach and admonish one another with all wisdom through psalms, hymns, and songs from the Spirit, singing to God with gratitude in your hearts. Colossians 3:16.

Kicking things off with Apollo LTD this afternoon and Futures Calling. Well, hello, good afternoon. Ahoy, it's Steve here with Steve Best in the afternoon. Thank you to Vicky. We are here with some fantastic music for the next 4 hours. 4 hours? 3 hours. Oh, well, there we go. Good start. Also, some excellent teaching nearing the end of our time in Joshua. We'll continue with, I think it's the penultimate one today. Also coming up, we've got our daily devotional word for today. We've got the afternoon movement snack, and we've got two chances for you to win after two and after three. We've got flick or trick just after two, and we've got highbrow, lowbrow on the way just after three. I did say some great music. This is Hunter Blake.

0: haunting voice of Hunter Plake, that is Flutter on UCB1. Definitely something going on there of a Jeff Buckley theme. Very nice indeed. Very nearly 10 past one. If you are a football fan, you'll probably remember the famous or infamous, in some cases, World Cup of 1986 and the Hand of God. Do you remember that? The football with which Diego Maradona handled a ball into the net. I don't think there's any dispute about that. I think we can say that. Well, the ball itself has just gone up for auction. And believe it or not, it sold for £2.5 million. Yeah, that was the actual ball used in the 2-1 quarterfinal win, in inverted commas, over England. You might remember that after the game, Maradona said to reporters, the goal had been scored with a little of the head of Maradona and a little of the hand of God. Yes, well, there we go. Anyway, it sold in the United States. They thought it might get a bit more, so it actually it underperformed by about 2/3. So maybe there's some justice there. They thought it might get £7 million, but it only got 2.5. But anyway, I have no idea who owns it, but let's give them a hand.
1: 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But this is not just a story about the past. 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

0: More brand new music for August, this time from Zoe Lavert. That is Terms and Conditions. And before that, it was Josiah Queen with Make Heaven Crowded. This is Steve Bess in the afternoon. It's Monday. It's August the 24th. And it's time now to amaze your families, friends, and maybe even your work colleagues once more.
1: Steve's Fact of the Day.
0: A person who is constantly late because they believe they have more time than reality affords has their own name. It's called a TIDS optimist. T-I-D-S optimist. So now you know, if you're that person, you have a name.
1: Steve's Fact of the Day.
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Seth Schlieter on UCB1. That is Steady Love still to come. We've got our record of the week from For King and Country. And we've got Wordscapes, finding out why we say the things we say. Plus, 10-minute Bible talks as we draw towards the end of our look at Joshua. But right now, checking on today's weather, low pollen levels once more for the entire UK. This afternoon, dry with plenty of sunshine. Far northern Scotland, as well as parts of eastern Scotland and eastern England, will see a mix of cloud cover and the odd shower. Your temperatures today, for most of us, it's 20 to 24 degrees, although holding down to 16 to 18 for the north of Scotland. So, record of the week's on the way after this.

Co-written and co-performed with Nate Gardner, that is Jamie Pritchard on UCB One, very nearly 1:30. Steve Best in the afternoon. I'm going to play you our record of the week now. This is one of the many bands that's going to be at Big Church Festival this coming weekend. Yes, we are literally just 4 days away from Big Church Festival. More to come on that. But so we're going to play the brand new song from Four King and Country. It's called Alle, as in the first half of Alleluia. And there's a really interesting story. Some great footage of Luke explaining just what the meaning is behind this song, and I'll tell you a bit more about that tomorrow. But it is a really another very catchy song from the upcoming album The Most Beautiful Colours, that's due out in September, and I'm hopeful that they will be playing this one at Big Church Festival in just a few days' time. It's going to be on every show as well this week. It's Four King and Country. This is Alle.

great, great new song from 4King and Country. That is our record of the week, and they are going to be one of the stars at Big Church Festival this coming weekend. More on that to come as well, and we're playing that song every single show. Coming up in a few minutes' time, it is 10-Minute Bible Talks, and we're in Joshua chapter 24 today, right at the end of our look. In fact, tomorrow will be the last day in Joshua. But today, Patrick Miller's with us to take a look at the first half of Joshua 24. And it can be very easy, can't it, to look at life when things are tough from a me-centred perspective. But today we're going to learn the importance of being a part of God's bigger picture. That's on the way in about 20 minutes' time here on UCB1. Actually, nearer 10, to be honest.

0: or as we prefer to call it here in the UK, car parks. You can see what they call them, parking lots, really. It's Emily Faith here on UCB One. Right, how do you fancy learning something? Well, we're always learning something on this show, aren't we? And that now is no different because it's time for a little bit of culture.
1: Wordscapes with Steve Best.
0: Yes, this is etymology, basically. So we find out why we say the things we say, where our words and phrases and idioms come from. And today, if you've ever watched Any Fools and Horses, you'll know that Del is always calling Rodney a Wally. But why do we call people a Wally? Where does it come from? Well, there are several theories. No one knows for absolute certain. I'll say that right off the bat. But there are several theories. And one of them is all to do with the fact that it's a diminutive of Walter. Now, there was a British tradition. The word Wally sort of came from around the 1960s, incidentally. And there was a craze of using people's names, unfashionable ones, or those that were considered unfashionable, as mild insults. So Wally is thought to descend from Walter, obviously, which some people might say is an unfashionable name. I certainly wouldn't. I'm not stupid enough to get involved in that. So that's one possible theory. There's also a dialectical Scots word meaning one who wanders and is lost. And there's also one to do with pickled gherkins sold at British fairgrounds, which are known as Wallies. For some reason, these are all theories. My favourite theory, though, and again, there's no proof, but it is widely quoted, is that it originates from a pop festival in the late 1960s or early 70s. Many people suggest it was the 1970 Isle of Wight Festival, actually. And basically, it was to do with a person who'd got lost, whose name was Walter, and his friends started shouting it, Wally, at the top of their voices. And some people think it's got to do with that. And there's one final one here to give you. In 1974, and again, this is just a theory. In 1974, a group of New Age travellers were encamped near Stonehenge, and to help hinder the process of eviction by the landowners, they all gave their name as Wally of Wessex. So anyway, those are all the options. I don't know which one you favour, which you think is the best. There is no definite hard and fast origin, but there's a few options there for you to pick from. And now you sort of almost know. If you'd like me to take a look, as best as I can at least, at the origins of a word, phrase, idiom, name of a person, name of a place, all you've got to do is drop me a line, steve@ucb.co.uk. Emails only, please. And I'll do the very best I can to try and uncover the meaning and the origins. And we'll bring you another one tomorrow here on the UCB One.

0: That's another one of our new songs for August. It is Rave Jesus featuring Terrion, and Joy is coming, and Rave Jesus are going to be at Big Church Festival in just a few days' time. Still to come, we've got our daily devotional word for today, but right now it's 10-Minute Bible Talks, drawing to a close our journey through the book of Joshua, and we'll be finishing that off this week. But before we go any further with today's 10-Minute Bible Talks, let's see how much you can remember about what we talked about on Friday.
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0: So on Friday, Jensen asked whether we ever find ourselves looking to obey God but going through the motions. We'll see that obedience and faithfulness to God should flow out of our love and devotion to Him. There we go. That was what we learned on Friday. Today, we are on the penultimate study from Joshua. Patrick Miller's with us. And the thing is, it can be very easy, can't it, to look at life from a me-centred perspective, particularly when things are going wrong. But today, we're going to be talking about being part of God's bigger picture.
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3: I'm Patrick Miller. There's an old story of two men working in a quarry to cut rectangular blocks of marble. A visitor walks past the first quarryman and asks, "What are you doing?" The quarryman looked up at him with an exhausted frustration and said, "What does it look like I'm doing? I'm cutting marble." The visitor continued on and found the second quarryman. Again, he asked, "What are you doing?" The quarryman looked up at him with sincere joy and said, "I'm building a cathedral." What's the difference between the two quarrymen? The two were doing the exact same thing. But one did his work as a back-breaking labor, and the other's a joyful task. The difference wasn't merely in their demeanor. It's how they framed and understood the task itself. One saw only the task in front of him, but the other saw his task as part of a grand story. You see, it doesn't just take years to build a cathedral, it takes generations. A cathedral is a story told by thousands of people across centuries. The second man, who saw the story, he was building a cathedral. He took joy in his work as a result of seeing his life in that story. But the man who could only see his own story and his own toil and his own life, well, he took no joy in his task at all. Entire books have been written exploring what sets apart humans from other animals. And of course, there's plenty of interesting answers out there. But this is the one I find most compelling. We are the only animals that tell stories. Dogs don't try to make sense of their lives by fitting themselves into a story. They couldn't even tell you the story of their own life. But every human can tell his own story. Every human sees himself in a story. For example, in the modern West, we believe the stories of progress and self-actualization. Let's look at progress. We tend to believe that what will come will be better than what was before. We look on the people of the past as backwards. Sometimes we even call them barbarous. We trust that if we work together, the future is always going to be brighter than the past. But if you went in a time machine to almost any other time, you'd find that most humans believed the opposite. They didn't believe in the evolution of humanity and human society, but the devolution of human society. They assumed that what came before was probably better than what is to come because things were going south. You even see some of this in the Bible. It starts in a paradise, and then it shows how humanity devolved from its paradisal beginnings into a violent, malcontented group of people. An even more powerful story that we see ourselves in today is the story of self-actualization. This story says that humans are fundamentally good. The problem is that we live in a society that strips us of that good. It abuses us. It hems us in with its cultural expectations. It oppresses us with injustice and doesn't give us what we need to survive. Thus, if we just dealt with those societal problems, everybody would be well-adjusted. We'd unleash all of our inner goodness. That means that if you live in that story, the story of self-actualization, you'll probably believe that the greatest good out there is self-care, self-actualization, and authenticity. After all, if your inner self is good, then living a good life is pretty simple. You just need to take care of yourself and set yourself free from everyone's expectations and try to live authentically, pursue whatever you desire. Now, if you got into a time machine again and you went to a different time, you'd find a very different story. Ancient societies believed that good was found when individuals set aside their personal interest for the sake of the group. This is why they spoke of honor and tradition. An honorable person did what was right no matter what and found joy in laying down his life for the many. Do you know what story you are living in? My point here isn't that modern stories are bad and ancient stories are good. My point is that we live in stories. The problem is that for most of us, we've never stopped to even notice that we're living in a story at all. We don't realize that cultural narratives about what a good life entails have actually shaped a lot of our decisions, from our schooling to our relationships to our possessions to our understanding of ourselves. And so I think it's quite possible that we become a lot like the first quarrymen. We're doing what we do, but we don't see the cathedral that God is building through us. Instead, we get fixated on me and my small concerns and my small journey toward being the best me. Unfortunately, the story of progress and self-actualization may sound good, but they both lead to a poor life. It's hard to see how our work and even many of our relationships play into the journey toward authenticity. This is why people quit good jobs and cut off relationships they deem toxic or hard, because they're living in the self-actualization story. So again, I ask, do you know what story you're living in? Because we all need reminders of our story. In Joshua 24, Joshua renews Israel's covenant with God. But here's what's interesting. He doesn't start with the covenant promises. Instead, he starts with Israel's story. It's as though he realized that as important as the covenant was, the people wouldn't be able to live out the covenant if they forgot the story of where they'd been and the story of where God was taking them. He wanted them to know that they were building a cathedral so that their daily lives wouldn't be humdrum meaninglessness. He wanted them to know their story so their lives would be full of the grandeur of God. He says this to the people in Joshua 24, verse 2. Joshua said to all the people, "This is what the Lord, the God of Israel, says. Long ago, your ancestors, including Terah, the father of Abraham and Nahor, lived beyond the Euphrates River and worshipped other gods. But I took your father Abraham from the land beyond the Euphrates and led him throughout Canaan and gave him many descendants. I gave him Isaac, and to Isaac I gave Jacob and Esau. I assigned the hill country of Seir to Esau, but Jacob and his family went down to Egypt. Then I sent Moses and Aaron, and I afflicted the Egyptians by what I did there, and I brought you out. When I brought your people out of Egypt, you came to the sea, and the Egyptians pursued them with chariots and horsemen as far as the Red Sea. But they cried to the Lord for help, and he put darkness between you and the Egyptians. He brought the sea over them and covered them. You saw with your own eyes what I did to the Egyptians. Then you lived in the wilderness for a long time." Joshua is telling the people that their story is a story of God fulfilling his promises to their ancestors. It's also the story of redemption. They were once slaves in Egypt, but by God's hand, they were rescued and brought into his presence. And this meant that their current story was a story of freedom in God's presence. As the rescued people of God, they were being invited to join his cosmic mission to rescue the world from sin and to restore the world to his original purposes. Your story is part of their story. But you, unlike those Israelites, you know the climax. You know that Jesus came to rescue the lost, people like you. And you know that he promises to return and to make all things new. Is that the story of your life? The story of a sinner saved by grace? The story of a builder constructing God's future? Your life has meaning not only because you've been rescued, not only because you're living by grace, but also because Jesus said that God is bringing his kingdom on earth as in heaven through your life and through your work. So if someone asks you, what are you doing? Don't just say you're pushing papers or living your life. Say that you're building a cathedral, an eternal dwelling place for God and his followers.
0: Thank you very much indeed, Patrick. Tomorrow is our final Joshua episode. Jeff Parrott is going to be with us. And if you feel hopeless and as if there is no way out of your current situation, we're going to get that assurance tomorrow that God does see us and he will deliver on his promises. That'll be the final part of Joshua. And that's tomorrow from 20 past one in the morning, 5:30 in the morning as well on breakfast, which will be with me tomorrow. More about that later. And then it'll also be on afternoons with Joel at this time. So that's what's coming up tomorrow when it comes to 2 Minute Bible Talks.

Well, it is very nearly time for the news at 2 o'clock here on UCB One. Steve Bess in the afternoon. Coming up after that, your chance to win a standing ovation on the show in our movie-based quiz, Flick or Trick. We'll also take a look in a bit more detail at one of the news stories of the day and bring you our daily devotional word for today.

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1: UCB News at 2 o'clock. I'm Rebecca Smith. The Prime Minister has compared Ukraine's fight against Russia to Britain's war against Nazi Germany, as he's pledged to continue support for Kyiv. Andy Burnham's handing over the blueprints to make long-range missiles during his first overseas trip there. Marking Ukraine's Independence Day, he called the country a light in the world.
2: Fiercely brave, fiercely independent, fiercely defending the values that we hold dear. Your resilience, the sheer strength of the Ukrainian people is truly awesome. You inspire us every single day.
1: Moscow says Britain's actions are extremely negative. Downing Street says the glorification of dangerous driving content is utterly disgraceful after seven people, including two police officers, died in a wrong-way crash on Teesside. TikTok insists it removes any such videos. There's been a near 10% drop in dentists in England offering NHS services since 2017. The government insists it's changing dental contracts, but the Nuffield Trust says it needs to make health service work attractive enough to turn the trend around. Leonora Merritt's from the think tank.
3: For too many practices, providing NHS care no longer makes business sense. The dental contract that they get from government to provide NHS care is very complex and doesn't reward them providing routine NHS dentistry.
1: The Green Party says Reform UK's plans to prioritise British-born workers for social housing are blatantly racist and cruel. Nigel Farage also says he'd bump veterans and married couples with children to the front of the queue if he gets into number 10. A daily pill that treats diabetes and helps with weight loss is now available in UK pharmacies. Orforglipron or Foundayo received regulatory approval earlier this month. And UEFA President Alexander Seferin says he won't run against Gianni Infantino for the top job at FIFA, but has urged him to quit the role. Infantino is under pressure to step down following his failed plan to sell stakes in the World Cup. That's the latest UCB News.
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4: So in Christ Jesus, you are all children of God through faith. For all of you who were baptized into Christ have clothed yourselves with Christ. There is neither Jew nor Gentile, neither slave nor free, nor is there male and female, for you are all one in Christ Jesus. Galatians 3:26-28.

Today is a big day for Ukraine. It is the anniversary, the independence anniversary, August the 24th every year, where we pay tribute to the amazing spirit of the Ukrainian people. And so from me, a special Slava Ukraine, and have a wonderful day for those listening here in the UK and around Europe. Plenty of people currently displaced, but our prayer is that you'll be back in your homeland before too long. Now then, how would you like to win a standing ovation? I mean, obviously, our Ukrainian friends deserve one, but how would you like to win one as well? We have that on offer for you now, because we are going to bring you our special movie-based quiz, Flick or Trick. Do you fancy being a part of that? Well, all right, let's do it then, shall we? So I think it's about time we cue the music.

Okay, so here's the way this works. We've got two movie plots for you. All you've got to do is work out which of these two is the real one. Only one of them is genuine, the other one is completely made up. We want to know which is the real movie plot from the two we've got for you here. So then, are you ready? Plot number one, is this the genuine article? In a futuristic city sharply divided between the working class and the city planners, the son of the city's mastermind falls in love with a working class prophet who predicts the coming of a saviour to mediate their differences. Or could it be plot number two that's the genuine one? A futuristic take about the adventures of the police force on the city's flying metro system. One of those, incredibly, is genuine, the other one is not. Which is the real movie plot from those two? You've got three songs during which to tell me. You can email steve@ucb.co.uk. You can also message in via WhatsApp on +44 1782 911 111 from wherever you are in the world. And coming up at around 20 past two, somebody is going to win that standing ovation. Could it be you? Well, we've got one song to go, and then two more, so that's three. I don't know. Sometimes you start saying something and then you wonder what you're going to go on to say. Anyway, we've already got one correct answer. Or have we? We'll find out.

0: Well, there we go. That is Runs in the Blood. It is Cochrane & Co. here on Steve Best in the afternoon. It is the 24th of August. It is Monday. And we are in the midst of Flick or Trick. In fact, I was briefly distracted as I was reading some of the entries. Anyway, we've got two more songs on this, and this is your opportunity to win a standing ovation on the show today. So would you like to hear the clues one more time? Of course you would. Two movie plots here. One of them is a real one. The other one isn't. I want to know which is the real movie plot from these two. Is it plot number one? In a futuristic city sharply divided between the working class and the city planners, the son of the city's mastermind falls in love with a working class prophet who predicts the coming of a saviour to mediate their differences. Or could it be plot number two that's real? A futuristic take on the adventures of the police force on the city's flying metro system. One of those is genuine, one isn't. Which is the real movie plot from those two? You've got two songs to let me know. You could email steve@ucb.co.uk. That's steve@ucb.co.uk. Or else you can message in on WhatsApp from wherever you are in the world on +44 1782 911 111. Somebody's going to get a standing ovation in two songs' time.
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Steve Best in the afternoon on UCB1 with Hannah Kerr. It is just after 20 past two. It's time, I think, for someone to get a standing ovation today, the very first.

one of the week. Who could it be? Well, let's find out what the answer was. First up on Flick or Trick, I gave you two movie plots. One was genuine, one wasn't. The genuine one was the first one. That was the plot to the classic 1927 Fritz Lang movie Metropolis. The second one was just about the Metro Police. One I made up. So if you said plot number one, well done, you are correct. And today's winner, first correct out the hat, was Tim from Kent. Well done, Tim. He's going to go off and watch Metropolis now. Well done, sir. You have just won the first standing ovation of the week. Woohoo! Excellent work, Tim. Well done if you got it right as well. The good news is you don't have long to wait for another prize, because in our next hour, we're going to bring you Highbrow, Lowbrow, your chance to win a fanfare or a round of applause. Very nice indeed.

0: Just a wonderful song. That is River River. The song's called Ripples. You'll find that on the upcoming album Places, which is due out next month. And they are hoping to do some live shows before too long. I mean, they're just the most, they make the most fabulous music. And if you get a chance to check them out, do manage to do that. River River is their name. Now, the organisers of the Sydney Marathon have laughed off a mistake which saw a German stadium etched onto medals for participants. Questions arose after the event's official social media account unveiled the design of this year's medal earlier in the week, which had mistakenly etched Allianz Arena in Munich instead of Sydney's Allianz Stadium. A spokesman for the marathon said a little bit too much international flavour has found its way onto the back of the finisher's medal. It was an unfortunate error. Thing is, though, it might sort of add to the value of these things, actually, because quite often things that have got mistakes on them are worth more, aren't they? So would be worth hanging on to if you happen to get one.
1: Even on a Monday, you can have a fun day, if that's where your head is. You gotta keep your eyes up, life can do a mic drop. The most unexpected.

0: sweet spot. Hitting the sweet spot, Dan Brems on Steve Best in the afternoon this Monday, the 24th of August. Still to come, we'll take a look at the weather and we'll bring you our daily devotional word for today. But right now, a chance to look in a bit more depth at one of today's big news stories. And the Prime Minister has arrived in Kyiv for his first overseas visit since taking office a month ago. Andy Burnham is going to use the trip to chair a meeting of Ukraine's allies, the so-called Coalition of the Willing. Now, as today marks the 35th anniversary of the independence of Ukraine, UCB News reporter Peter Wooding has been speaking to Yulia Horoshilova, who is Kiev-based Ukraine director for the Christian charity Mercy Projects. And she explained what it means to Ukrainians to have this international delegation there.
1: You know, we're really thankful that already 2 days we have a foreign delegation from different countries, including the UK, because we have two nights because we have air raid sirens, but we have no ballistic missile attack because Russia, they hit mostly every day, every night. Even during the day, they hit Ukraine by different types of ballistics. And now we have 2 days, we have celebration. The day of our flag yesterday was, and today we have our anniversary of independence. And we're really thankful that we have a lot of support from different countries, because we are, for me, I feel that I'm not alone, because a lot of friends from all over the countries, they support us, they encourage us, they pray for us. It's really... We really appreciate it. It's really meaningful for us.
2: And the British Prime Minister is giving your president access to, I think, the blueprint for long-range missiles. How far will that go to help?
1: Oh, it's really helpful because, you know, we know that not only Putin hates Ukraine, and we know that 70% of Russian population, Russian people, they hate Ukrainian, because this hating grows during the 35 years of our independence. And now, and you know, the people, God create people such way that when we felt something, we will understand better that. And now we have this weapon that we can reach far, far away from the border, from Ukraine to the Russia, even Siberia.
2: 4.5 years ago, it was very difficult for you and your son and your husband. You evacuated to Hungary, but you came back to Ukraine to carry on the work of Mercy Projects, which is, you know, investing in this young generation, these young people. Tell us how Mercy Projects is doing that.
1: Mercy Projects has a lot of different types of projects. One of them, we help them, grateful for our sponsors. We help them buy food boxes, pharmacy, and now we have dentist clinics that help to our kids from our program. And also our main projects where we can see our fruits. This is a teen ministry camps, summer camps and winter camps. It's really a good ministry when you see the kids, how they grow.
0: And that is Yulia Horoshilova, who is the Kyiv-based Ukraine director for Christian charity Mercy Projects. And for more UCB News stories of hope beyond the headlines, you can head to the UCB Player app. It is free. It is excellent. It's got all you could possibly need, including lots more stories from UCB News. 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

0: Ryan Stevenson, it is Monday afternoon on UCB1. I'm Steve, and it's time now for another look at the weather with low pollen levels for all of the UK today. We've got a dry afternoon with plenty of sunshine. The far north of Scotland, as well as parts of eastern Scotland and the east of England, could see a mixture of cloud cover and the odd shower. Temperature-wise today, apart from the north of Scotland, where temperatures will be down to 16 to 18 degrees, most of us are looking at 20 to 24 degrees Celsius.
1: There's a

0: dinosaur.
1: It's Steve Biss in the afternoon. Ahoy and good afternoon. That is Chapters, by the way, with When We Go. Well, it's time now to go to Word for Today, our daily devotional. You know, financial issues are at the root of many problems we face in life today. So what we're going to do now is look at some ways of lessening the effect of these issues.
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3: Set financial boundaries. It's no secret that today, the majority of marriages fail because of financial issues. Other relationships can also be threatened when we fail to repay a personal loan or meet our financial expectations. The following three strategies will go a long way in mitigating these pitfalls. 1. Discuss with your spouse the maximum amount each of you may spend without getting the other's permission. Any amount above this limit will be considered major and will require complete agreement. Every couple defines a major purchase differently, depending on their household income, so stick to what's been agreed on. This is important. If you do not agree on a transaction, when the deal goes bad, the tendency is to point fingers. 2, advise your family that personal loans are against your house policy. Should you decide to make an exception to this policy, make sure your spouse is in complete agreement. If you are wise, you will put the terms and the due dates in writing. 3, don't enable your child, spouse, or anyone else to remain irresponsible by bailing him or her out or always being the safety net. Just say no. By not saying no, you interrupt one of God's most effective principles, sowing and reaping the consequences of individual behavior. Real maturity occurs when this lesson is learned. Love must be tough. If you are an enabler, ask God right now to give you the strength to stop being so. For example, insist on that rent repayment from your still stay-at-home adult child who is able to contribute to household funds. This demonstrates character-building love, which is genuine love. If you need to set financial boundaries, do it.

Limo Blaze with Sam Rivera. Now, we are just a few days away from the Big Church Festival getting underway. Very exciting news. And if you haven't got your tickets yet, never fear, because UCB has joined with Big Church Festival to give you a chance to get a discount from your tickets. And you can still take advantage of that by going to ucb.co.uk/Big Church Festival. I've just done it, and it says here, book tickets. There's a big blue thing. Click on that, and that'll take you to a discount, and that'll be some good news, I'm sure, because the lineup is absolutely stellar. Don't forget, UCB1 and UCB2 will be all over it, live broadcast coming from the event from Friday, but there's nothing quite like being there, is there? So if you want to take advantage of the discount, go to ucb.co.uk/Big Church Festival.

0: It is the latest from Nikita from her album Beach House Praise. One of the best albums of the year so far. That is All For You, new for August here on UCB1. Still to come on the show, there's a chance to win and there's a chance to dance. Dance, my love. Yes, we've got the Afternoon Movement snack coming up a bit later on, a couple of songs from the archive to bring you for that.
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2: 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Come and celebrate the hope we have in Jesus with an energizing and uplifting hour of the very best Christian Afro beats and Afro gospel.

We are going to be joining Rebecca Smith very shortly to get the very latest national and international news headlines in our final hour here on Steve Best in the afternoon today. Another chance to win. We've got fanfares and rounds of applause on offer as we bring you highbrow, lowbrow, plus we'll have the afternoon movement snack.

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1: UCB News at 3 o'clock. I'm Rebecca Smith. Police have made 12 arrests as part of an investigation into what they call criminality before a crash on Teesside, which killed 7 people, including 2 officers. A VW travelling on the wrong side of the A66 hit a patrol car. 4 of its 5 occupants who died had police convictions. Detectives say there's no evidence. It was filmed for TikTok. Andy Burnham was asked in Ukraine about Saturday morning's collision.
2: Anybody who glorifies dangerous driving is doing something that is truly reprehensible and unacceptable. In time, we will come to all of the issues involved here, but at this moment in time, it's right for the investigation to take its course.
1: The Prime Minister's promised to keep up pressure on Russia despite what he calls Moscow's outrageous threats. Speaking from Ukraine, Andy Burnham asked who started the fire after Russia accused Britain of adding fuel to the flames by sharing classified information with Kyiv. Today marks the 35th anniversary of Ukraine's independence. Meanwhile, churches worldwide are being invited to join in prayer and solidarity with Ukraine, with a focus on freedom, human dignity and peace. Editor of Forum 18, Felix Cawley, says serious violations of freedom of religion or belief are taking place in Russian-occupied Ukrainian territories.
3: In Crimea, there's many Jehovah's Witnesses who've been jailed for sometimes 6-7 years and shipped off to prisons in Russia. There's some constant raids on the surviving places of worship in other parts of occupied Ukraine.
1: The number of dentists in England offering NHS services have fallen by nearly 10% since 2017. The government insists it's changing dental contracts. And commuter belts in more affordable areas of Britain are seeing house prices rise faster than in more affluent parts of the country. Rightmove says asking prices in the outskirts of Glasgow and Manchester saw the biggest jump over the past year. That's the latest UCB News.
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4: Let us not give up meeting together, as some of you are in the habit of doing, but let us encourage one another, and all the more as you see the day approaching. Hebrews 10:25.

Benny Lag Baton. That is Do It Now. Limo Blaze and Joe L. Barnes. Good afternoon. Ahoy and welcome. To the final hour of Steve Best in the afternoon. Around an hour ago, Tim in Kent won a standing ovation on Flick or Trick. Now there is a second opportunity for you to win. We have a fanfare and a round of applause up for grabs, because it's time now for Highbrow Lowbrow. So then this is the way it works. It's just like in Richard Osman, really. We've got a highbrow and a lowbrow question. They both have the same answer. We'll give you the first question, the highbrow question. Then we'll give you a song to think about it. Anyone who gets it right from the highbrow question will get the standing... we'll get the fanfare, excuse me. If you don't get it, never fear, because we're going to give you the lowbrow question and then another song. If you get it on the lowbrow question, you'll get a round of applause. So it's a win-win situation. Okay, are you ready for the questions? And here is the highbrow question. For a fanfare, okay? Highbrow question. In the Dylan Thomas play Under Milk Wood, what is the name of the cobbler? In the Dylan Thomas play Under Milk Wood, what is the name of the cobbler? If you can figure that one out during the next song, you're going to get a fanfare. Let's play the song, shall we? You can email steve@ucb.co.uk or message in on WhatsApp +44 1782 911 111.

Arizona on UCB1 from I'm Rescued. Not a state I've been to, actually, in the United States, although I have flown over it, but of course that doesn't count. Good new song. Right, that was your highbrow song for our highbrow lowbrow today. No correct answers today on the highbrow, so we're going to move straight on to the lowbrow question. It's got the same answer as the highbrow question. Which comic actor plays Hollywood music composer Miles in the 2006 romantic comedy The Holiday? Which comic actor plays Hollywood music composer Miles in the 2006 romantic comedy The Holiday? The answer is the same as the first question. If you can figure it out during the next song, you're going to get a round of applause.

So the big question is, did you win a round of applause in Highbrow Lowbrow? Let me give you the two questions and then the answer. The highbrow question was, in the Dylan Thomas play Under Milkwood, what is the name of the cobbler? And the lowbrow question with the same answer, which comic actor plays Hollywood music composer Miles in the 2006 romantic comedy The Holiday, Jack Black? The answer to both. So now we know something. We have learnt something today. And a round of applause is going to Debbie in Oldbury this afternoon. So well done to you, Debbie. Enjoy this. You see, Debbie can say that she started the week with a round of applause. She's looking very smug at the moment, I'm sure. Could be you, you know. Later in the week. Joel's going to be here looking after things tomorrow. He'll have all sorts of fun and games, I'm sure. I'm on breakfast tomorrow sitting in for Bex. So if you want to hear the cryptic crossword clue and a few other bits and pieces, then do join me for that. We'll have the one song workout too. Got a good song lined up and 2 minutes with. So that's coming from 5 o'clock tomorrow morning. I'll be sitting in for Bex and Joel is going to be here. What he's going to be doing though, who knows? But it'll be fun, I know that.

That's the whole song. He will just testify about the goodness of God this evening. Just make it personal. Just think about the goodness of the Lord. Amen. We're going to sing that together. We sing.

DCB1 on DAB, online and

Nola Mu and Brand New Day. It is Steve Best in the afternoon. It is Monday and it's time to give you something to consider. Ruth is here to give us a little

0: thought. And you may be in the situation now where somebody has said something or something has happened to put you off God, excuse me, and to put you off church. Maybe you're feeling in a place where, you know, you've accidentally tuned into UCB and you just don't know, want to know anything about God. Well, here's an invitation to be honest with God. Just tell him what you think. If you're annoyed with him, if you're frustrated with him, if you feel let down, tell him. The Psalms are full of people just kind of unloading, and you can do that. God can take it. Why not do that right now? Because he does see your situation. He does still love you, despite what you might think. So as you listen to this, maybe, you know, now is the time just to step up and be honest with God and tell him how you really feel. And you know what? He can take it.
1: Hello, my name is Ruth Rice. I'm the director of Renew Wellbeing. When I wasn't well with my mental health, I found it really impossible to be at church, actually. I felt I was letting everybody down because I couldn't sing the songs, because I didn't know how to pray anymore, because it felt really empty inside. But what can happen when you choose to pray, when you choose to believe there's a God who still loves you, who's still there, who hasn't left you, even if you choose to rant at him? I know that for many of us, there have been times when other people's well-meant words, maybe particularly in the church, have turned us away from God. My prayer today is that you would know him to be the one who is so kind. He gently sees that tear, and he never leaves you. He moves in closer so he can collect that tear. Not a single thing has happened to you that he hasn't seen. He's always been there. His tears mingle with yours.

0: cause I'm signing out.
1: If you are going to Big Church Festival this coming weekend, make sure you get to the Illuminate stage to see Alison Ide in action. She is unmissable. And while you're there, make sure you check out Grace Runkle as well. She's also playing the Illuminate stage. Two absolutely essential artists you need to see.

Absolutely loving that one. It's new from Nashley Lane, new for August, called Big World here on UCB One. Time now for a look at your weather this evening. It's going to be dry for most of us with clear spells. However, cloud will gradually increase across the south. That will bring an increasing chance of showers by dawn. And there could be the odd rumble of thunder too. Temperatures for most of us, 16 to 20 degrees Celsius overnight and through the early evening. Northern Scotland down to 12 to 14 degrees.

Civilized Creature with Bryson Bates. Now, when it comes to climbing, one of the biggest achievements you can get in Britain is to complete the full house of the UK's highest peaks. Now, to do that, you have to climb every Munro Top, Corbett, Graham and Donald in Scotland, as well as every Firth in England, Wales and Ireland too. And the latest person to do that, and there aren't many, only about 100 people have done it, is a lady from Scotland called Laura Bailey, a climber who completed the climb over the weekend. And the one that she climbed last was one near Inverness. And she chose that one because it was one that the rest of the family could sort of climb as well. So she had lots of family members there, including her 89-year-old granny, which is very impressive indeed. But this is really quite an achievement. 1,072 summits in Britain, and she's summited every single one of them. And like I say, this is a rare thing. Only about 100 people have done it before. And there's a really lovely picture of Laura and her friends and family. Big photograph there at the top. Very, very good indeed. So congratulations to Laura. That is quite the achievement.

0: You know, there are some strange habits out there. For the last 5 years, a guy called Carl from America has been taking selfies of him eating an apple in all sorts of different places, museums, landmarks, and other holiday spots. And he decided to do something a bit different over the last weekend. He invited people on social media to come and eat an apple with him at a park in Washington, D.C., the Meridian Hill Park, also known as Malcolm X Park. He didn't think many people would show up. He expected a few people, maybe a dozen or so, family members. But over 6,500 people ended up showing up. That was a lot of apples and a lot of people. So he didn't even get the chance to meet them all, because 6,500, as you can imagine, is a lot of people. But anyway, it's interesting to see. I wonder why people responded the way they did. I mean, it's great that they did, but it's a huge response to a simple message like, come and eat an apple with me. But I guess maybe the simple things in life are what really appeal. And that's got to be a good thing.
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2: Hi, I'm Ellie Limebert. Super excited ahead of this year's Big Church Festival. 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UCB are going to be there, taking you behind the scenes and bringing the interviews with your favourite artists and bands. 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
0: And I should point out that this is that is across both UCB 1 and UCB 2 programmes from Friday on both stations right through until Sunday afternoon. Right, time for the Afternoon Movement Snack. Two groovy songs back to back to get you moving and a-grooving on this Monday afternoon. We've got something from the archives from Brightline, and then something from even further back in the archives from the legend that is Jocelyn Brown, no less. Going to play those two for you back to back. If you'd like to join us in a workout, that'd be great. If not, you can just have a listen to the tunes, that's fine. If you're going to join us, make sure you stretch out those muscles, get yourself nice and limber and warmed up, and then make some space, move the valuables, move the furniture out the way, give yourself plenty of space to create some shapes that no one will ever be able to forget. Or you either. Right, are you ready then? It's time for the Monday Afternoon Movement Snack. Let's go.

0: The amazing voice of Jocelyn Brown. That is He Reigns. Before that, Calling Me Home from Brightline. That is your Monday afternoon movement snack here on Steve Best in the Afternoon. Well, just before we head on our way, time for this.
1: Steve's penultimate link of the show.
0: And today, something to think about from Augustine, who said, God loves us as if there were only one of us. Now, maybe we feel we don't have any significance in this world. We're maybe unnoticed, unloved, but God is very clear. As far as he's concerned, you matter. And he would have created this earth and universe just for you if you were the only one he created.
1: Steve's penultimate link of the show.
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1: That is just about it for Steve Best in the afternoon. Tomorrow I'm going to be on breakfast instead of Bex, and Joel Brown is going to be looking after this programme, so join me tomorrow from 5am if you're able to. Coming up after 4 today, it's Sarah with Drive. She's going to be asking, which niche subject would you choose to be quizzed on? That's an interesting one, isn't it? Also after 5, it's the Quizaroo, and she'll be sharing some wins from the weekend. That's all coming out with Sarah. Then it's the Evening Mix, and then Sarah's back with the Vibe at 10 o'clock. That's the way things are looking tonight. I'll see you tomorrow at 5 a.m. for breakfast.

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2: UCB News at 4 o'clock. I'm James Morris. Police say there's no evidence dangerous driving before a crash on Teesside, which killed seven people, including two officers, was being filmed for TikTok. 12 people have been arrested over suspected offences, including firearms possession and involvement in organised crime. Four of the five people in the car being driven the wrong way down the A66 had previous convictions. Nicholas Lees from road safety charity I Am Road Smart says dangerous driving should never be glorified.
3: Particularly among the ages of 17 to 24, about one in seven admit to taking photos and videos of themselves at the wheel, and half of those are then uploading them to social media. So this is a problem.
2: Former world snooker champion Graham Dott's been found guilty of historical child sex abuse against two primary school-aged children. The 49-year-old denied the charges, calling the idea disgusting in court. He's due to be sentenced on the 29th of September. The Prime Minister's hit back at Moscow's claim Britain's added fuel to fire of the Ukraine war. On his first foreign trip in the role, Andy Burnham's revealed the UK will provide Kyiv with blueprints so it can build its own long-range missiles. Today marks the 35th anniversary of Ukraine's independence, and churches there are appealing for prayers of solidarity from believers around the world. Ukraine Director for Christian Charity Mercy Projects, Yulia Horoshilova, says ordinary people just want the war to stop.
4: Because they want to back their sons and fathers to their families, and also that the Ukrainian people believe in God. It's main thing that they should rely on God and they keep their faith in God.
2: And Prince Harry stepped down from the board of a controversial African wildlife charity ahead of his return to the UK with his family. It's been confirmed he's no longer a trustee of African Parks. Last year, the organisation admitted human rights abuses were committed by its rangers in Congo Brazzaville following an independent investigation. That's the latest UCB news.
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5: The Lord is my light and my salvation. Whom shall I fear? The Lord is the stronghold of my life. Of whom shall I be afraid? Psalms 27, 1.
6: 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You're with me, Sarah Hine, and we're kicking things off with Anthem Lights. It's Wings.

Anthem Lights starting us off, and it's Wings on UCB One. Hello, welcome along to today's drive show. You're with me, Sarah Hine, and it is lovely to have your company this Monday afternoon, start of another week. Maybe for you, it's a normal week, or maybe for you, last week of the summer holidays, last full week. Is that the case? Got any big plans? Today been a big day? Well, either way, get in touch, let me know, because we're going to start things off with a Hines catch-up. But also, I have got new music on the way for you. We're going to have a listen to our word for today. But right here, this is Ryan Ellis.

0: Jesus.
1: Ryan Ellis, and it's Without Jesus on UCB One. So let's start things off with a Heinz catch-up. Let me know, how are you doing? What have you been up to this Monday, start of a new week? Has it been a marvellous Monday? Has it been a mundane Monday? Have a think, get involved. Let me know. You can send a message on WhatsApp. And if you haven't saved the number, not to worry, not to fret. Take a moment. You ready to save this number? 01782 911 111. Once you've got it in your phone, send a message on WhatsApp whenever you'd like. And as you do, it's LJ the Messenger and OM53.

0: LJ the Messenger and OM53, and that is Bad Habit. Right now, though, we're having a Heinz catch-up because you're with me, Sarah Hine, and we're catching up about the day. So, whether your day has been fantastic and it's just been pure joy, or maybe today has been a bit more of a struggle, maybe you knew it was going to be difficult, maybe actually it just turned out to be one of those days. Either way, let me know how you're doing. Because do you know what? God is good in all of it, with us through all of it as well, which is good news. We don't have to go through any of those days on our own, whether they're good, whether they're awful. But let me know how you're doing.
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0: test how strong that line is, how much of a boundary is that really? Can I maybe tiptoe over the edge? And we'll learn, right? We'll learn from our mistakes when we're younger. But with young people, you've got to set boundaries in place. That's otherwise, you know, how will we learn? But that's not to say that they go. Doesn't mean when you're an adult, oh, I don't need boundaries anymore. Grown up, I've got it all set now. No, we still need boundaries in life. And now we're looking at financial ones. Let's have a listen to this.
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2: Set financial boundaries. It's no secret that today, the majority of marriages fail because of financial issues. Other relationships can also be threatened when we fail to repay a personal loan or meet our financial expectations. The following three strategies will go a long way in mitigating these pitfalls. 1. Discuss with your spouse the maximum amount each of you may spend without getting the other's permission. Any amount above this limit will be considered major and will require complete agreement. Every couple defines a major purchase differently, depending on their household income, so stick to what's been agreed on. This is important. If you do not agree on a transaction, when the deal goes bad, the tendency is to point fingers. 2. Advise your family that personal loans are against your house policy. Should you decide to make an exception to this policy, make sure your spouse is in complete agreement. If you are wise, you will put the terms and the due dates in writing. 3. Don't enable your child, spouse, or anyone else to remain irresponsible by bailing him or her out or always being the safety net. Just say no. By not saying no, you interrupt one of God's most effective principles, sowing and reaping the consequences of individual behaviour. Real maturity occurs when this lesson is learned. Love must be tough. If you are an enabler, ask God right now to give you the strength to stop being so. For example, insist on that rent repayment from your still stay-at-home adult child who is able to contribute to household funds. This demonstrates character-building love, which is genuine love. If you need to set financial boundaries, do it.

0: Ellie Holcomb sounding lovely wherever I go. But right now, we're having a Heinz catch-up. And hello to Kaylee from Lancashire, who's got in touch, saying, "Hi, Sarah. I'm currently in York on holiday with my mum, Caroline, for a few days. Love that. Enjoy that, you two." But she says, "We've arrived this afternoon, and after a brief visit around the Minster, we're sat enjoying a very tasty-filled Yorkshire pudding meal. When in Yorkshire, hey, it's one of those, you know, those giant Yorkshire puddings? It's got everything in it. It's got everything in it." She sent a picture. "It's got a big ball of stuffing. It's got your roasties in it. It's got your carrots. It's got your meat. It's got your gravy. It's got everything that you'd want. And I'll tell you what, Kaylee, I've got a lot of FOMO going on right now, but enjoy it, please."
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Lee Nash and Sixpence None the Richer. Should I be saying sixpence? Sixpence like that. That it sounds wrong saying sixpence. Sixpence None the Richer, but then that feels wrong as well. Anyway, it's The Tide on UCB One. Hi, I'm Sarah Hine. So can I just have a little catch up with you about what's been going on here at UCB? Because we've been having a Hines catch up. We know that Kayleigh's in Yorkshire having her amazing Yorkshire wrap. Roast Yorkshire wrap. What do you call those? Is that what we're calling it? Yeah, well, you've got a whole roast dinner and a Yorkshire pudding. One of those. She's having one of those. She's having a great day. Here, right here at UCB, we're getting ready for the weekend. Because what's happening this weekend? Big church festival's happening this weekend. And lots of people at UCB are getting themselves ready to head down. There's going to be people, if you're heading there in the expo tent, go say hi. You can find out more about UCB and see some people to do with everything that goes on here. Also, there's going to be the UCB stage. So there's people prepping for artists that are going to be joining them for interviews, for all the tech, all of that stuff. And there's lovely picnic benches outside the stage that you can go and sit on if you're heading down. And there's people prepping for all kinds of other things. However, if you're hearing this and you're thinking, right, I've been wanting to go, I've got a free weekend, I want to grab a ticket. Last I saw, there's 200 tickets left. So if you are wanting one of those tickets, make sure you get a discount, because you can still get a discount through UCB. Head to ucb.co.uk/Big Church Festival. And, you know, make sure you head down to the UCB stage, because we are going to be chatting to some amazing people over the course of the weekend. But also, if you're thinking, this sounds amazing and I want to be sat on one of those benches, but I cannot get there this weekend, don't worry. We are giving you the perfect setup. You are going to have that VIP bench right in front of the stage, because we're bringing everything to you live from that UCB stage, bringing you the sound of the festival here on UCB 1 and on UCB 2. So if you're thinking, I want to be there but I can't, all you need to do, switch on your radio and you will have the comfiest seat in the house, and we are so excited to bring it to you. So make sure you're tuning in. It's happening Friday to Sunday on UCB 1.

Safika, and that is everything. What a tune. I love that song. Love her. She's absolutely brilliant. Now, I get to play you our record of the week, and this is from Fool King and Country, and it's called Alley. It's the fifth single they've released in the build-up to their upcoming album, The Most Beautiful Colours. It's out September the 18th, but in the meantime, they're at Big Church Festival this weekend, which is very exciting. But this song is about celebrating unity in worship. They've been inspired by Revelation chapter 7, verse 9, which says, "After this, I looked, and there before me was a great multitude that no one could count, from every nation, tribe, people, and language, standing before the throne and before the Lamb," meaning Jesus. "They were wearing white robes and were holding palm branches in their hands." And Luke said, "Alle" means praise. So when you're singing Alle, Alle, Alle, you're actually singing praise, praise, praise. And Yah is God. So Alleluia is praise God. And I thought it was cool as a way to say something that maybe we don't fully comprehend what we're saying, because it's catchy and fun that you're just saying over and over again, praise God.

0: It's pretty good, right? It's our record of the week from Fool King and Country. It's Ale on UCB One.
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Sether sounding brilliant with Big Fish. Now, on the way, the Quizaroo is coming up. And I don't know if you ever tuned in and heard a round where you thought, this is the round for me. Because we have a general knowledge round, then we have a random round, which will be themed on something usually a bit bizarre. Really? I'm going to say that. But maybe you've heard a round and thought, this is my time. I know all about motorway of service stations and cheeses. There was one where it was debris on the road. Was it a service station or was it a cheese? But maybe that's your niche, you know. And I want to know, is there a niche subject that you would love to be quizzed on? Because where this comes into, you know, a perfect place is Mastermind. And I don't know if you've ever watched it and thought, I know what I'd pick for my round. I know exactly the subject I'd go for. I think I've come across the most niche subject and round that we will ever hear about. But I'm happy to be told I'm wrong, but we're going to go through it after this.

Okay, so can we talk about what is potentially the most niche subject to have ever come up in a quiz? Do you know what a moquette is? Do you know what a moquette would be? If not, then you would have absolutely zero chance of having got one question right on Mastermind the other day. If you've seen this episode, then maybe you're thinking, yes, and I'm now an expert. I know exactly what a moquette is. So this is something that policy researcher Emily Medhurst went in as her chosen subject with. Basically, it's the history of carpet-like fabric on transport vehicles in London. Yeah, so it's quite niche. It's not nationwide. It's for London, but it's knowing what's on a different tube line, what might be on a bus, and all of that. My favourite thing, though, she wore a sweater with a moquette pattern on it, which is absolutely brilliant. And I wouldn't have realised it was, but then when you point it out that this sleeveless sweater could get away with being the seat on a tube, yeah, it makes sense, but it works really lovely as a sweater. So, you know, next time you get on public transport, just have a look at that seat and think, would I wear that? Would that work with my outfit right now?

Well, on the way, speaking of quizzing, we are going to have a quiz. It's the Quizaroo coming up. It's you versus me, or you versus whoever you are listening with. So make sure you're getting ready after five. I highly doubt there'll be a round on moquettes, but you never know.

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1: UCB News at 5 o'clock. I'm James Morris. 4 of 5 people killed in a car driven the wrong way down the A66 on Teesside had police convictions. 2 police officers also died on Teesside on Saturday when the VW hit their patrol car, with more than £500,000 now raised for their families. World snooker champion Graham Dott's been found guilty of historical child sex abuse. The offences concern a boy and a girl in Glasgow and date back to the 1990s and 2000s. Following the verdict, Detective Inspector Gary Smiley from Police Scotland described Dott as a dangerous individual.
2: I hope this conviction provides some measure of comfort to those impacted by his crimes. His conviction is as a direct result of their strength in coming forward and providing information which assisted our inquiries.
1: Dott's been remanded in custody and will be sentenced on the 29th of September. Andy Burnham's responded to Russia's claims Britain's adding fuel to the flames by asking who started the fire. Moscow's critical of the UK's latest support for Ukraine, which involves helping them build their own missiles. A fire's destroyed more than 100 cars parked up near Gatwick. The complex at Caldown Business Park in Rowfant is around 8 miles from the airport and is used by passengers heading off on holiday. It happened on Saturday night and left more than 2,000 homes and businesses without power. A 67-year-old man's been arrested and bailed. And while young people are increasingly likely to avoid alcohol than in previous generations, it's warned some are increasingly seeking out potentially dangerous prescription drugs online. Mary Deller of Christian charity Hope UK says drugs like pregabalin, used to treat epilepsy, can present an appealing hangover-free alternative for those struggling with social anxiety.
3: But it doesn't mean that these other substances are harm-free. Obviously, they come with their own risks. You know, you can become reliant on using a substance in order to function normally.
1: Data shows more than 20% of those in their late teens and early 20s are embracing sobriety. That's the latest UCB News.
4: Thanks, James. Taking a look at the weather this evening, there's cloud and a few showers that may affect southwestern coasts overnight, while most places are staying dry with variable cloud. Winds are easing in the south as well, but it's remaining breezy in the west, and temperatures are going to be milder than they were last night, near average overall. Lows for Scotland and Northern Ireland between 9 and 14 degrees tonight. For England and Wales, they'll be between 11 and 18 degrees tonight. And then tomorrow, it's looking cloudy across southern areas with sporadic showers, some becoming heavy and thundery from late afternoon as well. Elsewhere, most places are staying dry with hazy sunshine. It's going to feel increasingly humid for all. Highs for Scotland and Northern Ireland look to be between 16 and 20 degrees. For England and Wales, highs will be between 18 and 26 degrees tomorrow.
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Hi, it's The Drive Show on UCB1. I'm Sarah Hine, and I'm sticking around until 7 o'clock this evening, and then you've got your evening mix, and then I'm back at 10 o'clock for The Vibe Show. Yeah, Monday nights, you just cannot get rid of me. Also, gives me a good excuse as of why I definitely can't be involved in UCB's five-a-side team the more I stick around. I mean, I'm pretty sure the fact that I do this show anyway means that I couldn't do it. I've never actually checked what time they do it at. Would 7 hours of straight radio be too much to get out of the UCB five-a-side team? Just asking for a friend.

Right, well, get yourself ready because we are having a go at the quizaroo in just a moment. In fact, one song until we get going. And who knows, maybe it will be as tough as that niche round of moquettes on Mastermind. If you've just tuned in, you've got no idea what I'm on about. That was a round that someone asked for. It's the pattern on chairs on public transport, specifically in London. It's very niche. I don't know if we'll go that niche today, but we'll find out. Right now, though, new from Suns, this is Hold On.

0: Okay, it's time for the quizaroo. It's you versus me, or whoever you are listening with. And this week, our quizmaster is producer Ed.
1: It is, I know. Hi. It's a bit strange, isn't it?
0: You're here. Anyway, so we've got general knowledge, then we've got a random round.
1: We do.
0: Do you remember the rest of it?
1: Sort of, vaguely.
0: Yeah, three questions in each.
1: I'm doing a lot of reading.
0: Okay, 10 seconds to answer each question. Yeah, one point good. For a question.
1: Yeah, good, yeah.
0: And that's it,
1: basically. And we'll have a random round after a song.
0: I did say that it's general knowledge, then random round, but it's good to know that you're listening.
1: Well, there you go. It's good to know. Anyway, how are you feeling?
0: Yeah, I might listen to what you've got to say, might not now.
1: Fair.
0: How are you feeling?
1: Just like normal, then.
0: Hey, look, it's been a busy day.
1: It's been a busy day. Here we go. Question one. This is general knowledge. Now, in last week's quiz, Sarah, I heard Joe sing the Tot TV theme tune.
0: Yes.
1: And what he said was, I'm a Tot, Teely Tom and Tiny.
0: Yeah.
1: And it was pointed out by a rather eagle-eared listener.
0: Yes.
1: That you know, he sort of mumbled over the French bit.
0: Yes.
1: Do you remember what it was?
0: Je suis en top.
1: Yes, correct. Yeah. Yes, okay, good, great. Good. So, but I thought, you know what? We need a proper test of your French, Sarah. No. So,
0: it's not good.
1: What I want to know is, what is the English translation of liberté, égalité, fraternité? What is the... My French isn't great either. Apologies to any French speakers. What is the English translation of liberté, égalité, fraternité? You've got 10 seconds.
0: I don't know. liberty for all forever?
1: I'm not going to give you that, Sarah.
0: No.
1: You're sort of along the right lines. This is, of course, the famous French motto.
0: Is it?
1: Of France.
0: Right.
1: You know, they say a lot, apparently. It means freedom, equality, brotherhood.
0: Oh.
1: So there you go.
0: Okay. Yeah, so I didn't get any of it right.
1: Well, I think you got the liberty bit. I would have accepted liberty, equality, fraternity.
0: Right.
1: But yes, freedom, equality, fraternity. Brotherhood. Now, listen, elsewhere in Europe... Maybe you know more about other parts of Europe. Who knows? What I want to know is, what is the largest island in the Mediterranean Sea?
0: Hang on, is this another question?
1: Yes.
0: Are we going straight on? Right,
1: sorry.
0: Fine. I didn't know if this was like connecting and a bonus question.
1: No bonus.
0: All right.
1: No bonus questions today. No, this is a question too. Elsewhere in Europe, what is the largest island in the Mediterranean Sea? You've got 10 seconds. Have you been to any Mediterranean islands, Sarah?
0: Yeah. I'm taking a guess here, and I think I'm going to be wrong, but I've gone with Ibiza?
1: It's incorrect.
0: Is it?
1: I'm afraid, yes. It's actually Sicily.
0: Do you know what? I was thinking, is it going to be one off Italy?
1: One of the big
0: ones. And it's going to get me.
1: Yes.
0: Right.
1: It is, yes, it's Sicily. Covers nearly 10,000 square miles, has a population of nearly 5 million people, would you believe?
0: Wow.
1: And also contains Mount Etna, Europe's highest active volcano.
0: Yeah.
1: Isn't that interesting?
0: That is interesting. I've only been to Mallorca.
1: Right.
0: I went when I was 8, out of all the islands.
1: Yeah.
0: So, don't really know them that well.
1: Well, you should go to more. There's loads of them.
0: I should.
1: Yeah.
0: Yeah, you're right.
1: Anyway, speaking of Mount...
0: I'll go then, shall I?
1: Yeah, you shall. Yeah, yeah.
0: Telling me that I should somehow... How can we wangle this into the show?
1: What?
0: I've got to expense a trip to a Mediterranean island.
1: Yeah, I don't...
0: It's not going to happen,
1: I don't quite
0: it?
1: Think we're going to get that
0: no.
1: through. Never mind. But speaking of Mount Etna...
0: Mm.
1: And active volcanoes and all of that sort of stuff. Well, this is a bit of a tedious link. Earthquakes. What I want to know is this is question three, Sarah.
0: Okay.
1: What is the study of earthquakes called? What is the study of earthquakes called? You've got 10 seconds.
0: Not even a multiple choice?
1: No, not even a multiple choice.
0: Are you joking? Would I know this?
1: Well, you know, you might do. Somebody might know.
0: The study of earthquakes. I don't even know. I don't even know what the phrasing of it would be.
1: Oh,
0: like...
1: dear. Well, never mind. The correct answer is seismology.
0: Right.
1: Yeah. No?
0: Fine. Because you're looking at seismic plates and all that.
1: That's exactly right.
0: Yeah, etymology was the bit that I had idea.
1: If you'd have given me any kind of tectonic something.
0: Yeah, I was wondering if it'd be like tectonic.
1: That would have been good. If you'd have given me anything.
0: It wouldn't have been right, Ed.
1: Anything to do with size.
0: What an awful rhyme.
1: Size.
0: No wonder we don't have you doing this anymore.
1: Now, if you'd have given me anything to do with seismic activity, I would have said yes. But anyway, no. Did you know that there is a part of the world, it's quite a big part of the world, it's about a third of the world, that's referred to as the Ring of Fire?
0: Yeah, I did.
1: And, well, there we go, good.
0: Yeah, West Coast of America.
1: That's
0: right. And then it goes over to Japan.
1: That's correct. And it accounts for almost 90%.
0: Why couldn't you ask me about that?
1: Of earthquake. Yeah, okay, next time I will do.
0: Thank you.
1: Okay, I'll give you a heads up. So that's none out of three, Sarah.
0: No, I got that bit. Right.
1: How's your maths?
0: Is that what the random round's on? Okay. It's pretty good, to be fair. Well, it's fine. Let's not big it up to be better than it is.
1: Better
0: anyway,
1: than your general knowledge, though.
0: Yeah.
1: Okay,
0: let me know how you did with that.

0: Okay, back to this, and it's time for the random round on the Quizaroo. Is it about maths, Ed?
1: It's not.
0: Okay,
1: well,
0: so...
1: Well, it might be. We don't know.
0: Okay, well, what are the random rounds?
1: Well, there isn't a maths-specific random round in the general. So, okay. You know, I'm just saying. So the random rounds are as follows. It could be one of spread the word, why don't you come on over calories?
0: Yeah.
1: Rock the boat, don't rock the boat, maybe.
0: Yeah.
1: Or buffalo, buffalo, buffalo, buffalo, buffalo, buffalo, buffalo, buffalo.
0: Right. Okay, well, let's find out what it is. Have we got time if it's the buffalo round?
1: Oh, look at that. It's buffalo, buffalo, buffalo, buffalo, buffalo, buffalo, buffalo, buffalo.
0: Wow.
1: So there you go.
0: Is it six times that you said that?
1: Eight.
0: Eight, wow.
1: Yeah, so it should have been eight. Do you know...
0: Turns out it was on maths.
1: Do you know the reference to buffalo, buffalo, buffalo
0: times
1: eight? No, okay. So it's one of... This is all to do with words and words that have multiple meanings.
0: Right.
1: So buffalo, because it could mean, you know, the animal, the buffalo, also could mean the place.
0: Yeah.
1: And could also mean... to buffalo, which is to bully.
0: Oh.
1: So that phrase that I said, buffalo, eight times, is actually a coherent sentence, would you believe?
0: Right.
1: So buffalo, buffalo, i.e. buffalo is from buffalo.
0: Yeah.
1: And it carries on like that. Yeah, exactly. And it carries on like that. So it's all to do, this round is all to do with words and their meanings.
0: Right.
1: So there you go.
0: I can't see how you can say it more than five times, but fine.
1: There's a whole reason behind it. It's fascinating. Okay. And there's multiple sentences like that. It's really interesting.
0: Oh, goodness, right.
1: Anyway, what we're doing today is we're playing a little bit of a game. So I'm going to name three words.

0: And we're going to have an example so that you get it. Mm. I'm going to name three words. And what I want to know is the word that could come after all three to make a new word. If that makes sense. So, for example, if I were to say star, jelly, and sword.
1: Fish.
0: Fish would be the correct answer. Absolutely. Great. Starfish, jellyfish, swordfish. Yeah. So
1: sure.
0: Do you get it?
1: I get it.
0: Okay, great. Wonderful. So here we go with question one. You've got 10 seconds. Mm-hmm. Your three words are light, farm, and green. Light, farm, and green. You've got 10 seconds. I will say from the outset that some of these might not be like exact words on their own. They might actually just be two words, but it's fine. You get the gist. Light, farm, and green.
1: My brain just had a real moment where I went light farm, green farm, and then realised no.
0: farm
1: is one of the words.
0: Farm.
1: House.
0: As in
1: lighthouse.
0: Farmhouse,
1: greenhouse.
0: Is correct. Well
1: great.
0: Done. Give yourself a point. It's not going to be 0 out of 6 today.
1: Wonderful.
0: Okay, question two. Food, river, piggy. I'll say that again. Food, river, piggy. You've got 10 seconds. You all of a sudden just got a very...
1: Because
0: a very big smirk on your face, like the answer just came to you.
1: Was it a smirk or was it like a thank goodness for that?
0: Well, it was a
1: like a relief.
0: You were like, ha-ha.
1: Yeah, because you said I wait for the last one, and the last one is generally when I get it. It took me greenhouse to get house, and I thought of piggyback, and I thought food back, river back, and then I was like, no. And I was like, does he think that you say instead of piggyback, he thinks you say piggy bank? And then I realised, oh no, piggy bank is a thing. So bank is my word.
0: Bank is correct, yes. Food bank, river bank, piggy bank. Yes, well done.
1: Thank
0: excellent.
1: You.
0: Now then, here's your final one.
1: Mm-hmm.
0: Your three words are drum, toilet, and sausage. Drum, toilet, and sausage. You've got 10 seconds. Mm. What word comes after drum, toilet, and sausage?
1: I've gone with roll.
0: It's correct.
1: Yay.
0: Well done. Yes, drum roll, toilet roll, sausage roll. Excellent
1: Red
0: stuff.
1: Roll.
0: Loads of rolls, isn't
1: Swiss
0: it?
1: Swiss roll.
0: And I feel like at this point we'd really gone off it being a new word, but it's fine.
1: Sure.
0: It's fine. It's okay. You got the gist.
1: Thank you.
0: Well done. You got 3 out of 3 in that round.
1: 3 out of 3.
0: So that's a respectable 3 out of 6.
1: All right. Thanks very much, Ed.
0: You're very welcome. Am I getting an invite back to this or...?
1: Depends. If we're desperate, maybe.
0: Yeah.
1: Okay.
0: So
1: if Joe takes any holiday. Yeah.
0: Okay.
1: But thank you. No, appreciate that.
0: Thank you.
1: That was really, I like the random round. General knowledge. I asked you, well, you said to me that you thought that the random round would be okay because you tested it on the office.
0: Yeah.
1: And I asked if you'd tested the general knowledge on the office and you said no, didn't have time. Just next time. Give whatever you've got a test on the office.
0: We're all busy, Sarah.
1: See how they do. Just give it a go and see how they do. Thanks, Ed.
0: Bye.
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0: Nikita Melwani is a pop artist born and raised in Texas who's lived in Australia for the last 7 years. 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
1: 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I'm Indian, born and raised, basically worshiping shrines. My mom, she was a strong Hindu, passing away when I was 7 years old. I happened to meet one Christian, invited us to church. My dad was like, I need that.
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Gable Price and Friends, sounding brilliant and stunning and amazing. That is Too Good on UCB One. Now, I would like to know, what's something from this weekend, have a think, Friday night, Saturday, Sunday, what went on where you can say, do you know what? That moment for me, that is a win from my weekend. I'm taking that as a win. Whether it's something big, whether it's something small, whatever you want to celebrate, we're celebrating it all. So have a think, get involved, and let me know your win from the weekend. You can send a message on WhatsApp, the number 01782 911 111.

0: Josiah Queen, what a song. Those lyrics, man, that is Judas on UCB One. And now we're talking wins from the weekend. So I would love to know what's gone well for you this weekend. What can we be celebrating and actually saying, do you know what? Yeah, God, thank you very much for that moment. Thank you for that. Whether it was the fact that you got to church this weekend, whether it's a conversation that you had, maybe you finally got around to doing something that you'd been meaning to do for ages. I got to catch up with lots of family at the weekend. That's definitely my win. Hadn't seen quite a few of them in a while. But also hello to Susan, who's got involved, saying that her win was that she invited two neighbours who live by themselves over on Sunday afternoon following an amazing church service. And I love that. I love that whole thing of actually just bringing people into our homes, being welcoming, being hospitable, and also being there for our neighbours. Susan, it's something so simple, but it's something so inspiring as well. So thanks for getting in touch with that too, to inspire us as well. But keep them coming. Let me know, what's your win from the weekend?
1: Building faith for everyday life. 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

0: Now, do you ever hear something or see something and think, do you know what? They've got that totally wrong. They need to understand the situation here. And you get involved and you end up kind of getting sidetracked from a lot of other stuff in life. It's so easy to do that and get involved in stuff that takes us away from the important things. And it's something we're thinking about with Leon Evans.
1: Hi, I'm Leon Evans from Life Central Church in Hales Owen. King Josiah didn't see it coming. He was at peace. All was well in the land. Then he heard the Egyptian king Necho was heading past his country to fight another battle. He was literally clipping the tiny corner of his territory. Josiah could have, should have let him go, but he didn't. He went out to fight him and in the process got himself killed. You see, not every battle is a battle we should fight. The Bible tells us to fight the good fight, not to fight every fight. Ask yourselves the next time you're tempted to fight a battle, is this a Necho? Let's fight the right battles. The battle for our soul, the battle for our character, the will and the purposes of God. These are the good fights. But when the Nechos come, in the words of the song from Frozen, let it go.

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2: UCB News at 6 o'clock. I'm James Morris. Police investigating a crash on the wrong side of the A66 on Teesside say five young men who died may have had links to organised crime. Their VW hit a patrol car, also killing two officers. 12 people have now been arrested over alleged criminal activity in the hours beforehand. Detectives say there's no evidence anything was being filmed for TikTok. Police commentator Graham Wesson says that update's important.
3: There's been a lot of posts I've seen on social media linking some of the occupants of the Passat to previous incidents where they've posted videos. For many, it's a natural assumption to think that this was the same sort of thing again, but clearly Cleveland police have identified there was criminal activity taking place. There was more than one vehicle involved, and that's why they've put that very important clarification out now.
2: Former world snooker champion Graham Dott's been found guilty of historical child sex abuse. The offences concern a boy and a girl in Glasgow and date back to the 1990s and 2000s. A Russian government official accused Britain of adding fuel to the fire, prompting this response from Andy Burnham.
4: Who started the fire? That's the question, isn't it? Ukraine did not do that. Russia began this illegal invasion, and that is absolutely clear, and they could stop it at any given time. Britain will never be a fair-weather friend. People would expect me to be out here showing our unflinching support.
2: He's in Kyiv on his first foreign trip as Prime Minister. The Kremlin's criticisms are in response to the UK handing Ukraine the blueprint for long-range missiles. Meanwhile, the Catholic bishop in London's marking 35 years of Ukrainian independence with both sadness and hope. Bishop Kenneth Navakovsky is praying for strength and courage to the people of Ukraine, as well as comfort to those who mourn. And Network Rail's suing two companies for more than £5 million over a train derailment in South Wales 6 years ago. It led to an oil spill of around 450,000 litres. Documents show the claims being taken against train operator DB Cargo UK and wagon owner Tuax. They're both yet to file a defence. That's the latest UCB News.
5: Thanks, James. Taking a look at the weather this evening, there's cloud and a few showers that may affect southwestern coasts overnight. While most places are staying dry with variable cloud, winds are easing in the south as well, but it's remaining breezy in the west. And temperatures are going to be milder than they were last night, near average overall. Lows for Scotland and Northern Ireland between 9 and 14 degrees tonight. For England and Wales, they'll be between 11 and 18 degrees tonight. And then tomorrow, it's looking cloudy across southern areas with sporadic showers, some becoming heavy and thundery from late afternoon as well. Elsewhere, most places are staying dry with hazy sunshine. It's going to feel increasingly humid for all. Highs for Scotland and Northern Ireland look to be between 16 and 20 degrees. For England and Wales, highs will be between 18 and 26 degrees tomorrow.
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6: But you are a chosen people, a royal priesthood, a holy nation, God's special possession, that you may declare the praises of him who called you out of darkness into his wonderful light. 1 Peter 2:9.

0: K2 Wavy, Taku Madiri and Ryan Woodbine, and that is Mercy on UCB One. If you are just switching your radio on, hi, hello, welcome to today's Drive Show. I'm Sarah Hine. I'm here until 7 o'clock, but I'm back later at 10 for the Vibe Show. You just can't get rid of me on a Monday night. No, no, no. I am stuck here like glue, but you have got the evening mix in between the end of this and the start of the Vibe Show. And on the way in this show, I've got new music coming up from Zoe Lavert. We're going to be hearing from the news. And I wanted to talk about someone who is very inspiring, but also has educated me in quite a brilliant way today.
1: These nights, I'm just living in the reruns. It's a show called Everything I Should Have Done. But I can do another one. No, no, I can't.

Good, Zoe Levert. Terms and Conditions, that is her new tune on UCB One. But what a great reminder that if you were thinking, I must get myself into this place before I can, you know, turn to God, or I must have this sorted out before I can pray about this. God wants us to go to him as we are, because he wants to work that stuff out alongside us, right?

0: Now, we're hearing from the news as the government's urging social media companies to remove content that shows people driving the wrong way down the UK's roads. It follows the fatal crash at the weekend that saw two police officers and five young men die in a head-on collision. UCB News reporter Lucy Baxter has more.
1: Downing Street's described the glorification of dangerous driving as disgraceful. It comes as 12 people have been arrested as police investigate.

0: calls for TikTok and other social media firms to remove wrong-way driving videos. Sky News understands the government has spoken to TikTok about dangerous driving content being featured on the platform. Defence Secretary Luke Pollard says social media firms must act.
1: There is content on social media today that celebrates that type of appalling driving, dangerous driving that puts people's lives at risk. Social media companies could take it down today if they choose to. They know what's on their platform. They know how their algorithm works. Take it down.
0: On what action the government will take if this does not happen is not known. But a government spokesperson said social media platforms already have an obligation to remove content deemed to show illegal behaviour. It's understood that the responsibility lies with platforms to decide whether their content breaks UK law, with Ofcom having the government's full backing to take action. TikTok says its policies strictly prohibit content that could lead to significant physical harm, including that of dangerous driving, and that it actively removes any videos or accounts that break its rules. A week earlier, five teenagers were killed in a similar incident on the M9 in Ireland. AA President Edmund King says it's worryingly common.
2: Last year, there were 947 cases on English motorways of drivers going the wrong way on a motorway. And in the last 30 days, something like 31 people have actually been charged with going the wrong way on motorways.
0: Locals and police officers have been leaving floral tributes and messages at the scene in Middlesbrough. The Volkswagen Passat was travelling on the wrong side of the A66 when it hit a patrol car, not involved in the police chase that ended moments earlier. The force received reports of two vehicles being driven dangerously. The other vehicle, believed to be a Volvo XC60, was witnessed to be ramming properties in the Middlesbrough area. Assistant Chief Constable Wayne Fox has said the investigation has been fast-moving and complex. It's understood the five young men killed in the crash may have had links to organised criminal activity. Redcar and Cleveland Council has opened a book of condolence for those killed, with more than £350,000 raised for the bereaved families of the two police officers, PC Tom Clough and PC Matthew Blades. Lucy Baxter, UCB News.
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0: Henrik, and it's Way Back, sounding absolutely brilliant. 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
6: 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But that's when you find out who you are.

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1: Now, I would like to talk to you about Laura Bailey. Do you know Laura Bailey? She's a Scottish climber, and she has now completed the full house of the UK's highest peaks. Do you know how many that is? Look, there's a lot of peaks, all right? There's a whole district of them in England. You've got all sorts. And we are talking Scotland, England, Wales and Northern Ireland. There are so many, but she's now completed it. I've learned a lot learning how many there are. We're going to go through this, not all of them, because we'd be here for ages. Genuinely, it would be far too long. But we're going to go through just how many Laura had to climb to be able to be in a group of about 100 people who have stood on all of these peaks to get that full house. We'll go through how many after this.

Okay, so let's talk about Scottish climber Laura Bailey, who's completed the full house of the UK's highest peaks. She finished on Carnehesgan in the Highlands because she thought, well, that's not going to be too tricky. It's a simple final ascent and family and friends can be there to celebrate, which they were. Even her 89-year-old granny was able to be on the summit, which is brilliant. But how many summits does that mean she's climbed to? 1,072. No wonder it's only about 100 people who have stood on all of them, but 1,072 summits. Well done, Laura.

him. Who am I to you to stick by my side? Jesus, you're the very best love.

absolutely stunning. Kylie Odetta. And that is You Care For Me on The Drive Show. And in a moment, we're going to be looking at actually how sometimes we need that reminder to shift our focus off ourselves and to what's important in God's eyes. Something we're going to be thinking about after this. It's Bella Camp now.

0: Now, I wonder where your attention has been today. What have you been thinking about? Maybe you've got lots on at the moment. Maybe there's something that you're looking forward to. Maybe there's something that you are thinking about that's been going on. But there's so much that can take up our time and our energy when it comes to our thoughts. But sometimes we just have to shift our focus. And it's what we're thinking about with Rebecca Coatsworth.
1: Hello, I'm Rebecca Coatsworth, and I'm a writer at Open Doors. A few years ago, I got to visit a church in Egypt, a country where Christians face persecution for their faith. The preacher was passionately encouraging the congregation to thirst after God. Are you comfortable in your relationship with God, he asked us. Because if you're not hungry and thirsty for God and the things of God, then you won't grow, the church won't grow, and God won't move in our nation. It's only when we're thirsty for God that he moves and his rivers pour forth. Ask for more of him. Don't let yourselves become satisfied. I often feel quite comfortable in my faith, but that challenge from someone who knows that they could be arrested, attacked, or even killed for being so passionate and public about their faith makes me wonder whether my faith journey needs a shift in focus.

absolutely stunning as always, Madison Ryan Ward, and it's Amen on UCB One. And in a moment, we are going to be finding out what's happening on the evening mix. But first up, new from Jerob, Forever Right Now.

0: It's a pretty good tune. Jereb's new one, Forever Right Now. And someone who's got lots of great music on the way and some new tunes, it's still Joel Brown.
1: It is still, I'm still here.
0: What are you doing?
1: I don't know.
0: Give me a break, man. No,
1: please. No. Helen's back tomorrow, so it's just okay. The final day. I'm just, you know, nice. Kind of substitute teacher for the one more evening mix. Yeah. And then I'm going to hand things over. So, look, please, I need your help to make sure everything's clean and tidy for when Helen gets back tomorrow. Okay. That's our challenge for tonight. Let's not,
0: do you feel like
1: not rock the boat too much.
0: Mess things up and put things back in the wrong place, maybe?
1: I don't know mess things up too much, but maybe I've just, you know, maybe I've just gotten a bit too comfortable.
0: I know what you mean. What's the word?
1: I don't know.
0: Like, I was imagining a room of things, like a classroom. Put things in the wrong place.
1: No, I know.
0: I don't mean like you actually messed up.
1: I don't know where does the anxiety come from that if something isn't back where it's meant to be, that Helen's going to be like, Joel, why would you do that?
0: Oh, Helen would be the last person.
1: She'd be the last person.
0: She'd notice something in a different place and she'd go, oh, well, what's the story behind this then? Who's been on an adventure?
1: Who would be the first in our team?
0: What do you mean?
1: To maybe not freak out, but just to be like, it's been moved. Oh, interesting. Yeah. Okay. Don't know if I'll back that.
0: Maybe me.
1: I was going to go, I don't know, maybe Steve. Maybe Steve. I don't know, maybe you. Yeah, okay.
0: I feel like maybe me.
1: Yeah, maybe. We'll
0: Someone's got a studio booking. I have a studio booking. I am like, excuse me, did you book over my time? No, it's fine. But that was my booking.
1: the studio booking wars. And then you've got to watch out for Dave Tanner. You've got 5 minutes spare anyway, and Dave's like, I'm in there.
0: He's on you.
1: He's like a shark. Yeah. He's like a shark.
0: You're not doing editing? I'm doing editing. I've got editing to do. Anyway, you're on the way after 7 o'clock. What have you got coming up?
1: Couple of things that we're going to be getting into just to like start off the week in absolutely the right way. So we start off each and every evening mix with an evening energizer. And Rachel got in touch last week with an absolute belter of a tune. Okay, so we'll get into that at about 7:05, just after the news. Also, we're going to be having a bit of Monday motivation, setting ourselves a nice, easy goal to do over the course of the week.
0: That.
1: And I've got a really, really cool one, actually, that I'll tell you the story behind as well later on. And of course, something I'm super excited for is we're going to be hearing for the first time from our artist in the spotlight. So her name is Nikita. She's been absolutely everywhere recently. We're loving the sound of what she creates. And we're going to be hearing a little bit more about her backstory, about her new album, because a lot of it is going to catch you off guard. Okay, that's all I'm going to say. You're going to have to wait for the evening mix to start to hear a little bit more about that. But yeah, there's like so much goodness on the way. I cannot wait to get started.
0: Great, very exciting. It's happening after 7 o'clock.
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1: What a tune, Bodhi, for you there with Good Old Days. And that is almost it from me. So thank you so much for tuning in on this Monday evening. But I'm going to be back later on in the evening at 10 o'clock for the Vibe Show for an hour of brilliant tunes. So I'm hoping that you can join me then. I'm also going to be playing a couple of artists who you may well find at Big Church Festival this weekend. But you've got the lovely Joel Brown in between now and then. He's got you covered for your evening mix. And thank you so much for keeping me company for the Drive Show. We had a go at the quizzeroo earlier on. Look, I think it could have been easier, but that's all right. I gave Ed my notes. If you missed it, you can have a listen back on Catch Up. Also, we were talking wins from the weekend. Always good to celebrate, look back, see what we can be thankful for and give God the praise for, just like our record of the week, which is going to be coming up in the evening mix. I'll catch you soon. God bless.

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2: From the Sky News Centre at 7, police have made 12 arrests as part of an investigation into what they call criminality before a crash on Teesside, which killed 7 people, including 2 officers. A VW travelling on the wrong side of the A66 hit a patrol car. 4 of the Passat's occupants who died had police convictions. Detectives say there's no evidence it was filmed for TikTok. Andy Burnham was asked about it.
3: Anybody who glorifies dangerous driving is doing something that is truly reprehensible and unacceptable. In time, we will come to all of the issues involved here, but at this moment in time, it's right for the investigation to take its course.
2: Meanwhile, the Prime Minister is promising to keep up the pressure on Russia during his first official visit to Ukraine. The UK is handing Kyiv classified blueprints to help it develop long-range missiles, prompting Moscow to accuse Britain of adding fuel to the flames. Our international affairs editor, Dominic Waghorn, says the PM's visit is hugely symbolic.
4: You had no doubt really about his support and his belief in the cause to help Ukraine defend itself against this unprovoked act of aggression by Russia that it's been fighting now for years. And the fact that he's chosen Ukraine as the first place for him to go, the fact that he's chosen Independence Day, it's sort of laden with symbolism.
2: Former world snooker champion Graham Dott's been found guilty of sexually abusing 2 children of primary school age in the 1990s and 2000s. Police Scotland have described him as a dangerous individual and praised the bravery of victims in coming forward. The US says it sanctioned nearly 60 Iran-linked entities across nuclear, missile, cyber and oil networks. Treasury Secretary Scott Bessent says they expect other countries to take similar actions to isolate Iran. At least 600 dental practices have left the NHS since 2017 in England. The Nuffield Trust says ministers need to make the work more attractive. And some rail passengers have been warned to expect longer journeys this week because of track issues caused by the recent high temperatures. Network Rail says it's introducing amended timetables in some areas. That's the latest.
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5: But the wisdom that comes from heaven is first of all pure, then peace-loving, considerate, submissive, full of mercy and good fruit, impartial and sincere. James 3:17.
6: It's interesting, isn't it, how many aspects true wisdom has to it. Wisdom and knowledge are not the same thing, are they? Knowledge may be knowing the facts and the figures, whereas wisdom, rather than a head kind of knowledge, wisdom is things you know in your heart. It changes the way that you see yourself. It changes the way that you see others. And ultimately, it changes the way that you live for the better. The Bible goes on to talk about that when you and I want wisdom, what should we do? Well, it's as simple as simply asking God for it. Because when we hear about the things like we just did that wisdom, true wisdom, can give you, when we get those things, we will make the world a better place. Because these things are not selfish, they're selfless. And that's exactly the kind of world that we need to be living in. It's not easy, I won't say that it is, but it's absolutely the way we need to live. Hello and welcome to a brand new week. It's Joel Brown with you today, and this is the Even

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2: Trendsetter Sense, together with Limo Blaze and Nathan Davis Jr. And that is called Will Be Done. More music on the way from Ray, Praise Labangu and Nikita. Some very exciting news about Nikita coming up in the next few moments' time on the Evening Mix. However, before we get into any of that, it is lovely to be with you today. My name is Joel Brown. I'm sitting in, looking after things for Helen Lee on tonight's Evening Mix. She's going to be back tomorrow, so please, let's make sure that everywhere is nice and tidy for when she gets back, okay? Of course, a big thank you to Sarah for today's drive show. Drive is going to be back tomorrow, of course, from 4 o'clock, but Sarah's not done for today. She's going to be back in just about 3 hours' time. 10 p.m. tonight, Sarah's going to be bringing us The Vibe, an hour of the best rap, hip-hop, grime, bit of R&B in there as well. However, plenty to get into in between now and then. Of course, we've got our word for today. We are going to be playing as well What's the Word, including I'll reveal the winner for you from Friday's quiz. We'll get into that in a few moments' time. And of course, as we are going to be doing every single night this week, we need to kick off the show with this.
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2: And a big thank you to Rachel, who got in touch late last week, saying, Joel, here is an Evening Energizer suggestion for you. What about Joy from Ray? And so we're going to kick off the show with this every night this week.

I mean, it's just fantastic, isn't it? Our evening energizer this week, the choice of Rachel. And of course, it's Ray, Amma, and absolutely, it's called Joy. And I hope that you've got a decent bit of joy this evening. I hope that you started off your week well and that you're feeling all right. I hope that you had a great weekend, by the way. Do let me know if there was a highlight, a standout moment. I would love to hear from you today. 01782 911111. I think I caught the sun a little bit yesterday, which, look, I know it was a clear day, but I didn't expect to catch the sun. My nose and my cheeks feeling a little bit red, a bit warm. It's because I was out painting the fence over the weekend. Recently moved in to my new house. My fiance, who's still living with her parents, she's going to be joining me later on this year when we get married. Very excited for that. Painting, by the way, very satisfying. I can see why painters, a lot of the time, they're the most chill people. Makes sense, doesn't it? And to be fair, I think if I was a painter, one of the people I would want to have as a soundtrack is this week's artist in the spotlight, who is Nikita. You'll recognize her from this. Proverbs 31 Girl is the name of the song that we first heard from Nikita, part of Nikita's latest album that is called Beach House Praise. Now, I had the chance to catch up with Nikita, and I'm going to be bringing you part one of our conversation later on tonight on the Evening Mix after 8 p.m. only on UCB One. I'm

0: effortlessly cool from Nikita. That's called Proverbs 31 Girl. Her new album, Beach House Praise, is out now. And one of my favorite things about Nikita is how she is single-handedly changing what we expect Christian music to sound like. Nikita is one of the many talented young musicians that we get to enjoy on UCB One. And speaking of some of those, I've got the sounds of Praise Labangu, Kian Boone, Maddie Moon as well on the way on tonight's Evening Mix. Before we do, though, it's time to dive into our word for today. This is a little daily devotional that you and I get the chance to unpack each and every evening. And today we're talking about money. Firstly, let's be clear, money is a wonderful thing. It is a gift from God. It gives you the chance to bless people, to spoil them with things. And it's a great chance to be able to put someone first. However, let's not sugarcoat it, okay? Money can also cause real disagreements, real arguments. Have you ever found that in your life? The thing is, though, you don't need to be scared of money, regardless of your nature. And the first thing you can remember is this: money was created by God. And so this means all you need to do is ask God for wisdom on how to use your money well. And here's somewhere you can start.
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2: Set financial boundaries. It's no secret that today, the majority of marriages fail because of financial issues. Other relationships can also be threatened when we fail to repay a personal loan or meet our financial expectations. The following three strategies will go a long way in mitigating these pitfalls. 1. Discuss with your spouse the maximum amount each of you may spend without getting the other's permission. Any amount above this limit will be considered major and will require complete agreement. Every couple defines a major purchase differently, depending on their household income, so stick to what's been agreed on. This is important. If you do not agree on a transaction, when the deal goes bad, the tendency is to point fingers. 2. Advise your family that personal loans are against your house policy. Should you decide to make an exception to this policy, make sure your spouse is in complete agreement. If you are wise, you will put the terms and the due dates in writing. 3. Don't enable your child, spouse, or anyone else to remain irresponsible by bailing him or her out or always being the safety net. Just say no.

so much wisdom in our word for today. And of course, if you would like to go back and have a read or listen of that again, go to our website, ucb.co.uk/read. And as you do, here's Maddie Moon with The One He Loved. It's new music special to the Evening Mix. And it's called Waiting on the Weekends on UCB One.

part of a special new music selection only to the Evening Mix. That's Maddie Moon with Waiting on the Weekends. I've got more new music for you in the next few moments' time. We're going to be having our first listen to our record of the week. The latest one by For King and Country is called Ale. And we'll speak about that in a moment's time. Of course, in between now and then, we need to get into What's the Word. But before we do, I have something awesome to play for you now. Xander, Kian Boone, Childlike CC, and Tori DeShawn. This is so cool. It's called Who the One on UCB One.

0: I heard.
1: And if you did enjoy the sound of that, make sure to join Sarah. She's on tonight at 10 p.m. for The Vibe. She's going to have an entire hour of more music just like that for you and I to enjoy. Right now, though, it's just gone 7:30. It's Monday night. Hello. Good evening. Let's get into this, shall we?
2: What's the word?
1: An easy little quiz where, of course, we ask,
2: what's the word?
1: So here's how this is going to work, okay? You paying attention? I'm going to bring you one word with three possible descriptions to that word. However, only one of them's true. The other two are false. So which one is it? Well, that's exactly what you need to tell me. The best way to do that is by texting me on WhatsApp on 01782 911111 or emailing me joel@ucb.co.uk. So let me give you an example. Okay, on Friday, we were reminded that the word brisk means quick, energetic, or lively. Now, that was option A, or number one. So a big well done if you got that right, but a particular pat on the back to our winners for the evening. The whole family getting it right. Mia, Mark, and their fish. Fair play to the fish. I'm not sure what it did. Did it, like, blow bubbles? When option one came up, I'm not sure. Okay, we're getting into something new tonight, though, because our word for today is candid. Candid. What does candid mean? Does it mean, number one, something carefully planned and rehearsed in advance? Does it mean, number two, being honest and straightforward, especially about something personal? Or, number three, being extremely tired after a long period of activity? Number one, two, or three, what does candid mean, please? Get in touch, let me know what you think. 01782 911111 or email me, joel@ucb.co.uk.

0: Praise Labango on UCB One. Still to come, our record of the week after we wrap things up on this.
1: What's the word?
0: No, look, it's easy, right? I ask you one question.
1: What's the word?
0: And what that looks like is this. I bring you one word, three possible descriptions. Only one of them's true, though. The other two are false. So which one is it? Well, that's your challenge, see? That's what you've got to let me know. The best way is by texting me on WhatsApp on 01782 911111. You can, of course, also email me, joel@ucb.co.uk. Whatever's easiest for you. You do need to be quick, though, because that was your one song. So you better be lightning fast on WhatsApp. 01782 911111. Let's go over the word and the options, shall we? So today's word is candid. C-A-N-D-I-D, candid. Does that mean, number one, something carefully planned and rehearsed in advance? Number two, being honest and straightforward, especially about something personal? Or number three, being extremely tired after a long period of activity? Candid. What does it mean, please? Answers to 01782 911111 on WhatsApp right now. Let's find out if you've got it right. Because if you said that candid means option number one, something carefully planned and rehearsed in advance, someone didn't eat their dictionary for breakfast, okay? What about number two, being honest and straightforward, especially about something personal? Well, actually, that is what candid means. A big well done to you. Option B, or number two, is the correct one for tonight. Of course, that means number three. No, it is false. Candid does not mean being extremely tired after a long period of activity. Hey, look, a big well done to you if you got that right tonight.

0: Chris Cokie with My Lord Provided on UCB One. Still to come, music from Terry Ann, Seth Schlitter. On the way in the next few minutes. Of course, as a reminder, a big well done if you did choose option number 2 for today's What's the Word quiz. The word we were talking about was candid, and the description was being honest and straightforward, especially about something personal. Now, Helen Lee is going to be quizzing our word knowledge, seeing if we have had our side of the dictionary for our dinner. She's going to be doing that tomorrow night at around 7:30, so make sure to join her for that. In the meantime, though, it's time for this.
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0: And the song we're talking about today is Ale by For King and Country, the fifth single they released in the build-up to their upcoming album, The Most Beautiful Colors. The album is out on September the 18th, less than a month to wait for that. And in the meantime, of course, they are a big church festival this weekend. Did you know, by the way, the song is actually inspired and all about unity in worship, inspired by the book of Revelation, in particular, chapter 7, verse 9, that goes like this. After this, I looked, and there before me was a great multitude that no one else could count, from every nation, tribe, people, and language, standing before the throne and before the Lamb, or Jesus. They were wearing white robes and were holding palm branches in their hands. Now, talking a little bit more about this, Luke Smallbone, one half of the brother duo, said Ale means praise. So when you're singing Ale, Ale, Ale, you're actually singing praise, praise, praise. And Yah is God. So Alleluia is praise God. He goes on to say, I thought it was a cool way to say something that maybe we don't fully comprehend what we're saying because it's catchy and it's fun that you're just saying it over and over again, praise God. We hope that you enjoy the sound of this one because we are absolutely loving it and we cannot wait for the new album, The Most Beautiful Colors, out next month. For the moment, though, this is new from For King and Country and it is
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0: And it's our record of the week from For King and Country, and that is called Ale. We're going to have another play of that for you on tomorrow night's Evening Mix, so make sure to join us for that. In the meantime, though, we have got our karaoke tune on the way after this.
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Terry Ann. And it's called Wake Up on UCB1, where the time has just gone 10 minutes to 8. That means it's time for our karaoke tune. Time to have a bit of a sing-along. Now, we are, of course, counting down the days to Big Church Festival, kicking off this Friday. And of course, if you can't make it, that's okay. 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But in the build-up on the evening mix, we are going through the alphabet, playing an artist whose name starts with the next letter. And tonight, we are onto the letter U, which is a tricky one, okay? Truthfully, we couldn't find anyone whose name begins with the letter U. However, someone who does have the letter U in their name is Seth Schlitter, singer-songwriter and worship leader from the States. His music is incredibly heartfelt. He's also a former artist in the spotlight, as you may know. He blends pop, worship, and folk influences to create his music. And this is one of the best ones from him. It's called Counting My Blessings on UCB1.

And it's Seth Schlitter with Counting My Blessings, part of his latest album of the same name. Make sure to check that out as well. But also, of course, Seth is going to be at this year's Big Church Festival starting this Friday. We're very excited for that. And of course, our karaoke tune will be back same time tomorrow at 10 to 8. Okay, we're going to get the latest news after this from Oaks.

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1: From the Sky News Centre at 8, 12 people have been arrested by police investigating the lead-up to a crash on Teesside, which killed 7 people, including 2 officers. Allegations include organised crime links. PC's Tom Clough and Matthew Blades died when their patrol car was hit by a Volkswagen being driven the wrong way on the A66. Cleveland Police Federation Chair Lauren Somerville says their families are her focus.
2: Understandably, their worlds have absolutely fallen apart. It's so hard to describe how this grief feels and how it will feel. Policing is so unique.
1: Detectives don't think the crash was filmed for TikTok. Former world snooker champion Graham Dott's been found guilty of historical child sex abuse. The offences concern a boy and girl in Glasgow and date back to the 1990s and 2000s. Following the verdict, Detective Inspector Gary Smiley from Police Scotland described Dott as a dangerous individual.
3: I hope this conviction provides some measure of comfort to those impacted by his crimes. His conviction is as a direct result of their strength in coming forward and providing information which assisted our inquiries.
1: Andy Burnham's announced more support for Ukraine to build its own long-range missiles using British and French tech. The Prime Minister has reiterated the UK's commitment in Kyiv. Reform UK's Deputy Leader Richard Tice says he doesn't think it's wrong to promote marriage as he defended a policy announcement. The party says it had prioritised British-born married couples with children and veterans for social housing if it got into power. The West London derby between Fulham and Chelsea is just getting underway in the Premier League. New boss Alvaro Arbeloa's taking charge of the home side for the first time at Craven Cottage. Xavi Alonso leads Chelsea in his first match. And capybaras and penguins are among 10,000 animals put on the scales at London Zoo. It's part of an annual weigh-in. That's the latest. I'm Faye Rowlands.
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5: Do not let any unwholesome talk come out of your mouths, but only what is helpful for building others up according to their needs, that it may benefit those who listen. Ephesians 4:29.
6: Now, I know for certain that you have been on the giving and the receiving end of some pretty harsh words, because I think we all have, right? There have all been moments where we have just been a little bit short with someone. Maybe we're tired. Maybe our tempers are high. Maybe we've just had a really bad day. And suddenly, you snap and you say something and you think, oh man, that was really harsh. That was really mean. I shouldn't have said that. Equally, I know that you've been on the other side of it, where someone has said something to you and you felt, oh, why did they do that? Maybe either you shrink or maybe you return just as spiky as they spoke to you. Neither one of those are good, and that's why we do need to watch our words. And we need to say things that are uplifting. There are going to be moments when you feel like you want to say something that you will regret. Choosing self-control in that moment is an absolute game changer. It's not easy, but you're not doing it on your own. And God will help you.

And it's Ryan Ellis on UCB. One more music to come from Nikita, Spencer Kane and Hyperfenton. As we make our way through our Monday night, the time has just gone 8:05. Hello, good evening to you too. Joel Brown with you today. Sitting in for Helen Lee on tonight's Evening Mix. She'll be back tomorrow from 7 o'clock. In the meantime, though, let's make sure that everything's nice and clean for when she gets back, please. Everything in order, everything back where it should be. Of course, we're excited to have Helen back. But it's been so much fun all of last week as well, hanging out on the Evening Mix. If you were able to join me for any of that, well, then thank you, thank you, thank you. Okay, still to come. In the next half an hour's time, we are going to be hearing from our artist in the spotlight, Nikita. Very excited to bring you our conversation for today. Part one is on the way. You'll recognize Nikita from this.

You recognize this as a former record of the week, Nikita, of course, talking about the fruit of the spirit. Really, really nice. It's just groovy, isn't it? It's so groovy. Now, this is another one, actually, from Nikita's new album that is called Beach House Praise. Majority of the album as well is self-produced, which is incredible when you hear the quality of the music she's bringing. So we're going to be catching up with Nikita in about 25 minutes' time on The Evening Mix.

Nikita. And that's called Fruit on UCB One. Again, Nikita is our artist in the spotlight. And that means in less than 20 minutes time, we're going to be catching up with her, asking her a little bit more about how she communicates a special kind of worship, but also her incredible backstory. Because did you know she was not raised as a Christian? We're going to be catching up with Nikita in about 15 minutes' time. In the meantime, though, it's just gone 10 past 8, and on a Monday, you may know, we get into something called Monday Motivation. It's when you and I have a opportunity to just stop, pause, and set ourselves a nice, easy goal for the week. Now, I was thinking about this, right? As we are drifting out of summer into autumn, there are a lot of people up and down the country who maybe, like you and like me, it's a little bit tough to say goodbye to the hot weather, okay? I'll be honest, I love it. I absolutely love it. Spending time out in the sun. The one issue with it is that I'm incredibly unproductive. When the sun's out, I'm like, right, stop everything. I'm going to go and lie down in the sun. Yeah, it's not ideal. And so that can mean that, you know, as the sun is rising a little bit later, it's getting dark a little bit earlier as well, we could all use a little bit of encouragement, right? But I want to challenge you and I today. Let's encourage someone that you usually wouldn't this week. Maybe someone who you find a little bit hard to encourage. That's okay. Challenge yourself. Say something genuine and see if it changes your mindset. Okay, let me know how you get on with this. 01782 911111 on WhatsApp. Your Monday motivation is this. Encourage someone you usually wouldn't this week.

0: and it's Hyperfenton with Cry Emoji on UCB One. Right, next up, we are going to be hearing something from Nikita that you won't have heard on UCB One yet. It is the first single from her new album, Beach House Praise. Nikita is our artist in the spotlight, and that means we're going to be catching up with her as well in the next few minutes on tonight's Evening Mix after this.
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time is just about to go 20 minutes past 8. It is Monday night, the 24th of August on UCB1. And it's Joel Brown with you today, where right now I want to tell you a little bit more about our artist in the spotlight. Nikita is who we're catching up with this week. I definitely know her best from this. The first single I remember hearing her on, Proverbs 31 Girl, is part of her new album, Beach House Praise. And I tell you what, there's a reason it's called Beach House Praise. Her music transports you to the beach. I don't know what it is about it. Now, Nikita, her full name is Nikita Melwani. She's a pop R&B soul kind of musician. Proudly produces all of her own music, by the way. She self-produced the entirety of this. Fantastic. Now, Nikita was born and raised in Houston, Texas. However, has lived in Sydney, Australia for the last 7 years. And her story is incredible. And so we're going to be hearing a bit more from Nikita tonight on The Evening Mix in the next few minutes' time. I mentioned, though, I had something special to play for you. This is track number one from the new EP, Beach House Praise. And this is All by Nikita, our artist in the spotlight on UCB1.

0: beautiful, right? Nikita, and that is called Awe. Kind of feel like I was on the beach in Hawaii while listening to that. It's nice, isn't it? And I'll tell you what, her music does that. There's a reason her new album is called Beach House Praise. Her music seems to transport you to the beach whenever you're listening to it. Now, Nikita and I had the chance to catch up recently and sit down and talk a little bit more about her music, because I wanted to know, when she says Beach House Praise as the name of her album, praise and worship can go side by side. So how is she communicating what worship means to her? Because it's not traditional. So how is she going around that?
1: It doesn't have to be this old thing. It doesn't have to be this very like traditional view of praise. I think God inhabits our praise no matter what it looks like. So he's very personal to my style, to your style. It doesn't have to be, we don't have to put God in this box of I have to praise him in this specific way. I can make it personal to me. So I love God's creation. I love the beach. I love feeling the vibes of, you know, like I'm in a beach house just praising my Lord and Savior. That's my happy place. So I just wanted to create that feeling. I might not be able to afford to go back to Australia or to a beach vacation right now with Jesus, but I can create that right here, right now, and have that quiet space with God by just creating that kind of praise, just me and him and what I feel like connects me to him the most, which is that beachy praise vibe. I don't know if that answers your question.
0: I love that idea of what you're talking about, of almost like being transported in your music. It's like your music is like a teleportation device to the beach, to a little
1: exactly.
0: Worship session on the beach. I love that idea, though, because I think that is so pure. Worship is not limited to the four walls of the church. But have you always known that? Has that been something like since you were born, you were like, oh, yeah, that's obvious? Or was there a learning process?
1: Well, that might be a bit of a can of worms that you opened there, because I actually was not raised in church at all. I was raised in a completely different religion. I was raised Hindu, actually. So my whole Christian walk has been a huge just learning curve. And I wouldn't say I really understood what you were just speaking about until maybe a couple years ago. Even when I just started producing my own music, I was like, what am I doing this for? And like, how can I make this something that's genuine worship to God, and how can I personalize it where I'm not trying to be Forrest Frank, I'm not trying to be Hillsong, I'm not trying to be anyone except me, who God created me to be. And he was revealing to me that this is who you are, this is how you be radically who I created you to be, radically yourself. And so yeah, that's how I've slowly evolved to become this version of myself who understands praise in that way, if that makes sense.
0: Oh my gosh, you're absolutely right. It's a can of worms. Wow. Okay, my head's exploded. I have so many questions. So, okay, well then, can you take us back and kind of give us a, I don't know, like a full timeline then of

0: like being raised, imagine in a Hindu family, but then the change that you went through. Can you tell me more about that?
1: Yeah. Well, I don't know, Joel, would you like to hear my whole testimony in a nutshell? Is that what you mean? Okay. Well, for starters, it is a bit of a roller coaster, but honestly, I've done so much healing and I'm very grateful for that. So it's not like, oh, I'm so sorry you went through that. No, I'm very grateful for the journey that God has taken me on. And I feel very healed and whole and grateful. So I started out as a Hindu. I'm Indian. So I was born and raised into going to the temple, learning Hindi, basically worshiping shrines and singing songs to them. And it's crazy to look back on that, like eating food that was given to idols, you know, like idol worship. And wow. So I was surrounded by that. It's all I knew. Yeah. And my mom was very, very like, she was a strong Hindu. She was a devout Hindu. And she kind of would bring my dad and I to the temple all the time. She had all of her friends there. That was great. But she got diagnosed with cancer when I was very young. So she had breast cancer pretty much my whole life that I knew her. And so I just remember being with her in the hospital all the time. And then she would be praying to these gods and, pray for healing and all of those things to these gods. That's crazy to look back on, actually. But she actually ended up passing away when I was 7 years old, which was really hard for my dad especially, but also, of course, for me. But I was so young that I don't think I fully understood it until I grew up, the impact of not having my mother with me. But because she was no longer with us, and that was so difficult, my dad and I completely stopped going to the temple. It was just really hard to see all of her friends. And my dad kind of went into isolation a little bit to kind of deal with the hurt of losing his wife. And I was lost. I was just an only child. I just wanted to be loved. I just wanted to have friends. My dad was just really going through it. So he actually pulled me out of my school that I was in, and he took me into a Muslim school of all schools. I went to a Muslim school. Well, it wasn't a Muslim school, but it was a school filled with Muslims. So I just think it's all the more glory to God that in a school full of Muslims, I happened to meet one Christian, and there was one Christian girl. And Joel, when I say at the age of 11, I could see something different about her. And I was just like, I don't know what she has, but I need that in my life. She has something that I'm craving. And I saw Jesus in her, and I did not know what that was. She was forgiving. She was joyful. She was just everything a good friend would be. She was like Jesus. And I'm so grateful for that. And that's like a huge testament to, you know, if I as an 11-year-old could see the character of Jesus in someone, and that was enough to preach to me as an 11-year-old, imagine, you know, like adults looking at our lives as Christians and allowing the way that we love them to preach the gospel to them. Like, I just think that's so special. But anyways, so as a typical 11-year-old, I wanted our parents to become friends so that I could, you know, go hang out with her and, you know, have sleepovers and stuff. So I was like, dad, you need to meet my friend's dad. And so I made them meet, and her dad was so kind, also very like Jesus loving. He invited us over for dinner and then invited us to church on the weekend. And my dad, for some odd reason, was like, I think this would be good for me. I think I need that. And so it's just all God throughout, like the Holy Spirit just working, which is crazy that my dad could sense that he had this emptiness that he needed to be filled by God. And so we started going to church, absolutely fell in love with just the atmosphere, how everyone was. Just, it was so easy to make friends, and people cared for my dad. So both of us, we just never looked back. We kept going. I got baptized he got baptized. And then I always loved music my whole life. And I would see people on the worship team leading worship. And I was like, I want to get plugged in there. And so I got plugged in, started worship leading at like 12 years old, all the way through until college. And then I was like, I want to do this forever. And then that's when I decided to go to Hillsong College all the way in Australia and get my theology degree. So yeah, it was like this whole like just upwards ramp of Jesus working in my heart. I wouldn't say there was one moment where I was like, I get it. And like, it all makes sense. It was kind of like a lifetime of learning and the Holy Spirit giving me wisdom.
2: I love how Nikita can so clearly see where God has been and is working in her life, even to this day. Nikita is our artist in the spotlight, and we're talking more about her new album, Beach House Praise, this week. Catching up with her, getting to know her a little bit more. Now, Nikita's story is incredible, and I want to hear a little bit more about it, and I'll share with you what we spoke about after this.

0: and it's Nikita, our artist in the spotlight on UCB One this week, Nikita Melwani, who is, of course, the creator of the new album Beach House Praise, born and raised in Houston, Texas, but has lived in Sydney, Australia for the last 7 years. And we're catching up with Nikita each and every night on the Evening Mix this week and hearing a little bit more about Nikita's upbringing. Because like we heard a moment ago, did you know Nikita was raised as a Hindu by a strong religious Hindu mum? But when her mum passed, Nikita and her dad were invited to church. They became Christians once they were there. But when we were talking, I wanted to know what it's like then when it comes to Nikita's wider family.
1: I do have a lot of family that is obviously still Hindu. I do have parts of my dad's side of the family that is surprisingly like kind of Christian. I think they are Christian, but I think when I was younger, like I would kind of hear some of them say they had like this split, like I'm half Christian, I'm half Hindu. And you obviously like there is no half and half. You have to go all in with Jesus. And so it's a constant prayer that, you know, God reveals himself to them as the one true God, because there is no other way to the Father except through Jesus. And that is just my prayer for my family. And I think it's been a journey for them too. I think they're slowly coming to that revelation as well. So yeah, I have had some hard conversations like over lunch with them about my faith and kind of just being like, not cutthroat, but like with grace, obviously, but just standing for the belief, you know, that Jesus is the only way, truth, and life. There is no half and half with choosing Jesus and worshiping idols as well. Yeah, and then I do have another part of my family that is completely Hindu. It's just a work in progress. I'm not trying to look at them as like a project of like, oh, I need them all to convert, but how can I love them? And again, like that friend was to me, how can I preach Jesus through my actions, through my love, and just being there for them and praying for them? Because I can't force anyone to change their view of God, but I can, you know, show God's love and I can pray for them. That's probably the most powerful thing that I can do, is just pray for them.
0: It's interesting how real and ordinary and yet big these moments can be. Like you said, you know, oh, just difficult conversations over lunch. Now, on one side, you're just eating together. But on the other hand, it's like, no, these are life-changing questions that are being exchanged. How do you balance that in terms of that like graciously cutthroat that you said before? How do you balance those two?
1: This is a very interesting question, and I might have a controversial answer to it, but I have learned that, you know, Jesus, he wasn't always nice. Like, he wasn't always, what's the word? Like, the most important thing to him wasn't always just being like not offensive, you know? So I've kind of just let that part go a little bit, where I still have this element of grace of like, I want to understand you fully, where you're coming from, and I want to know your story, and I want to love you through it and walk with you through it. But also, I'm not going to shy away from the truth. I'm not afraid of kind of offending you for the sake of the gospel, if that makes sense. So yeah, the gospel can be offensive. It's not nice to look at. It's like a mirror. It's like a mirror back to your own sin and all the places that you've fallen short. And that's not easy. But the most loving thing that I can do is tell people the truth. It's not to water down the gospel and enable certain ways and say, oh, you can continue in your old ways. You can continue worshiping idols. You can read the Bible and know it all, but still cherish your sin in private, or not surrender these areas of your life to God. That's not loving. I think the most loving thing to do is offend for the sake of the gospel and share the truth. So that's what I kind of meant by cutthroat, but it is still a tough balance, because I'm like, how would Jesus do this? He also, you know, he ate with sinners again, but he didn't enable them. So it's like being gentle, but firm in the truth. It's still a tension that I'm trying to learn, but I've more so learned now what I'm trying to say is like, stop being so nice that you're like afraid to tell people the truth.
0: Oof, Nikita is brave. Our artist in the spotlight, not afraid to say it how it is. And I'm imagining that there must be some really tough conversations, right? Given that a lot of her family and her wider family is still Hindu. Amazing to hear, though, that obviously on her dad's side, there are more and more people becoming Christians in terms of her relatives. Very, very exciting stuff. And we are going to be catching up with Nikita each and every night on the Evening Mix this week. If you can't wait until tomorrow to hear part two of our interview, well, the full Artist in the Spotlight podcast is out now wherever you get your podcasts. So make sure to subscribe so you never miss an episode. And as you do, I'll play an exclusive for you now from Nikita. This is good news.

from our artist in the spotlight. That's Nikita with Good News. Song number 8 from her new album that is called Beach House Praise. We'll be catching up with Nikita again, same time tomorrow night at about 25 minutes past 8. So make sure that you are here for that. But of course, the full Artist in the Spotlight podcast is out now wherever you get your podcasts. And make sure to subscribe so you never miss an episode. Okay, right now the time has just gone 8:45. And that means, of course, it's time for our curiosity quiz, where I will bring you 3 questions. They're all yes or no answers, by the way. But of course, the theme changes every day. And Monday's quiz is this. It's a quiz about things you probably didn't know you didn't know. Talking about the unknowns, right? Some of those fun facts. So I'm going to give you your 3 questions. Just let me know what you think the order is of no's and yeses. To do that, you could text me on WhatsApp on 01782 911111 or email me joel@ucb.co.uk. Here are your 3 questions for today. Number 1, can cats taste sweetness? I mean, well, surely. Don't know why they wouldn't be able to. Isn't that in part why they love milk so much? Number 2, does ice take up more space than the same amount of liquid water? Oh man, this is going back to science, back in school, back to your chemistry. And number 3, does the Eiffel Tower get taller in hot weather? What? It's not exactly like a solar panel, is it? What do you think? Okay, those are your 3 questions. What do you reckon? 01782 911111 on WhatsApp. Let me know, we'll find out after this.

0: Bianca Silva, and that is called Doomsday on UCB One. Right, let's get back to our curiosity quiz, shall we? Where that was your one song. So if you do want to get involved with your answers last minute, there is still the chance, Gal. Hold open the door for you for just a moment's time. Make sure that you're quick, though. Text me on WhatsApp on 01782 911 111, or email me, joel@ucb.co.uk. Let's go over this again, shall we? Because remember, Monday's quiz is a quiz about things you probably didn't know you didn't know. That's the theme for our Monday night. Here are your three questions, okay? Number one, can cats taste sweetness? Number two, does ice take up more space than the same amount of liquid water? And number three, does the Eiffel Tower get taller in hot weather? Well, let's find out, shall we? Honestly, some of these are bizarre. Number one, can cats taste sweetness? Well, actually, no, they can't. Believe it or not, they can't taste sweet flavors because apparently they lack the taste receptor needed to detect sweetness. Oh, poor thing. I mean, it is hard to feel sorry for cats because they practically own the house, don't they? But I feel a little bit sorry for them for that. Okay, so no is the first answer. What about number two? Does ice take up more space than the same amount of liquid water? Well, of course, look, I mean, we remember this. Yes, of course it does. Water expands when it freezes. That's why often when you get ice cubes out of the freezer, there's more, or seemingly more, than the water you put in the first place. And did you know that's why? When obviously, water expands when it freezes, making ice less dense than liquid water, and that is why ice floats. No way, right? Pretty cool. So that's a no and a yes. What about the third one? Does the Eiffel Tower get taller in hot weather? Actually, more science for you. Yes, the iron expands when it's heated, making the tower a few millimeters taller during summer. No way. Well, you learn something new every day. Of course, our curiosity quiz. We'll be back tomorrow. But a big well done if you said the correct order for tonight is no, yes, yes.
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0: Brian Hilton, and Avery Doreen on UCB One. Soundtrack in our evening mix tonight. Now, look, there are some things that you just can't learn by being told. How many times, right, as a kid, be honest, were you told, don't touch the hob, it's hot? But it wasn't actually until you touched it and burnt yourself that you actually learned the lesson, right? It seems unfair and pretty annoying, but it does work. And it means that you can't be brainwashed by just being told something millions of times. Well, did you know that actually that's the same with God?
1: Hi, my name is Nicola Neal, and I'm the CEO of Every Life International. Psalm 34 verse 8 is a scripture that I've been thinking on and meditating on for a long time now. It simply says this, taste and see that the Lord is good. And I found myself asking the question, if it is possible for me as an individual to taste and see that the Lord is good, then is it also possible for my husband, my children and I to do the same thing as a whole family, to taste and see of his goodness together? And what about for our street? What about for the housing estate where we live? Or our town? What about for an entire city? What about for a

It's Peabod and Matt Mogg on UCB One. That's called 10 Feet. Right, we're going to be getting the latest news at 9 o'clock. And after 9, we'll turn on our nightlight and have a moment to reflect. After this...

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1: From the Sky News Centre at 9, police investigating a crash on the wrong side of the A66 on Teesside say five young men who died may have had links to organised crime. Their VW hit a patrol car, also killing two officers. 12 people have now been arrested over alleged criminal activity in the hours beforehand. Detectives say there's no evidence anything was being filmed for TikTok. Police commentator Graham Wetton says that update's important.
2: There's been a lot of posts I've seen on social media linking some of the occupants of the Passat to previous incidents where they've posted videos. For many, it's a natural assumption to think that this was the same sort of thing again, but clearly Cleveland police have identified there was criminal activity taking place. There was more than one vehicle involved, and that's why they've put that very important clarification out now.
1: Police have described former world snooker champion Graham Dott as a dangerous individual following his conviction for historical child sex abuse. The allegations spanned the 1990s and 2000s. Russia has accused Britain of adding fuel to the fire by sharing a blueprint with Ukraine to help it develop long-range missiles. The Prime Minister has responded, asking who started the fire. We're told Donald Trump's been phoning world leaders to persuade them to cut economic ties with Iran. Treasury Secretary Scott Bessent says new US sanctions aim to block all potential sources of Tehran's revenue. Chelsea are leading Fulham at halftime in the Premier League's West London derby. Guy Swindles is at Craven Cottage.
3: Fulham 1, Chelsea 2, thoroughly entertaining first 45 minutes. Chelsea taking the lead after just 31 seconds when João Pedro tucked home. Fulham deservedly equalised through Josh King, although keeper Sanchez should have done better, before two new signings set up the Chelsea second goal, Lacroix passing to Morgan Rogers to tuck home. Fulham 1, Chelsea 2.
1: Former Race Across the World contestant Jo Gardner has died from cancer at the age of 61. It's just over a year since her son and co-star Sam was killed in a car crash. That's the latest. I'm Faye Rowlands.
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5: If my people, who are called by my name, will humble themselves and pray and seek my face and turn from their wicked ways, then I will hear from heaven, and I will forgive their sin and will heal their land. 2 Chronicles 7:14.
6: Now, I don't know when the last time you were told this was, but did you know that God wants to redeem you from what you're facing? He wants to redeem you from the mistakes that you've made. He wants to redeem you from the shame that you feel from those decisions that you've made where you've been like, oh, I know that wasn't right. God wants to redeem you. And better than that, he's waiting to as well. He gives you the second chance that when you turn your heart from those wicked ways and when you turn your heart towards God, he will not only be there, but he will be there for you lovingly, willing and ready to forgive. Are you ready to turn to him today? Are you ready to turn away from the things that you've done before? Those things that you've been chasing of the world that you know they don't lead anywhere, but they're just familiar. Are you ready to turn to God and let him redeem and forgive you?

Yeah, I like that one as well. Switch and Dylan Chase on UCB One. Still to come, some really cool music from Zaunty, Joshua Luke Smith, Rhea Marcia as well. And so a big thank you to you for joining me on our evening mix tonight. My name's Joel Brown. It's lovely to have you alongside me. Now, as well as some really, really cool music, a couple of things that we've got coming up in the next few moments' time. We are going to be turning on our nightlight. If you've never joined me for this before, well, stick around because in just a few minutes, we are going to be having a moment to reflect, a moment to just pause, slow things down at the end of a busy day. A great chance for you and I just to catch our breath a little bit. And there's something in particular that I was reading from the book of Psalms in the Bible recently. Really, really stood out to me. And I want to share that with you today, okay? I think you're going to love this. Not long after that as well, you and I have some wisdom, some encouragement to take on board from the wise words of Bernie Dimer. He's the CEO and Bible teacher of this organization called Christianity Works, who are awesome. I'll let you know a little bit more about what Bernie has for us in about 10 minutes' time.

Oli with Burning in the Rain on UCB One. Still to come, music from Rio Marcia and the new one from Jimmy Clifton. Special music to the evening mix that you're not going to hear anywhere else on UCB One. Before we do, though, it's just gone 9:10. So why don't we turn on our nightlight and have a little moment to reflect and to pause and to ponder on our Monday night. I mentioned I had something for you, a verse that I'd read recently, and I want you to feel free to go away and think about this, okay? Maybe at some point this week you can remember this. I've been reading Psalm 119 recently, which you may know is the psalm where the verses just seem to go on forever. Basically, the writer of the psalm takes each letter of the Hebrew alphabet and writes 7 or 8 verses about each of those letters. Incredible. And recently I was reading Psalm 119, verse 50. It goes like this: "My comfort in my suffering is this, your promise preserves my life." When you look back, right, when you think about your life, what were the moments that you grew the most? What were the moments that you learned the most about yourself, about other people? It was in the tough times, right? It was in maybe what you could say is the suffering. Now, suffering isn't nice. None of us like to go through it. But when you look back, it's amazing how we can see that the parts of us that are the strongest, where we've grown the most, are during those tough times of suffering. And you can know that no matter what you face, God sees you, He knows you, He loves you. He's never going to put you through anything that is harder than you can bear. So God's got your back. And even when you're suffering, even when you cry out to God and say, "God, I don't get it, I don't understand," He's always there for you. And He wants you to reach out to Him. And you can. Give it a try today. I think His response may surprise you. Like a child.

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1: Ria Marcia. And that's called King of Dreams on UCB One. Saw her perform that live, I think it was last year, actually. Very, very cool. More cool music on the way from the likes of the rapper Tides, something from Joshua Luke Smith. And this is new from Jimmy Clifton.

coping me. I was into dopamine. I was always opening doors. I couldn't close the key. Was hoping he would show for me. I could never go for weed. Daily repentant from an addiction to pornography. My past discography. You knew that you were watching me. I deserve death if God judged me lawfully. So don't you ever copy me. The devil wouldn't stop the heat. It wasn't too

0: called New Man from Jimmy Clifton, and it is part of a special new music selection for August, only to the Evening Mix. You're not going to get the chance to hear that anywhere else on UCB One. Right now, it's just gone 20 minutes past nine. It's Joel Brown with you tonight, and that means it's time to catch up with Bernie Dimer. Each and every night, Bernie brings us a bit of wisdom, a bit of encouragement, and Bernie does know what he's talking about. He's been studying the Bible for years and years and years, and is currently the Bible teacher and CEO of an organization whose main aim is to help you and I draw closer to Jesus. Their name is Christianity Works. Now, in life, right, and especially nowadays, we do like the surface level things, right? Comfort, recognition, worldly success. But just as Jesus discovered during his time here on earth, as he starved in the wilderness, that actually real life, real fulfillment is about something much deeper. And the thing is, the sooner that you and I learn that, well, the better.
1: I wonder if I asked you to define success, exactly how would you go about doing that? I mean, what does success mean to you?

according to the world's rules, those outward signs of success, they're supposed to make us happy on the inside. Well, at least that's the theory. I read a book recently by Doug Webster, and it's called Under the Radar. It's one of those short books that just blew me away. This week on the program, we're going to unpack that a little bit to see what he has to say. He makes the point that some of the most successful leaders he knows are people who've achieved so much, but they're people that you or I will never, ever know. In a sense, they're men and women who followed God's call on their lives and flew under the radar of public recognition into the hearts and the lives of men and women and children around them. And it challenges our worldly images of success. Inevitably, these great leaders are people who have spent time in the wilderness, people who've struggled and been vulnerable and allowed God into their lives in the midst of that wilderness. Webster challenges me with this statement. We shouldn't be surprised that the Bible calls for leadership that the world doesn't recognize as leadership. We have trouble identifying the David-type leader whose character and leadership have been forged in the wilderness while caring for the sheep. It makes you think. We're going to look at this week, Jesus in the wilderness, Jesus in the desert, being tempted by the devil. He's the Son of God, and he ends up in this dark and lonely place. But just before we go there, I'd like to share with you what happened to Jesus immediately before he ends up in the wilderness being tempted by the devil. And it's the story of his baptism. It's a pretty spectacular story. Matthew, in his Gospel, chapter 3, verse 13, puts it this way. He says, Jesus came down from Galilee to the Jordan to be baptized by John the Baptist. But John tried to send him away, saying, look, I need to be baptized by you, Lord, and you come to me? But Jesus replied, come on, let's do it. It's proper for us to do this and to fulfill all righteousness. So John consented. And as soon as Jesus was baptized, he came up out of the water. And at that very moment, heaven was opened. And he saw the Spirit of God descending down on him like a dove. And a voice from heaven said, this is my beloved Son, in whom I am well pleased. Now, I want you to think about that for a moment. Is that success or what? I mean, you go down to be baptized, you're coming up out of the water, the heavens open up, God speaks, this is my beloved Son with whom I'm well pleased. This man is special. I tell you what, if I was in my baptism and that happened to me, I'd be thinking, man, I have arrived. I have made it. I am on a fast track to success in the kingdom of God. Wouldn't you think the same? And if we were standing there watching this, seeing Jesus come up out of the water and hearing that God speak and the heavens open up and the Spirit of God descend down on Jesus like a dove, we'd be saying, now here's a man who's successful. Here is a man worth following. This is exactly the sort of man I'd want to appoint as the head of my dynamic, fast-growing, successful contemporary church. He's got all the outward trappings of success. And you see that in so many churches. Again, Webster writes, pastors and lay leaders alike judge success by worldly standards. The allure of great numbers and grand visions and expensive budgets and creative programming. But it's only a matter of time before they become disillusioned with the experts and the consultants and the executives whom they've chosen to run their church according to a competitive business model. It has a bit of a ring of truth about it, doesn't it? Because in God's plan, there's something more, something much more, something deeper. This baptism of Jesus going into the Jordan and being baptized by John, it signaled the beginning of Jesus' public ministry. See, the first three decades of his life, he was an apprentice carpenter in his dad's carpenter shop in Nazareth, making chairs, I guess, and coffins and doors. God wasn't in a hurry with Jesus, but now Jesus is about to be launched into public life, into public ministry, and he ends up with a stunning ministry. We can read it in the Gospels of Matthew, Mark, Luke, and John. He heals people, he does amazing miracles, he does all sorts of things, and ultimately he's crucified on the cross and rises again. So this was a fitting ceremony, a great rite of passage, pretty showy stuff to launch Jesus into his public ministry.
And if you or I were God, my hunch is we would

0: Judah said, "Right, he's ready. Let's send him out to the temple or the synagogue, or let's go and do miracles. Let's get him out there. Let's get the recognition. Let's get him on the circuit. Maybe he should write a book or two and publish and have a radio program." Surely from there, Jesus was on a fast track to success. But look what happens next. Immediately following that baptism, Luke's gospel says this, Luke chapter 4, verse 1. Jesus, full of the Holy Spirit, returned from the Jordan and was led by the Spirit into the desert, where for 40 days he was tempted by the devil. He ate nothing during those days, and at the end of them he was hungry. Well, some fast track. I mean, Jesus had a wilderness experience ahead of him. He got led into the desert. I mean, I don't know if you've ever been in a desert. Maybe you live near one. I mean, Australia is 80% desert. And what I know is when people get lost in a desert for a few days, they can end up dying. I mean, it's a harsh, horrible place. Extremes of temperature, hot during the day, freezing cold at night. If I was God, I wouldn't have sent my son there. I would have put him in somewhere comfortable and set him up for his ministry. Fortunately, I'm not God. Jesus had a wilderness experience. Starving, bedraggled, alone, vulnerable. In fact, there couldn't be a starker contrast between his baptism in the Jordan, fresh, flowing, living water, all these crowds, the public shows up, God shows up. Compare that to the wilderness, this place of desolation, completely alone except for the devil. Some fast track. Some plan, God. What were you thinking? But this was God's chosen way. And we're going to look at that over the next few days on the program. Jesus, full of the Holy Spirit, comes back from the Jordan and was led by the Spirit into the desert. See, it wasn't the devil that took him there. It was God that took him there because God had a plan. God knew that Jesus needed to spend some time in that wilderness, vulnerable and weak, being tempted by the devil before he would be ready for the ministry that God had planned for him.
1: And it feels so backwards, doesn't it? The ways that it seems that when we're at our highest highs, that's when the crashing of a low feels the worst. But if you flip it on its head, it works the same the other way, right? When we're battling through those lows and we are redeemed, we are brought up into a new high. The contrast is incredible. But you know what is the good news? Is that God is good throughout it all. We are never out of God's sight. Your highs and lows in your life, none of them are out of reach of God's love. And I hope that you know that today. So what does that mean? Well, it means that you can keep your head up through whatever it is that you're facing. The highs, the lows, everything in between. God is still there with you. And you're never on your own. I think Zaunty says it pretty well in this, actually. Hard work, God first. Thanks for that, Bernie. To find out more, go to chrisjanceyworks.co.uk. We'll catch up with Bernie again tomorrow.

0: such a cool idea from Zauncey. That is called Hard Work, God First. I tell you what, I need that on like a hat or like a hoodie or something. Yeah, I tell you what, I think that'd be pretty cool. Just about to go 25 to 10. Joel Brown with you tonight on our Monday evening mix. I've got something very special to play for you from a rapper called Tides, who was an artist in the spotlight at one time. Okay, we'll listen to a song called Out of Time from him. Next up, after this, new from Joshua Luke Smith and Tafami Adorna.
1: I've been trying to find the life that I long for. I've been trying to find the life that I long for. I've been trying to find the life that I long for. I found it where I am, I ain't looking any longer. Don't mind me, I'm just living in a light beam, suspended in the night sky, living out my pipe dreams. None of this was likely for a child like me. I thought I spent my life just trying to get by. Talib Kweli used to spend my breaks fighting by the gates. Nazim, she told me I was a prince, so I tried to live like I might be. Simba in the jungle, I was hidden in the rubble of my shame and all my troubles. We were building up our muscles. 14 in the garage, I was lifting weights with uncle. He said, build up your chest, shoulders back, learn to hustle. My Weetabix doubled, dreamed of getting stubble. Got jumped in the rumble, chipped my tooth on his knuckles. I never felt complete. Always outside of the clique, need that Helly Hansen coat and a rock pause on my feet. So I fought to compete, cause I thought if I could reach their acceptance and affection.

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I'm trying to rap but the strings got me crying like Clapton. Last night I was rapping in Manhattan, don't ask me how it happened. I used to hand my CDs out of backpacks in the talent show before math class. Now I'm seeing things I can't fathom like the blind man. I guess no man is an island like Staten. 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

Got a cross upon my back. 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Life ain't perfect, I'm still hurting, and most people have never heard of me. But despite how absurd it is, man, life is like the purest gift. I'm standing on the mountaintop, looking out at the furthest cliff, thinking I ain't deserving it. I'm convinced, if I was gonna die tonight, this would be the final verse I'd give. I'd say, blessed are the meek, and the devil is weak, and heaven is strengthened by the

0: Okay, so every night on the Evening Mix, at around this time, I get the chance to play you a very special tune. This tune in particular is highlighting what is coming up on the way after the news at 10. As you may know, on a Monday, Sarah Hine from Drive brings us an hour of the absolute best rap, grime, hip-hop, bit of R&B in there as well. And so you and I have the chance to have a bit of a taster of what we can expect. Now, this guy's a personal favorite of mine. The wordsmith that he is, he's called Tight. His lyricism is awesome. He's a young man. He's on fire for God. He's also very, very talented. This one's a little bit deeper, though, and it's called Out of Time.
1: R.I.P. to the fallen. Pressure getting worse, I got little time and I got big dreams. Been suicidal from about 15. Time could have run out, it seems. It's like it keeps running out for everyone that's surrounding me. It won't stick around for me. I doubt it, G. Anxiety got me looking around like who's really down for me and who's really proud of me. All these voices in my head these days been getting too loud for me.

0: nice, isn't it? Tides makes it sound very, very easy. And if you did enjoy the sound of that one, then make sure to join Sarah for the vibe. She's going to kick this off in about 20 minutes' time, where she'll have more music just like that.
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0: Code. And it's futuristic and Evan and Eris. That's called Cheat Code on UCB One. Right, time is about to go 10 minutes to 10. Nearly time for me to head off and say goodbye and good night. Before I do, though, of course, we need to have a visit of the Lo-Fi Library for something that we call the Fade Out. Two songs to just wind down to as we say goodbye to the first day of the working week. I've got something for you from Lightfall in a moment's time. Before we do, though, this is Wild and Elizabeth Harder. It's called To Be Near You.
1: But you know, my heart is divided, and my lips have worshipped many idols.

it's Lightfall, soundtracking our fade out and our visit to the Lo-Fi Library, which we'll be back tomorrow at around 10 to 10. Sadly, that's it from me, though. God bless. Remember, Helen Lee is back on the Evening Mix tomorrow. Sarah's on after the news, and I'm looking after things for Steve tomorrow afternoon from 1.

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1: From the Sky News Centre at 10, nine men and three women have been arrested, including on suspicion of organised crime involvement, following Saturday's crash on Teesside, which killed seven people. Five were in a VW being driven on the wrong side of the road, and four had previous convictions. Two police officers also died. Detectives say there's no evidence anything was being filmed for TikTok. Mourners have been laying flowers near the scene on the A66.
2: Absolutely devastated. Can't believe that something like this has happened. The town's in shock.
1: Officers have described former world snooker champion Graham Dott as a dangerous individual after he was convicted of historical child sex abuse. The offences involving a boy and girl in Glasgow date back to the 1990s and 2000s. Russia has accused Britain of adding fuel to the fire by helping Ukraine develop long-range missiles. Prime Minister Andy Burnham has hit back at Moscow, asking who started the fire. A man's been charged with murder after a woman died in a house fire in West London. Eight others were injured following the blaze in Hounslow last Wednesday. One remains in a life-threatening condition. Powell Culpa, who's 34, is due in court tomorrow. Donald Trump has reportedly been calling world leaders to urge them to cut economic ties with Iran. Washington's imposed new sanctions aimed at blocking potential sources of revenue for Tehran. Chelsea beat Fulham 3-2 in the Premier League's West London derby. Guy Swindles reports.
3: Thoroughly entertaining match starting in the 31st second when Chelsea took the lead. Equalised Fulham deservedly through Josh King. Before on his debut, England's Morgan Rogers tucked home for Chelsea to make it 2-1. Cole Palmer added to that just after the break, and despite a Gonzalo Garcia goal on his debut, it finished Fulham 2, Chelsea 3.
1: Former Race Across the World contestant Joe Gardner has died from cancer at the age of 61. That's the latest. I'm Faith.
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6: Wow, what a way to start off the show. What a reminder right there from Colossians 1. You're tuned in to The Vibe Show. You're with me, Sarah Hine, and I hope you're having a fabulous day, whatever you've been up to. But right now, for the next hour, we are going to be hanging out and listening to incredible tunes from the world of rap. There is hip-hop, there's soul, there's R&B, there's a whole mix of stuff. And I've got some artists to play for you that are going to be at Big Church Festival this weekend. But first up, it's No Big Deal with Revival.
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No Big Deal and KB, and that is Revival, reminding us to get into the Word of God, which is what we did right at the start of the show, having a listen to that short snippet from Colossians 1, specifically verses 13 and 14. But it is good to know God's Word so that when people ask us stuff, we might have a bit of an idea when we're talking about our faith. And it's okay to say, I don't know that answer, I'm going to come back to you, but it is good to be in the Bible, reading the Word of God. Also, not just so that we can talk to others about it, but so that we can have that relationship with God, so that we are creating space where God can then speak to us through his word, because he does, because his word is alive and active. And we are going to hear so many tunes talking about our good God and that incredible Bible and what he says to us throughout it. But also, I've got a new tune coming up from KB, who you just heard a little bit from there later on in the show. This right here is Pressure J, After Booze.

T-Dot with Reverence. And like I was mentioning before, I've got lots of brilliant music on the way for you, including new tunes coming up from KB, a new one as well from Nick Shalavi and Alison Bethune. And this right here, Biz Bancole's new one, Lean On You.

0: Lean On You from Biz Bankole. It's new music, and what a tune. What a reminder as well. I love that there is such a famous tune. I'm sure you know it, Lean On Me, right? And it's one of those where you can't help but start singing it immediately. However, how great to actually have that song that reminds us, do you know what? No, it's not about carrying all of that ourselves. And it's not about being the only people to help with other people's burdens. It's good that we can be there for others, but wow, we also need to lean on God, and we need to be pointing people to Jesus as well, right? Because if we aren't leaning on God and other people are leaning on us, that's not good foundations, right? So how can we be leaning on God, turning to Him in each and every moment to be guided by Him, right?
1: Saucy shacks, sauce in the blood of the lamb.
2: This was made by team.
1: Shex and Tima, let's go. No, Jesus, I made Jesus, no, that's

Now, I mentioned before I was going to play you some music from some artists who you may well find at Big Church Festival this year. Someone that a lot of people are excited about for good reason is someone you may well hear in this next tune. Are you ready? It's Hulvey, Lecrae and Cecina with Reasons.

Hulvey, Lecrae and Cecina with Reasons, and someone there is going to be at Big Church Festival. I think quite a lot of people are excited about this one. Lecrae is going to be there this weekend. He's going to be performing, but also we're hoping he's going to come and say hi at the UCB stage, chat a little bit about what's going on in life with his music, with his podcast. And if you're there, make sure you come down, make sure you have a listen. But also, if you can't get there, don't forget, we're bringing you the best seat in the house, the comfiest seat, because we're bringing all the best bits of Big Church Festival straight to you live on UCB 1 and UCB 2.

0: KB, Too Unfazed. It's new music on The Vibe Show. And now I really want to get the energy going with Jackie Hill Perry. This is Pick It Up.
1: Yeah.

Right, let's get on this brilliant tune. It's just a whole lot of joy, a whole lot of energy. Voices of Fire and Pharrell Williams. It's joy unspeakable. 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

Oh, come on. That is so, so brilliant. You can't help but be filled with energy and joy after hearing that, right? Joy Unspeakable from Voices of Fire and Pharrell Williams.

Okay, should we get on another new tune? This is my last new one of this week's Vibe Show for you, but from a brilliant duo who just works so beautifully together, Nick Shalavi and Alison Bethune. We've heard them before, but here we have them again. It's their new one, Somebody.

0: so, so brilliant. Nick Shalavi and Alison Bethune sounding amazing together. Somebody is their new one on The Vibe Show. And this right here is an absolute beauty from Reese Lachey. It's Green.
1: Hey, Mac, what we doing?

Well, that's almost it from me, but I'll be back same time next week, and I'm hoping we'll have lots to debrief about from Big Church Festival as we get to chat about all the great stuff that we know is going to happen. So hopefully by this time next weekend will have happened, and we'll just still be super excited. We'll need a little debrief, so I'll catch you then, yeah?

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Hey, cause real life's in the trenches, not from the stands and our lofty benches with manicured hands. I wanna dash as dirty, a life fully spent, weathered and scarred from all the life that I lived. The times that we go out of our way to paint beautiful blue over somebody's grave when we stopped.

Hello, my name is Brendan Bassett. I'm the national team leader of Jesus Shaped People. Now, most of us will have experienced being part of a team, maybe a good team, or maybe a team that isn't working quite so well. We quickly identify those who are not team players and those who are. There are those who strengthen relationships and those who weaken them. Even Jesus built a team. Jesus recognized that his work needed a team. He knew his church was to be a team ministry. He chose 12 disciples to share that common life with him. He spent quality time with them. He equipped them for their future role. He was an inspirational leader who led by example, and he made sure that they had a common purpose. How can you be a more Jesus-shaped team player who doesn't come see what they can get out of the team, but what they can put in?

Hi there, this is Mark Stevens. I want to say to you today that your future is stronger than your past. In Romans 8 and verse 18, it says, I consider our present sufferings not worth comparing to the glory that shall be revealed in us. That is speaking of a future that is stronger than your past. You see, the children of Israel wandered for 40 years in the wilderness, looking back into Egypt, saying it would have been better in Egypt, because they did not mix what the Lord had said to them about their promised land, about the future, with faith. We have to mix what we hear, what we read in the Bible, what we hear God say to us, with faith, to know that what is in front of us is stronger than what is behind us. The future, my friend, is stronger than your past.

Nolan Durham and American Material. You're on UCB One, True Tonight on a Tuesday morning. It's Bronfo with you. I do hope your Monday was good and you've had a blessed start to the week so far. I'm with you to guide you through to the wee small hours. Coming up, I'll have your Christine Kane teaching. Also got new music from Elevation Rhythm on the list. Can't wait to share that with you. And further down the line, I've your UCB Word for Today and our Night Blessing. So plenty for you to enjoy as you go about your night and into those wee small hours of the morning. Let's get into sounds with this. It's Zach Williams, now playing on UCB1.

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It's Brian Farr with you. Thank you so, so much for keeping me company. Now, this year, Used to Be is celebrating 40 years of being on air. Yes, four decades. Used to Be has been part of one remarkable story that is God's story. 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

Next chapter and my history on UCB1. Through the night, it's Brian Farr with you. Now, I promised you new music from the team at Elevation Rhythm. Well, here they are, where they've teamed up with Josiah Queen on this brand new track. It's called Amazing.

0: Sanctus Real and On The Mend on UCB One Tuesday Overnight Show. It's Brian Furr with you, just approaching 12:30. Let's check in with our Christine Kane teaching. And this morning, Christine says, Jesus gives us a life beyond our greatest failure. You see, no one is too far from his reach. Here's Christine.
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2: He's not here anymore. He is risen. And because he is risen and he has filled me with the same spirit, the scripture says, that raised him from the dead. That's resurrection power. We need some Christians walking in some resurrection power. We need some Christians walking in some resurrection victory. It is one thing every week to come to the cross, every week. Yes, okay, thank God for the cross. Where would we be without the cross? But there is a life beyond the cross. It is the resurrection life. And we are living between the two advents of Christ. We must remember as the church where we are. We are living between the first and the second coming of Jesus Christ. He has died for all of our sins on the cross. He rose again from the dead so we could live in victory and point the way, because that sky is going to split. He is going to come back. We need some resurrection power in between the two advents of Christ to remind people that Jesus is coming back. That's what we need. Not just to walk around defeated and negative and depressed our whole life as if Jesus didn't rise from the dead. This is good news. I hope it's good news for someone else besides me. This is good news. It's good news, and if it's good news, it means there must have been some bad news.
3: Yes.
2: And for some of us, we've got to understand that, because sometimes I think we don't truly understand what the gospel is. We don't really understand why someone like me is so excited today. Because if there is good news, you have to ask yourself, what was the bad news? So let me tell you what the bad news was, because there was bad news. In Ephesians chapter 2, verses 1 to 6, it says, as for you, you were dead in your transgressions and sins, in which you used to live when you followed the ways of this world and of the ruler of the kingdom of the air, the spirit who is now at work in those who are disobedient. All of us lived among them at one time, gratifying the cravings of our flesh and following its desires and thoughts. Like the rest, we were by nature deserving wrath. But because of his great love for us, God, who is rich in mercy, made us alive with Christ, even when we were dead in transgressions. It is by grace you have been saved. And God raised us up with Christ and seated us with him in the heavenly realms in Jesus Christ. I want to read this to you from Eugene Peterson's Message Bible as well. And I hope you're listening on the other side of the screen, because this is good news. This will turn into good news. And sometimes you got to know, hang on a minute, what was the bad news? And then that makes me appreciate the good news. You're going to be running a lap in your lounge room, I'm telling you, when I tell you this. Because once you realize what the bad news was, you are so grateful for this good news, you are going to be as radical as I am right now. I got this news 30 years ago, and I have not been able to stop sharing it ever since. It says, it wasn't so long ago that you were mired in that old stagnant life of sin. You let the world, which doesn't know the first thing about living, tell you how to live. You filled your lungs with polluted unbelief and then exhaled disobedience. We all did it. All of us doing what we felt like doing, when we felt like doing it, all of us in the same boat. It's a wonder God didn't lose his temper and do away with a whole lot of us. But I agree. And instead, I love this, instead, immense in mercy and with an incredible love, he embraced us. He took our sin-dead lives and made us alive in Christ. He did all this on his own with no help from us. Then he picked us up and set us down in the highest heaven in company with Jesus, our Messiah. Whoa! We're not sinners because we're sin, because we sin. We sin because we're born sinners. We're all born dead on arrival. You ever seen that in a movie? They're coming in, they go, he's dead on arrival. I need you to understand. I'm telling you what the bad news is so that you know what the good news is. We are born into this life dead on arrival. We were dead in our sins, verse 4 says of Ephesians. We were dead in our transgressions. But here's the good news. It says, but because of his great love, but because, what a powerful word but is. I need you to understand that. See, what you have, old school, negative, judgmental preachers, we were dead in our sins, you're all going to hell. No, because they forget the but. They forget the but. I remember when my doctor said, Christine, you have thyroid cancer. You think, whoa, death sentence. But this one is highly curable. But changes everything. When Nick called me, Chris, we had a car accident with my daughters in the car. But we're all okay. There is a powerful but in the but. Christine, oh no, we gave away your hotel room when I checked in here. But we've upgraded you. There is power in the but. The bad news is that we were lost. But the better news is that God made us alive in Christ. Do you understand that? We were born dead on arrival and we have been made alive in Christ. Christianity is not by about, it's got nothing to do with making bad people good. It's about taking dead people and making them alive. That's what the great news of Christianity is. That is the gospel of Jesus Christ. The exile is over. The covenant is fulfilled. God has done what he said it would do. This is not the end. This is the beginning. That's the power of this. Jesus is crucified and raised from the dead, the rightful Lord. The power of love reigns supreme. God defeated all of the rulers of this world to establish his kingdom. Sin is defeated, evil is defeated, death is defeated, destruction is defeated, and decay is defeated. Jesus made us alive. Do you wonder why for 30 years I have not been able to shut up? Because this is good news. It's not about life insurance for the afterlife. It is about life assurance right here in this life. John 10:10, I came that you might have life. And life more abundant. That's what it is all about. His rising gives us all a new beginning. The news we're declaring to the world is that we were once dead and now we are alive. Something happened that changed everything. That's why we're still talking about it 2,000 years later. Something happened on this day that changed everything for every day, for everyone. Jesus Christ is alive. You find me a Christian and you ask them if Jesus Christ is alive, they're not only likely to say yes, they're likely to tell you they just finished having a conversation with him because Jesus Christ is alive. Jesus Christ is alive. And because Jesus is alive, you and I can have forgiveness for our past, a brand new life today, and a hope for the future. The center of the good news is simply that God is love, that Jesus Christ is alive, that Jesus Christ loves you, that he has a plan and a purpose and a destiny for your life, that there is nothing that you have done that is too big to separate you from the love of God that is in Christ Jesus. We are proclaiming good news because there was bad news. But your news does not have to fall into the bad news category. If you make a decision to make Jesus Christ the Lord of your life, if you simply decide to invite Jesus Christ into your life, ask him to forgive you for all of your sins, give you a brand new start today and a hope for the future, you can go from death to life. That is the good news of the gospel of Jesus Christ. I'm not talking about some kind of life insurance for when you die. I'm talking about life assurance here on earth. The hope you're looking for here on earth. The peace you're looking for here on earth. The joy you're looking for here on earth. The love you're looking for here on earth. The forgiveness you're looking for here on earth. This isn't just good advice. This isn't five tips to health, wealth, and great living. This is good news. Yes. We were dead and we were now alive. Praise be to God. Jesus Christ is not here. He is risen.
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0: And that's our Christine Kane teaching this morning. 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I know you-

0: 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It's Brian Furr with you, brian@ucb.co.uk. 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The place to be on a Tuesday night. It is the rock show with Chris Dalby. 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

You're on Yeast 81. It's Brian Furrow with you. Thank you so, so much for keeping me company. 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

Dan Bremenes, hero and the villain on UCB1 Tuesday morning. It's Brian Furr with you. We are heading towards our 1 o'clock news, but don't go anywhere. After one, I'll have your night blessing and our UCB word for today. 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